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2: Good morning, I'm Laura Devoy. Independent Senator David Pocock says gambling advertisements must be banned entirely. Labor will today introduce its gambling reforms to federal parliament, which will limit, but not ban, gambling ads on radio and television. Senator Pocock is proposing 6 amendments to the bill. He told the ABC the government needs to look after Australian children.
3: This is an opportunity to actually stop the normalisation of gambling amongst Australian kids. We now know that 3/4 of Australian children think that gambling is just a normal part of enjoying sport. We should be enjoying sport for what it is, rather than just this opportunity to flog off a harmful product.
2: A week after 2 earthquakes struck Venezuela, the death toll has surpassed 2,200 and authorities say tens of thousands of people remain unaccounted for. Australia has this morning announced it will provide $2 million in humanitarian assistance to communities affected by the quakes. 3 people have been rescued, but one remains unaccounted for after a US Navy helicopter went down in the Arabian Sea. The US Naval Forces Central Command says the chopper conducted an emergency water landing. It says there was no indication the emergency was caused by hostile action. A search is underway for the missing crew member. Those rescued are all in a stable condition. Researchers say Queensland's first coordinated koala sperm and egg bank will be a vital genetic safety net. The project is being led by the University of Queensland and will involve the harvesting of sperm and eggs from koalas that have died or can no longer breed because of trauma and disease. Reproductive biologist Dr. Andres Gambini explains how it will work.
4: Once the reproductive tissue is here in our lab, the next step is to isolate the sperm from the testes and the eggs from the ovaries. We then look at the quality of the cells, and we also test the sperm and eggs for the presence of chlamydia.
2: Dr. Gambini says in the future, the material may be crucial to reintroduce genetics back into the population. Every pub and club in Victoria will be able to open early on Saturday morning for the Socceroos FIFA World Cup Round of 32 match. Australia will face Egypt at 4 a.m. Australian Eastern Standard Time. The Victorian government says it will grant automatic approval for every pub and licensed venue in the state to operate for the game, which will also be shown on the big screen at Federation Square and Melbourne Rectangular Stadium. Pubs and clubs in Queensland must submit an application by 2 p.m. to be approved to open for the game. Severe weather is set to continue in multiple states today. Severe weather warnings for damaging winds are in place for alpine areas of New South Wales and Victoria, as well as the ACT and coastal parts of South Australia's lower southeast. The Bureau of Meteorology says gusts averaging 80 to 90 kilometres per hour are expected in the Alps, with gusts up to 100 kilometres per hour forecast in SA. A cold front moving across the country brought heavy rainfall to western New South Wales and Victoria overnight. Turning to sport, England is through to the round of 16 at the FIFA World Cup. The Democratic Republic of Congo opened the scoring in the 7th minute and led 1-0 at half-time. Harry Kane scored twice in 11 minutes late in the second half to steer his team to a 2-1 victory. Belgium has just defeated Senegal 3-2 in extra time. Later, the US will take on Bosnia and Herzegovina.
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6: Yes, well, it's been rather wet over the last couple of days. Cold and fairly miserable on some days and fairly windy last night too. For today, however, we're looking at a top temperature of 11 degrees, which is not overly warm, and we're somewhere between 7 and 15 millimetres of rain. So if you don't think you've had enough yet, there is more coming. So don't put your jackets, coats, umbrellas, scarves, gloves and things away quite yet. The sunny weather's coming, but you'll have to be patient. It's in the next next Monday. Anyway, the rest of the week, I hear you cry. We'll go down to 6 degrees tonight, and then tomorrow, 12 is the top temperature you can expect. A shower or two is expected, but not a lot in it, and certainly not as much as we've had over the last couple of days. 2 millimetres at best. For Saturday, cloudy, 4 degrees overnight, then a top of 12 degrees and maybe a millimetre there. Sunday, partly cloudy, 4 degrees overnight, top of 12 once again, no rain. Monday, sunny. There's something to look forward to, folks. 3 degrees, however, it'll be a cold night. And then go up to 13. No rain. Tuesday, partly cloudy, 2 degrees overnight, then a top of 14, no rain. And next Wednesday, the final day in our current forecast period. Cloudy, 3 degrees to start off with, then a top of 14, and once again, no rain. There you go. Matters Meteorological from the experts at Matters Meteorological, the Australian Bureau of Meteorology. Meanwhile, at the Kennington Bureau of Meteorology, which is otherwise known as the Williams Towing Weather Station, it is currently telling me it's gone down a whole 0.1 degree since I last read the temperature out. It's 9.4 degrees. That might have something to do with the fact that it is now currently raining again. But yes, here in less than sunny Reservoir Road here in Kennington, it's a bit drizzly out there actually. It looks a bit miserable. It's very cloudy. I can't see any blue sky looking out the window at all. And yes, batten down the hatches today for a fairly wet and fairly dreary sort of day. There you go. It's winter, folks. It's not as if we don't expect it. It's Thursday, folks. You're listening to the voice of your community, Phoenix FM 106.7 on your dial. It is 7 minutes past 10 already. And therefore, being a Thursday, you are listening to
7: Flying Blind by the Seat of Our Pants with Victor Buffenberger and Darren Wright.
6: You got a bit of a frog in your throat, Victor.
7: Yeah, it just came all of a sudden.
6: Oh, it can strike without warning.
7: Oh, yeah.
6: In the old days, they used to have an emergency flask of brandy on hand for people when their voices went a bit sort of haywire.
7: Yeah.
6: We're not allowed to have that here.
7: No.
6: And we're not allowed to have any food or drink in the studio because this is pretty expensive equipment.
7: Yes.
6: And humans being humans sometimes have little mishaps.
7: Yes.
6: Which we're taking away any possibility of. But, yes, the old opera diva trick was a mixture of something alcoholic and pineapple juice.
7: Mmm.
6: Good way of clearing the throat out.
7: Yes.
6: Absolutely. And pineapple juice has a natural antibiotic in it as well as all that wonderful vitamin C. Yep. Mm. Good thing to drink when you've got a cough or a cold or try and fend them off. Ginger is always really good.
7: Yes.
6: And I've been stockpiling ginger biscuits. As Victor will testify.
7: Yes.
6: And they are very nice.
7: Yes.
6: And not hard as a rock as some of them that you buy in the supermarket. Some of them means a trip to the dentist afterwards because they are like eating a hockey puck.
7: Mm.
6: But, I have a secret supplier. dear. But, yes. Yeah, it's probably a good day to get in the kitchen and do some baking, actually, because
7: you
6: can't do anything outside. You might as well do something nice and enjoyable and thoroughly fattening, cook something at home and enjoy it, because it is that sort of season, isn't it?
7: Yes.
6: When we tend to have those good stick-to-the-ribs sort of meals.
7: Yes.
6: Good old-fashioned English stodge and roast meals and all that sort of thing. Good stuff. I think I'll make some golden syrup dumplings. I bought some fresh cream yesterday, so yeah, we'll have to use it before it goes bad. So what better than to make something to pour it on? And they're not hard to do.
7: Yes.
6: Grew up with all that sort of stuff, Victor, all that sort of, you know, really hearty sort of soups and casseroles and stews and very, very fattening desserts, but then dairy farmers and farmers in general don't like no-fat anything. There was many a time that we had sort of the full-oning breakfast of bacon and eggs and sausages and all that, baked beans and the whole works.
7: Yes.
6: If you're going to work out on a day, particularly for a day like today, you need all that extra energy to keep yourself warm and keep yourself going.
7: Yes.
6: So, anyway, interesting stuff.
7: Yes.
6: Oh, there's a bit more traffic on the road all of a sudden for some reason.
7: Yeah, I wonder why.
6: I don't know. It comes in fits and starts. You can sit here for a couple of minutes and nothing goes past, and then all of a sudden it's just a steady stream.
7: Mm.
6: Depends on who's banked up the lights and what direction they're intending to turn, I suppose.
7: Yeah. But
6: anyway, a lot of traffic on the roads, folks. Do drive carefully, folks.
7: Yes.
6: Drive to conditions. It's wet. And so sometimes roads are a bit slippery.
7: Yes.
6: And as I said before, do not drive through floodwaters, people, please.
8: No.
6: The SES are busy enough, people, as it is, without doing anything stupid.
7: Yes.
6: So, yes. All right. Just before the sponsorships and before the news, you heard Achy Breaky Heart by John Staunton. Now, we were wondering, because I know Billy Ray Cyrus sang that, and a bit contentious. Some people love it, some people loathe it. And I think you mentioned, Victor, that Boxcar Willie might have written it.
7: Yeah.
6: Well, he may have performed it, but he didn't write it.
7: I wonder who wrote it.
6: Give me a moment. I did a little bit of a very quick homework on that.
7: Mm.
6: It was written in 1990 by Don Von Tress.
7: Wow.
6: First released in 1991 by the Marcy Brothers with the title Don't Tell My Heart, and was later recorded by American singer and actor Billy Ray Cyrus and released on his debut album, Some Gave All, in 1992.
7: Oh, yeah. I actually got that album at home.
6: Mm. Oh, well, there you go.
7: Mm.
6: There you go. But it's been sung by a few people over the years, and we just heard the John Staunton version. But yeah, so it wasn't Boxcar Willie.
7: Nah.
6: Well, it sounds like his sort of thing. Let's put it that way.
7: Yeah.
6: Sounds like his sort of thing.
7: But with Boxcar Willie, it seems to be his feature with trains.
6: Oh, yeah.
7: Because every time you hear a song of his, you always hear that train whistle in the background.
6: Yep. And there's a host of songs he could have chosen to sing about too.
7: Yeah.
6: Talking about trains. Oodles of them. But actually, I was digitally fiddling one the other day, which is the saga of Casey Jones.
7: Yes.
6: I think it was the very first recording of it back in 1908, 1909, something like that. It had been well played, that record, I can tell you that much. It was certainly loved by somebody, but it came up okay.
7: No, that's good.
6: Came up okay. I still haven't been to Melbourne, Victor, to get that new stylus. I'm going to have to stop transferring things fairly soon because I'm just making work for myself.
7: Yes.
6: Oh, well, this is the thing. All right. Well, since it's presently now raining again.
7: Yes.
6: Let's listen to Supertramp from 1982 and It's Raining Again.
7: It is.

There you go, Supertramp from 1982, and it's raining again, which indeed it has been. Not right at this moment, it's more drizzly sort of stuff, but yes, we are headed for more rain today, folks. Maybe as much as 15 millimetres, so if you don't think you've had enough yet, yeah, well, more's coming. And a little bit more tomorrow, a little bit, maybe a millimetre on Saturday, and then the rest of the week should be pretty fine. In fact, it's sunny on Monday. Just in case you're wanting to do some of those outdoor things like me, and it hasn't been conducive. Anyway, let's continue on. It's 18 minutes past 10. Gosh, time's flying very quickly this morning. We're nearly at the halfway mark to the hour, and then that means we've only got another half hour to go. Let's have a bit more music. I've popped in a few things here. Here we go. Here's the Eurythmics from 1983, and here comes the rain again.

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3: 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It is 26 minutes past 10.
4: Yes.
3: That means we've got 34 minutes to go, Victor.
4: Yes.
3: And we'll be watching that time tick away very, very fast like the rest of it has done. My goodness me. I still say I cannot believe it is now July.
4: Yes.
3: So now I can officially go back to saying it'll be Christmas before you know it, because it will be.
4: Yes.
3: It will be. But anyway, time flies when you're having fun.
4: Yes.
3: And time is an illusion, so Douglas Adams said.
4: Yes.
3: Lunchtime especially so, but yes, time is – we're the only creatures that actually measure it objectively.
4: Yes.
3: Everything else just works to seasonal patterns. Anyway, just before the sponsorships, you heard the Eurythmics with Here Comes the Rain Again.
4: Yes.
3: And indeed it has, and it's been and gone. It's not currently raining, but we've had a bit of a drizzle out the front. Just as the car park started drying out, it got wet again. funny, it's winter, yeah. But a little bit more rain due today, maybe as much as 15 millimetres, folks. So keep dry, keep warm, and if you're going to go out and it do take some sort of protective measure like coats and umbrellas and gloves and scarves, yes, and the whole bit. The whole bit. So.
4: And if you're on a push bike, please make sure that you got something on that people can see you.
3: Yeah, well, this is the thing. Some people have a tendency to wear drab clothing that's almost the same colour as the road, and wonder why they're the ones that come a cropper.
4: Yes.
3: Yes, motorists have to be able to see you. They've got to concentrate on so many things on the road. Don't add to their troubles by being something that they can't see. So, yeah, dress responsibly and visibly. Yeah. You can get fluoro everything these days. So.
4: Yes.
3: Might as well wear it and stay alive.
4: Yes.
3: Stay alive. So, yes. Whereas I have the opposite system when I go bush, because if I go bush and I'm photographing birds and reptiles and mammals and whatever, you want to be not seen.
4: Yes.
3: I have a coat that I've wore this morning, which is actually a number of earthy colours in it, which is excellent for going out the bush because you sort of camouflage a bit.
4: Yeah.
3: That with my Kubra hat and so forth makes me a lot less visible. It means I get better photos because things hang around because they can't see me.
4: Yes.
3: But anyway, it's not so bad when photographing wildflowers. They don't run away. Yeah. But anyway, yes, wildflower season's actually beginning. I've noticed some things are a bit early at the moment.
4: Yes.
3: My previous record for golden wattle flowering was the 5th of July. Well, I saw it in flower over a week ago. So there's a new record. That means the seasons are getting a bit screwy when things are flowering long before they're supposed to. But, all this rain will make a difference too.
4: Yes.
3: Should be a good wildflower season now we've had a decent amount of rain. So I'm hoping so. I've just got some new gear for my cameras, which means I'm very keen to try it out. Anyway, what have you got planned for the rest of the day, Victor, and indeed the rest of the week?
4: Well, today I got wee.
3: Squish?
4: Yeah.
3: Something a bit high energy?
4: Yeah. It's a Vision Australia thing, but they got a rotten ball, which is not very cooperating.
3: Oh, dear. Sounds like the shopping trolley I had the other day. It didn't want to cooperate. It wanted to go the opposite direction of where I wanted to go.
4: It wants to bounce off the network. She'll be going under.
3: Oh, okay.
4: Yes.
3: Sounds like they might need a new one.
4: Maybe.
3: That's a bit of a challenge to it, Victor.
4: Yeah, it's a foam rubber one. You know, it's not like the ones I used to use.
3: Oh, okay. Yeah, the sort of
4: the... They were the better bills, the ones I used to use.
3: The vulcanised rubber ones, I think, the original ones, yeah. Oh, well, nothing's fun if it's too easy, Victor. dear. You've got a fine line between what's frustrating and what's too easy. Anyway.
4: But it's frustrating to me.
3: Yep. Well, sometimes the physical world doesn't, to use a very bad pun, play ball. Okay, 29 minutes to 11, folks. It's 9.5 degrees outside here on Reservoir Road in Kennington again. And it's not currently raining, but it has. And more is on the way. More is on the way. All right, let's have some more music from you, Victor.
4: Yes.
3: We've got Ollie Austin on this disc, an album called Old Rivers.
4: Yes.
3: And Ollie is singing, what is he singing here? 1, 2, 3, 4. Your Guitar Man, according to their sleeve notes. Your Guitar Man by Ollie Austin.

everything. A world full of fancy clothes, fives and laces.

0: There you go. That was Ollie Austin and Your Guitar Man.
1: Yeah.
0: Hasn't got a bad voice.
1: No.
0: Very echoey. I'm just wondering either it's the recording studio of an effect that's been put in there or he's actually performing live in a public hall.
1: Mm.
0: Either way, quite a good song, actually.
1: Yeah.
0: Quite a good song. That's a British disc from the looks of it. Yes. Yeah, very good. Well, at 10:37 a.m., yes, folks, that time is really flying by. We'll be saying goodbyes in about 20 minutes' time, Victor, I reckon.
1: Yeah.
0: Oh, well. And that's another program over and done with for the week.
1: Yes.
0: Another expose on the weather today. Just for your air in mind, it's going to get to a top of 11 eventually. around between 12 and 1, I reckon it'll get there. And maybe 15 millimetres of rain, so just bear that one in mind too. Please drive responsibly. And as Victor very rightly pointed out, if you're on a bicycle or whatever, please be visible, because sometimes on these gloomy days it's very hard to see you, especially if you're dressed in dark colours like blacks and greys and,
1: yes,
0: very dark blues and that sort of thing. Sort of stay visible and stay alive.
1: Yes.
0: Okay. What was I going to do next? Oh, yes. We'll go back a little bit. I played this one on Tuesday, but I do like this song.
1: Yes.
0: This is Al Bowley.
1: Yes.
0: On a Durium label, recorded in London on the 20th of April 1932, and Rain on the Roof, which is something we have been hearing quite a bit of.
1: Yeah.

rain on the roof. Just hear the clatter of the rain on the roof. It doesn't matter cause the rain on the roof makes me want to dream. I cuddle up in my bed and overhead I hear the rain. Inside it's so nice and warm to hear the storm outside my window pane. Rain on the roof, the silver chime.

0: And that was the wonderful El Bolli from 1932 with Rain on the Roof from the Durium label, which were, they were sort of giveaway records, really. They was only single-sided, and they do tend to laminate and warp over time, and getting them in good condition is a bit of a tricky thing, but that one wasn't too bad. So I hope you enjoyed that. Rain on the Roof, something we have definitely been hearing quite a bit of late, and we'll be hearing again over the next couple of days as well. So it is winter. Here's a little bit of a media release for you. Alan Doney was a very noted local photographer, as well as being a tailor. Just about every weekend between the early 1950s and 1970s, he was out with his little car, with his wife, out all over Victoria taking snaps. Well, most of his output has managed to survive, and the City of Greater Bendigo, in partnership with the Bendigo Historical Society, has created an outdoor gallery experience in Hargrave Street Mall, showcasing post-war life from the Alan Doney Photographic Collection. Curated by the Bendigo Historical Society, about 20 images from the Alan Doney Photographic Collection have been selected for the large-scale window display at the former office works site in the mall, which, of course, is now currently vacant. Alan Doney, a local tailor and passionate amateur photographer, began taking photographs at just 15 when he received a Kodak box brownie camera, yes, I remember those. Over the following decades, he documented life across Bendigo and surrounding towns, capturing streetscapes, old mine sites, farms, candid moments of everyday people, and basically just about any event that happened in Bendigo, he was there with a camera. His work is now widely recognised as an important visual record of a city in transition following the end of gold mining and, of course, post-World War II. The collection was owned by the National Trust of Victoria and in a rare move was gifted to the Bendigo Historical Society in 2025. Bendigo Historical Society volunteers took the enormous task of cataloguing, digitising around 13,000 film negatives and 3,000 paper prints made between the early 1950s and the mid-1970s from the Doney collection. Some of the negatives were still in brown paper bags. So Society President Ewan McGillifray said the outdoor gallery at the mall was an opportunity to share the collection more widely and celebrate in the community. Alan's photos are a gift to the people of Greater Bendigo. With his camera, he roamed the streets and used beautiful light and composition to capture street life with people coming and going, as well as significant buildings, some long gone. This was a period of significant change for the region and following the end of gold mining and, as I said, post-World War II. And Alan was there always to photograph it in a way a few others did at the time. So it's worth a look. The Bendigo Historical Society also have an exhibition on at the moment, Bendigo with Love, at their premises at 11 Mackenzie Street, and there's a little exhibition of his works there. I'm familiar with these because being ex-National Trust, I have quite a few of those images on my computer right in front of me here, actually. Probably the full 13,000. And some of them they've been difficult to... I've been trying to work out where some of them were taken because he didn't just do Bendigo. He did all around the area. And they're very interesting photos because they capture a time when some of the things aren't there anymore. Like Long Gully, where Mr. Doney lived. A lot of the old mine sites and so forth there are now given way to industrial precincts, so they don't look like that anymore. But anyway, have a bit of a squiz at that because it's a very interesting window into the past. Okay, we're about to hit the 15 minutes to go, Mark.
1: Yeah.
0: I can't believe that. That's come up very quickly.
1: Yes.
0: Probably a good idea to let our sponsors have their final say this hour.
1: Yes.
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3: Yes, indeed. As I've said before, you get a second bite at the apple. In fact, you get multiple bites at the apple these days because something doesn't just get broadcast, and if you don't get it the first time, you miss out. Well, you don't have to miss out now. And television's the same way too. There are various ways you can catch up on programs that you might have missed. The wonders of technology.
4: Yes.
3: Wonderful when they work.
4: Yes.
3: Yes, my experiences with technology are great until... You know, things don't work and you can't work out why they don't work and you get a whole new series of grey hairs as a result. Well, this is the nature of the beast. All right, this is a community announcement, not for profit. The Bendigo Winter Night Shelter, very important thing at this time of the year when it's very cold and it's very wet and you wouldn't want to be sleeping rough on day nights that are coming up either because... down to 2 degrees. So volunteer registrations are actually open. Volunteers are the heart of our operations. Without our dedicated community, BWNS would not exist. So to register, you can, as a volunteer, you can visit https://bwtr.im/vjk52 or just Google it. I'm sure you'll be able to find it more easily that way. But the Bendigo Winter Night Shelter is holding a volunteer information and training evening, which has been and gone. But you do not need to pre-register for the information evening. Now, that's Chris Dalton has this message for everyone: consider volunteering. I volunteered for the first time in 2025. I was nervous before my first shift. The good news is that volunteering at the shelter was far easier and far more meaningful than I expected. Return volunteers like me keep coming back with a sense of connection and fulfilment that it provides. So, just spare a thought for all those people that are, homeless and sleeping rough and doing it hard this winter. Go out and make a difference. Be part of something that matters. Very, very, very, very good feeling to be able to help those that are less fortunate.
4: Yes.
3: And we'd all always like to think that there's someone to give us a bit of a hand when things are tough. A good thing indeed. Okay, we're about to tick over to the 10 minutes to 11 mark.
4: Yeah.
3: Do stay listening, folks, because Kaz's Celtic Country will be on the next 2 hours after the 11 o'clock edition of the news and the weather.
4: Yes.
3: That'll keep you entertained for that time. And then if country music ain't your thing... then you basically stay listening for classical music with Bendigo Classical with David Kennedy from 1 till 3pm and a bit of Touch of Irish with Evelyn Robertson from 3pm onwards. A few different things that are certainly well and truly worth listening to today on the voice of your community, Phoenix FM 106.7 on your dial.

0: right. I think we'll play this one.
1: Yep.
0: This is Carole King from way back in 1962. And Carole is saying, it might as well rain until September.
1: Yes.
0: Some people are probably thinking it might on the basis of the last couple of days.

0: There you go, Carole King, and It Might As Well Rain Until September.
1: Yeah.
0: Well, that'll be spring.
1: Yes.
0: That'll be spring. That means we won't get any water restrictions this year.
1: Mm.
0: Oh, well. As I said before, I had a quick look at Colobin, our main reservoir where we get our water from, and we're at 69% at the moment. And, of course, a lot more is going to flow in over the next couple of days. So
1: yes.
0: I think we mightn't be too bad off this summer.
1: No.
0: As long as we don't get a lot of summers where it's less than ideal rainfall-wise.
1: Yes.
0: But I do remember many years ago that Epilock, even though we don't get our water from there, Epilock went down to 2%, so it was basically mud.
1: Yes.
0: That's scary stuff.
1: Yes.
0: Scary stuff. Anyway, we'll see what happens. Well, guess what? It's goodbye time.
1: Yeah.
0: So I've been watching the two Ronnies on TV, on video at the moment at home.
1: Yes.
0: And it's good night from him and it's good night from me.
1: Yeah.
0: You know, the old saying.
1: Yes.
0: You know, we're a funny pair.
1: Oh, yeah.
0: Haven't been on TV for a long time.
1: Yes.
0: I think some of their humour might not be quite politically correct today as it was back in the 70s, but I grew up on all that sort of stuff.
1: Yes.
0: Great fun. Great fun. So, yes, I've been plugging some gaps in the DVD collection at home because there's a couple of seasons of theirs that we didn't have, so hunted them out. And the other thing I've been buying, Victor, is the old Hammer horror films that I'd never seen before.
1: Wow.
0: Some of them were available in Australia, but a good many of them weren't, so I just ordered them from the UK.
1: Yes.
0: And we'll wait for a very dark and stormy night for atmosphere and watch those.
1: Yes.
0: I do like Peter Cushing and Christopher Lee and some of those old films.
1: Yes.
0: Good fun. All right, well, I'm going to say my goodbyes too. I will be back with you next Tuesday for Get Out Those Old Records at 12 midday.
1: And both of us will be back on next Thursday with Flying Blind by the Seat of Our Pants.
0: We certainly intend to be, Victor. Certainly intend to be. All right, folks. Have a good week. Stay warm, stay dry. And we'll talk to you again soon. Let's go out with Can't Stop the Rain by Air Supply from back in 1995.
1: Bye.
0: Bye.

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2: Hello, I'm Lewis Donaldson. A human override to the algorithm-assisted aged care tool has been announced. The government has made a concession to its integrated assessment tool with the aged care minister, Sam Ray, saying in complex circumstances a health bureaucrat will be able to override the system. There's been complaints about the tool for delivering inappropriate care assessments. In the Senate this morning, the government lost the vote on a private member's bill which would bring back human oversight to the IAT. Deputy Leader Anne Rustin says the current system is failing older Australians.
3: This is not about changing eligibility or increasing funding levels. It is about ensuring the existing assessment system produces fair, clinically sound decisions about an older person's care needs.
2: Food relief charity Second Bite says an attempt to reduce food waste in New South Wales will help residents in need. The charity, which rescues surplus food and distributes it to other charities, is using a state government grant to access more supplies as new food waste requirements come into force. Kingsley Latte from Second Bite New South Wales and ACT has told National Radio News it's a significant investment.
4: Obviously, for us, it means that we're able to collect donations at Sydney Market and rescue up to about 5,000 kilograms in fresh produce every week, and that we can strengthen our capacity to meet the growing demand for our charity partners and the communities that we support.
2: Two people have been arrested after a teenage boy's death in Melbourne's north last night. The 15-year-old was found with what were believed to be stab wounds outside a medical centre in Craigieburn just before 8pm. A staff member performed CPR, but he died at the scene. Victoria Police say two males, aged 16 and 19, were arrested this morning and will be interviewed. A new survey has found LGBTQIA plus people living in regional communities have experienced an increase in discrimination in the past 12 months. Laura Devoy has the details.
5: Led by Charles Sturt University researchers, the findings showed more than 40% of those surveyed reported discrimination from people they didn't know. The survey of 117 adults living in regional areas also found about one quarter had experienced discrimination from family, friends, and at work. Charles Sturt's Dr. Clifford Lewis says the study speaks to the fear LGBTQ plus people experience in regional communities.
2: Venezuela's twin earthquakes have killed almost 2,300 people. The country's parliamentary president, Jorge Rodriguez, says more than 11,000 people are injured, but that hope remains intact. An unofficial but widely used list shows more than 40,000 people are unaccounted for. A United Nations envoy this week says it was procuring 10,000 body bags for Venezuela. A couple has been taken into custody after climbing the very top of the Empire State Building before apparently getting engaged. Two Russian nationals climbed the New York skyscraper and unfurled a large banner which read, "When the power of love beats the love of power, the world knows peace." A spokesperson for the building says the unauthorized incident had posed no danger to tenants, visitors or guests, but New York police say the couple faced charges including burglary and trespass. Turning to sport, the NRLW season will get underway tonight with the Cronulla Sharks hosting the Newcastle Knights. Former Rugby Sevens star Madison Ashby and Sydney Taylor will make their debuts, Ashby on the Sharks bench and Taylor at centre for the Knights. There'll be 11 rounds before the finals, with the grand final to be held in October on the same day as the men's.
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7: And good morning. Today's weather is going to be 11 degrees with a lot of rain. It's currently 10 degrees. Tomorrow, a shower or two, overnight of 6 and a top of 12. Saturday, cloudy, an overnight of 4 and a top of 12. Sunday, partly cloudy, an overnight of 4 and a top of 12. Monday, sunny, wacko, an overnight of 3, oh, it's getting cooler, and a top of 13. Tuesday, partly cloudy, oh, it's getting cold, 2, and then a top of 14. And Wednesday will be cloudy with a top of 14 for next Wednesday.

And hello to all my Celtic country listeners. I hope you're keeping warm, whatever you might be doing. Have a cuppa, that'll warm you up, or a cup of soup, that's always nice. And another month is here. Yes, it's arrived, and it's the second month of winter. So it's going to be a cold one. We do need the rain, as I heard yesterday. Daylesford had just gone into water restrictions, so hopefully they won't be there for very long. Let's start the program off with, I have played the Indians before. Now, these are the Indians, but they're the new Indians, because I think they've had a change of people within their band, and it's the Wigwam Medley.

And that was the New Indians with Wigwang Medley. And a big hello going out there to June. Now, June, I did pass the message on to Darren. He's going to play that the next time he's on for you. But I'll dedicate this song going out there to June. This is from Paul Donnelly, Talking With Your Eyes.

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6: And this is Celtic Country on this dreary Thursday morning. Okay, a song coming in now for Glenn Flynn from County Offaly near Tullamore. Lovely whiskey, Tullamore whiskey. And it's called You're the Reason.

And that was the original Indians with Little Arrows. Coming up for all the fishermen out there, and Frank Nelson with Foolish Fish.

Ah, the foolish fish. A lot of them out there. Now this one going out there for John. And this is John's words. Everybody's making it big but me. Conversations. 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

0: And that was Daniel O'Donnell, 5,000 miles from Sligo. And Sligo is such a lovely town over in Ireland. If you ever get across to Ireland, make sure you go and visit them. Trevor Lowry is coming up now, and back in 68. What were you doing back in 68? That was just before 69.
1: Not a long time. 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
3: And welcome back. This is Celtic Country on this chilly morning here. Nearly 12 o'clock. It's quarter to 12. Darren just informed me it's his birthday in a couple of weeks. So stay tuned. He's over the hill and far away. Okay, coming up I think it's Liam Kelly I've got in. I've got so many CDs that are mixed up here. We'll try this one.

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2: Hello, I'm Lewis Donaldson. A Jewish advocacy group says government policy has unfairly targeted Palestinian and Muslim communities when it comes to anti-Semitism. The Jewish Council of Australia has spoken before the Royal Commission into Anti-Semitism and Social Cohesion today. Executive Director Sarah Schwartz says Muslim communities are often targeted before they have the chance to speak to their own experiences.
3: I think that, you know, the fact that we still have these interfaith relationships is a testament to our partners, but it's very hard for Palestinian and Muslim communities who are constantly being accused of anti-Semitism before they can even speak about their own painful experiences and their own experiences of, their relatives in Gaza. That makes it very difficult to engage in honest and reflective dialogue.
2: More than 3 years after a landmark gambling report was handed down, the government's reforms have been introduced to Parliament. The legislation will reduce the number of gambling advertisements on television and bans influencers and former athletes from promoting gambling on podcasts or social media. Speaking in Parliament, Independent MP Andrew Wilkie has asked why the bill hasn't gone further.
4: Is it because the government has no humanity? Does not care about the human cost of gambling in this country? It's not just the financial cost.
2: Socceroos fans in Australia will have more places to gather together to watch the round of 32 match on Saturday morning. Nearly every jurisdiction has approved extended trading for eligible venues. Australia will face Egypt in the knockout phase of the FIFA World Cup at 4 a.m. Saturday, Australian Eastern Standard Time. A financial commentator says he'll use his charity auction winning tennis match against the Prime Minister at the Lodge to continue to raise concerns about Labor's tax reforms. Joseph Daoud was successful in his bid on the charity auction item during last night's midwinter ball in Canberra. He has headed a campaign critical of the changes to negative gearing and the capital gains tax. Mr. Daoud says he wants to address the lack of healthy consultation.
5: Unfortunately, over the last 7 weeks, we've had a lot of concerns about this budget, and we feel like they've gone unheard. Every single time you speak to the media, you keep deflecting the questions.
2: Venezuela has declared 7 days of mourning for its earthquake victims. Almost 2,300 people have died so far and more than 11,000 injured. Unofficial reports show more than 40,000 people are unaccounted for. And the singer behind that song, Victor Willis, has died, aged 74. Willis was the lead singer of Village People. The band was a favourite of US President Donald Trump and often performed for him. In a statement on social media, the band said Mr. Willis died of a short but aggressive illness. Turning to sport, in tennis, French Open champion Mira Andreeva has been knocked out of Wimbledon. The 19-year-old lost her second-round match to 2024 champion Barbora Krejcikova 6-4, 5-7, 4-6. Krejcikova says it was a tough match.
6: Mira is obviously very difficult. I mean, she just won French Open a couple of weeks ago, so... Yeah, I mean, I'm really proud and really, really happy that somehow I made it. I made it through and was able to get the last point.
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8: And the weather today for Bendigo and surrounding areas, very wet underfoot. I'd hate to be a farmer today, but they're really grateful for all the wet weather they're having at the moment. Today it's going to be rain, a top of 11. We're currently on 10.1, so it won't be long. It'll be up there and then it'll be climbing back down again. Tomorrow, a shower or two, 6 and 12. A Saturday, will be cloudy, 4 and 12. Sunday, partly cloudy, 4 and 12. Monday, sunny, 3 and 12 and 13 on the 12s. That's 13. Tuesday were partly cloudy, 2 and 14. And Wednesday, cloudy, 3 and 14. So it's a wet weather and winter. We're in the second month of winter. Yes, it's July the 2nd today. I hope you're all enjoying your time listening to this lovely music that I'm playing today for you. And let's start this one off with Janie Kirk and Carla. A little bit country and a little bit rock and roll.

And welcome back. This is Phoenix FM and Cottage Country. I've got a little pet in here today. Pippin's come to visit, and that's Noel's little dog. She's a lovely little dog. So let's hear from whatever I've got playing now.

And that was Keelan when Big Tom sang Little Mother. Coming up now is James Linus from Belfast, Bottle Top Bars.

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3: And welcome back. This is Celtic Country here on Phoenix FM. And it was lovely to see Noel and Pippin pop in and say hello. Noel's wife is still in hospital, but getting the best of care that she can. Okay, this one is Kerry Fearon, Mama's Prayers.

No, that was Eamon McCann, The Box. A lovely song, isn't it? It's amazing what you can find when you open up a box. Now, don't forget, tomorrow, Friday, 10 till 12, Noel Peach won't be doing his program, but Val Hogan is going to step in for me as I have another commitment. So good on Val for helping out there, and I'll be doing next Friday until... It's time for Noel to come back. Yes, you all miss him, I know. But he has other commitments at the moment. Now, this one is T.R. Dallas, The Last One to Touch Me.

0: Oh, isn't that lovely? And it's 12:30 on this dreary, wet day here in Bendigo and everywhere else, I think, at the moment. Now, don't forget, tune in on Sunday morning, 9 till 11, with Country with Kaz. Yep, I'm back with Country on Sunday morning. So if you like Country, just drop a line and say, I want to hear a song by just the artist, not the song. And if I've got it with me, then I can play it. That way I know to put them in on, get ahead of myself and pack them in so you're not left stranded. So don't forget Sunday, 9 a.m. Okay, coming up now is Keelan. Who's going to fill their shoes? Well, at this time, I don't think anybody can fill our musicians that have passed away. A lot of them are screaming heaps, actually. But anyway, and as country goes, the ones that are singing country, most of them, it's not country like we know it. Okay, so this one is Who's Gonna Fill Their Shoes?
1: You know, this world is full of singers, but just a few are chosen. Tear your heart out when they sing. Imagine life without all your radio heroes.

The beautiful song by Jimmy Buckley, Your Wedding Day. He's currently over in Spain doing some concerts over there because it's summertime over in the UK, and most of the entertainers head across to Spain and places like that to perform and enjoy the hot weather as well. And then they complain it's so hot. Yeah, getting to 30 is hot. Won't say any more on that one. Anyway, this one is Michael Cleary coming up, Run, Johnny, Run.

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2: And this is Celtic Country Plus here. Yes, it is. And we're going to hear... new one from Gavin.

Oh, Hug in the Morning. That's the best ones, aren't they? And that was Glenn Flynn there. I got going to say goodbye now. Yes, it is. It's that time to wrap it up for Celtic Country. And catch you all again next Thursday. But don't forget, Sunday, I'll be back with Sunday with Country with Kaz on Sunday morning at 9 a.m. And Val Hogan will be doing Noel's program tomorrow, and I will be doing his on next Friday as well. So be safe, be kind to each other, smile, and of course, keep it country. And here's a new release from one of Australia's own, Kathy Carver, Queen of the Rocking Chair.

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3: Hello, I'm Shannon Kirkwood. The federal government's algorithm-based aged care tool, which has received hundreds of complaints, will undergo a small change. The government has made a concession to its integrated assessment tool, with the aged care minister, Sam Ray, saying in complex circumstances, a health bureaucrat will be able to override the system. He explains the tweak to the ABC.
4: What this change means is that while the new assessment system is overall working well, there are outliers and there are a small number of people whose circumstances don't fit neatly into the framework.
3: Meantime, in the Senate today, the government lost the vote on a private member's bill to put human override back into the aged care assessments. The Communications Minister has asked the opposition to explain why it's voted to delay social media laws. The legislation gives the eSafety Commissioner extra powers and increases fines. The Coalition and Greens have sent it to an eight-week inquiry. Annika Wells says that's beneficial for big tech companies and has called on Angus Taylor to explain why the Coalition has decided to walk away from bipartisanship. 16 children have been found living in a dilapidated house in the US state of Ohio. Their parents and grandparents have been charged with child endangerment. Authorities say the children, who are aged between 1 and 18, had been living in a 12 by 12 foot room for nearly 4 years. One child is in a critical condition. Ohio Attorney General Andy Wilson described the house as horrific.
5: In what I've seen up to this point, I think if they would have waited another 24 hours, there was a very high probability that we'd be dealing with a death or multiple deaths of these children.
3: New research projects are being explored which could help save Australia's honeybee colonies. Scarlett Coppola reports.
6: The University of the Sunshine Coast is among several recipients to receive funding through the Queensland Government's Community Bee Innovation Fund. One project will investigate the use of spider venom peptides and the other will explore gene disruptors. The funding forms part of broader efforts to combat the parasitic varroa mite, which has spread across 5 states and territories and continues to threaten Australia's European honeybee colonies. The pest also poses a significant risk to Australia's $237.5 million honey industry, with many beekeepers already under severe pressure.
3: Tasmanian police are seeking information from the public over the alleged theft of a guide dog's Tasmania donation dog. Police say the donation container appears to have been stolen from a Hobart cafe on June the 29th. The funds collected through the containers help support the training of guide dogs. In entertainment news, renowned American actor Danny Glover has revealed he has been living with Alzheimer's disease for 3 years. Speaking to the US Today show, the 79-year-old says he felt it was time to publicly share his diagnosis.
7: I'm sure as it advances, things are going to be different and changing.
3: To sport now, FIFA co-hosts the United States through to the final 16 after a 2-0 win over Bosnia and Herzegovina. Earlier today, Belgium defeated Senegal 3-2, while England also progressed to the round of 16 with a 2-1 victory over Congo DR. Harry Kane scored both goals. England will face co-host Mexico in the round of 16, while the US will take on Belgium. And in basketball, Adelaide Lightning is set to sign WNBA developmental player Shay Chesky. The WNBL club says the deal requires league review and approval. It will be Chesky's first international stint following her senior college season.
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13: Hello and welcome to Discovery, the national science radio show where science, arts and culture meet to sit back, share a beverage and shoot the breeze on the future. In this edition, we feature 100 years of quantum history and ferromagnetic... But first up, here's the news with Deanna Coleman.

flooding can cause people to abandon their homes, but ants living in the rainforests of Malaysia keep their nests dry by peeing the floodwater away. Researchers from Frankfurt University studied the behaviour of a bamboo nesting ant, Catholcus muticus. The ants live in clumps of 15-metre-high giant bamboo, making their nests between the partitions in the hollows. But a home in a high-rise apartment block is no guarantee against flooding, as water from torrential rain runs down the stems and in through the nest entrance. To try and obstruct the water flow, two or three worker ants block the nest entrance with their heads. But although this helps, it doesn't keep the nest watertight. To see how the ants keep the nest dry, the researchers brought three of the ants back to the lab. When they put 2 millilitres of coloured water into the nests, they found that the ants drank it before heading out of the nest and excreting a large droplet of water. After 2 days of scuttling back and forth, the ants had deposited around 3,030...

Thank you very much, Karen, for your program. You're listening to Phoenix Radio FM 106.7 in Bendigo, where the time has just gone 1:08 past 1. And a little bit of information about the forecasts for the weather. Today, rain, 11 degrees. Tomorrow, shower or two, 12 degrees. Saturday, cloudy, 12 degrees. Sunday, partly cloudy, 12 degrees. Monday, sunny, 13 degrees. Tuesday, 13, no rain. Wednesday, cloudy, no rain.

0: And again, listeners, thank you very much for being with me. David Kennedy bringing you Classical Bendigo. And my special guest today is Merlin Quaife. And she is a notable and very well-known, indeed, famous soprano. And it's a great honour and a great pleasure to have her with us today. She is performing tomorrow at Langley Estate, White Hills. Welcome, Merlin. Nice to see you.
1: Thank you, David. It's a pleasure to be here.
0: And she is taking part in, she's launching the series of performances to take place there. And her theme is A Night at the Opera. And her accompanist is Thomas Haywood. And this is part of the Keys of Gold Festival. What would you like to start off with, Merlin?
1: Well, I thought I would start with a little track from my very first CD that I made many years ago with Jochen Schubert playing the guitar, and it's Haydn Röslein by Schubert.
0: Yes, and can you just tell us a little bit about what the music says, what the words say?
1: Well, it's about a boy who sees a rose. It's all allegorical.
0: Yeah.
1: And he wants to pluck the rose,
0: yeah,
1: in inverted commas. And she says, no, no, no, but he does anyway. And so her life is made misery, basically.
0: So it went a little further than plucking the rose.
1: A little.
0: Perhaps. But Schubert doesn't say so.
1: No, okay. No, no.
0: Okay, away we go.

0: improvement has improved.
1: Thank you very much, Merlin. And would you like to tell us about your next choice?
0: Well, yes, my next choice is Laudate Dominum by Mozart, which I have sung many, many, many times, particularly in my long association with the Church of St. Francis in Melbourne, where I've been a soloist on the feast days for far too many years.
1: Yes.
0: And this piece has often been particularly used on Easter Sunday, where we perform, they have soloists performing the Mass with orchestra and the choir, and it's always very, very special.
1: Yes.
0: And it's one of my favourite pieces, Laudate Dominum.
1: Yes.
0: Yeah.
1: Yes. It is a beautiful piece, and for quite a while, when I was doing a program at a previous station, I used to introduce this piece of music, because when I was working out what music to use, I had to have something that would just last week after week after week after week, as Mozart does. That's melodious and relaxing and joyful. And this is not joyful; it's just relaxing, but it's beautiful,
0: spiritual
1: work. Okay, thanks, Merlin.

0: Looking back on that one, Merlin, how are you feeling? Is it to your pleasing?
1: Oh, yes. Look, I love the work so much, and I think it's a nice recording of it as well.
0: It is.
1: Yeah, it's a pleasure. It's a pleasure to listen. It's quite a curious thing, you know, when you make a CD, often you don't really want to listen to it when you've first done it.
0: Right.
1: Because you, I think, listen with too much... perhaps memory of what was happening during the recording process. But in this case, it was recorded live as we performed during the Mass. So you don't get a chance to repeat anything, whereas some of the other CDs I've made, you know, you have a sound person saying, well, we'll just do that one again, thank you, for whatever reason. And you can get a bit preoccupied with what you're doing. And so you often don't listen back for ages.
0: Yeah,
1: and then
0: yeah.
1: It's nice eventually to listen back and go, actually... I think that's really quite good.
0: How much preparation would you put into a performance like that?
1: Well, it depends. If it's a piece that I know, it doesn't take so much because it's all in the muscle memory.
0: Right.
1: But if it's something new, it'll be months. And like if I'm preparing an opera, it'll be months of preparation, learning, memorising the full bit, you know, before you hit the stage in the rehearsal process.
0: Yes.
1: So it's a lot of work.
0: Absolutely.
1: Yeah.
0: Absolutely. So where have you sung in opera? I've seen your biography and you seem to have been everywhere.
1: Well, I've sung in all the opera companies in Australia. I've sung in... Washington, D.C.
0: Yes.
1: I've sung in the Edinburgh Festival. I've sung in Berlin and Dusseldorf with opera. And in fact, the next track we're going to play is from Medea by Gordon Carey, which is one of the operas that I did in numerous places. So it had a Melbourne, Canberra, Sydney, Washington, D.C., Berlin and Dusseldorf seasons. Two in Berlin, actually.
0: Right.
1: And, Took me around the world quite a bit, and Gordon, as a result of that, has become quite a good friend. And during our Keys of Gold, we're going to be premiering, not me, but there'll be a premiere of a new work by him for organ and trumpet.
0: Wow.
1: I'll talk about that after we've played the next track, I think, David.
0: Good, good. So a thing like Medea.
1: Yes.
0: The theme is classical Greek.
1: Yes.
0: Do you sort of get your head around the sort of the whole mythological story? Or
1: you have to.
0: Yes.
1: You have to, as a protagonist, whatever role I'm playing, I have to really get myself into that person's psyche.
0: Yes.
1: You know, and we actually, this one is based on Seneca.
0: Right.
1: So it's Latin.
0: Right.
1: And
0: are you singing in Latin?
1: And English.
0: Oh, right, yeah.
1: And a little bit different in that she was a magician.
0: Yes.
1: And she magicked people's deaths other than her own kids.
0: Yes.
1: I kill my children.
0: Yes.
1: On stage.
0: Yes.
1: Matricide, first degree. But, you have to get into the world. So you do your homework. You read, if there's a novel that it's based on, you read the novel, you read the play.
0: Yep.
1: You, whatever. Like when I played Madame Mao, I read lots of biographies to know what she was like and where she came from. So we can play that one later too, if you like.
0: Yes, indeed.
1: Yeah.
0: Just tell us about this particular track, please, Merlin.
1: Well, it's just where Medea is reminiscing about the timeless sea and singing very beautifully. It's I would call it a calm before the storms because she's not yet... going into the full revenge mode when she finds out that Jason is going to ditch her for Creon's daughter because he can further himself much more by being married to her than to Medea. So,
0: great.
1: Yeah.
0: We'll hear it.

0: Yes. Tell us something about the other people on that recording,
1: yes,
0: please, Merlin.
1: Well, you were first of all, the opera was put on by Chambermaid Opera in Melbourne, and Mark Somerbell was the conductor, and the ensemble included Elizabeth Barkin on flutes, Denise Papaluka on piano and keyboard, Peter Neville on percussion, and Roseanne Hunt on cello. You didn't hear the other voices, but there were three other people.
0: Right.
1: In the opera, someone playing my nurse, someone playing, of course, Jason, and Creon, and they also acted as chorus, because the whole premise of this opera was it was to be tourable, so it was small forces and an ensemble, but it was very exciting to do, and this is on an ABC recording that they put out, and Gordon, we're going to feature him in a piece that we have commissioned for Keys of Gold.
0: Yeah.
1: And that's actually on Saturday, July 25 at 11 a.m. at St Killian's Church.
0: Oh, wow. Is that right?
1: Yes. And it's Louisa Trewarthur playing the trumpet with Thomas Haywood on the organ.
0: Great.
1: And the piece, the financials of it were actually organised by the late Frank Marriott.
0: Yes.
1: Monsignor Frank. And he got very excited about our performance last year in St Killian's with trumpet and organ, and talked about the fact that Backhouse, who, you know, was behind getting St Killian's happening and the organ at St Killian's, he came from Paderborn.
0: Did he?
1: And on the same weekend as we have this performance, there's the St Labori Fest in Paderborn.
0: Wow.
1: And they are going to premiere Gordon's piece over there. So we get the first stab at it here at this festival.
0: Right.
1: And then over in Paderborn, it'll be played again by another trumpeter and organist over there.
0: Wonderful.
1: In their St Labori Fest. So, yeah, it's very exciting. And that's all really thanks to Frank Marriott's connections and putting us in touch with the right people.
0: Wow. How interesting.
1: So it went,
0: Yeah, and I suppose the fact that these are chamber operas, you know, you don't need an orchestra of 60 to 80 in the pit, right? You can do it with, say, 7, 9 or 10, whatever's, and then that's sort of financially viable, isn't it? Because, you know, you don't have to pay for a gigantic orchestra.
1: That's
0: you can do
1: true.
0: It with a smaller orchestra. Yep. And do they accompany a performance like this, if you went, say, performed in Bendigo, performed in Melbourne, then performed in Sydney, same players accompany you?
1: Yes.
0: Wow. But in any case, musicians can pick these things up pretty fast, can't they?
1: Some can.
0: Instrumentalists.
1: Instrumentalists. Yeah, pretty good.
0: Yeah. Great.
1: Yeah.
0: Okay. Well, tell us about the next one.
1: Well, I just thought you might like to, as I mentioned Madame Mao before, and about, you know, reading books and getting into the psyche of characters. She was an interesting lady to play, and I did the Australian premiere of Nixon in China at the Adelaide Festival, and I had to get into what she was like, the starlet who, you know, made it big,
0: right?
1: By being Mrs. Mao,
0: yes,
1: and had to make my face up to look Chinese, etc., etc.
0: Well, we do it, don't we? Turandot and for Madame Butterfly.
1: So this is a recording, actually not from the opera in Adelaide. This is a recording that Richard Mills did with me and Orchestra Victoria, and we just featured the aria as part of this CD.
0: Right. How do you like the opera itself overall?
1: Oh, I think it's fantastic.
0: Yes.
1: I think it's really, really, it's accessible.
0: Yeah.
1: Even, you know, for modern music, that's often a problem, is that because things that are modern are very difficult to assimilate on one hearing.
0: Yes.
1: And, but I think Nixon in China, in that minimalist fashion, works well, that you can latch onto it quite easily.
0: Great. So what is she actually singing, please, Merlin?
1: I am the wife of Mao Zedong.
0: And that's enough.
1: And I say it over and over again, and I talk about the book, the book, the book, the book.
0: Right.

0: Well, there's a mighty little piece of music, Merlin. What did you think of it, and how did you...
1: Oh, very exciting. And yep. that, with that, the curtain came down on Act One, so it was very dramatic.
0: Yes, yes. Is the story that the composer uses an accurate story?
1: Doing yes. It's a true story that, you know, Nixon did go to China.
0: Oh, yeah, I know.
1: And it's all based on that, and you have Pat Nixon visiting the pig farm and whatever else she did.
0: Yes.
1: So it is very factual, and listeners might remember that there was the Madame Mouse Ballet that was quite, you know, well known, I think, you know, like in the early 70s.
0: Right.
1: And so just before I sing this aria, we've had that ballet happening.
0: Right.
1: Where they dance with the flags and whatever else.
0: Yes.
1: And then I stand up and say, yeah, yeah, yeah, go you, you know, listen to me.
0: Yeah, yeah.
1: Yeah.
0: Yes. Well, I've actually got a couple of those revolutionary ballets at at home, because they, especially one called The White-Haired Girl, is really beautiful because it's full of Chinese folk melodies.
1: Mm.
0: Anyway, I like Chinese music. Okay, what have we got here now, Merlin?
1: Well, I've selected a piece by Manuel de Falla called Siché, and it's on the Naxos label that was a bit of a project that was going on in Melbourne when I was based in Melbourne. And... it was Michael Easton and Len Vorster putting these things together. And it's a beautiful ensemble piece, and it's conducted by Brett Kelly. And we have the Schirmer Ensemble playing, and that's Wendy Clark on the flute, Eve Newsom on oboe, Elise Millman bassoon, Douglas Leuchford clarinet, Elizabeth Sellers violin, Cindy Watkin viola, Roseanne Hunt cello, Alex McRae, double bass, Megan Force, harp, and Marion Sharp, guitar. Now, she's not all of those are in this piece, but about a few of them are.
0: Yes.
1: And we used to do these recordings for Naxos, and we got paid in CDs.
0: Did you?
1: We didn't get a fee.
0: Right.
1: We got paid in CDs, which we could either then give away or sell.
0: Right. Are they going... They seem to be going more... better these days financially, because, you know, the price is 50% higher than it was, say, 10 or 15 years ago.
1: I have no idea.
0: No, but they're marvellous, aren't they? Because they bring things to people that people do not hear full stop.
1: Exactly.
0: And musicians.
1: Yes, and that was the whole point of this, was to do unrecorded repertoire that Schirmer had publications of.
0: Right.
1: And Naxos did the recording. So it was like a promotion for Schirmer as well as Naxos.
0: Yes. Good. Okay. Psyche or Siché by Manuel de Falla.
1: So have you got Medea there?

0: pretty nice piece of music. Merlin, is there any particular pleasure in recording with a small group of instruments as opposed to, and I shouldn't say as opposed to, I mean, orchestras are magnificent, yes. But is there some particular charm in dealing with a small group?
1: There is, and it's interesting, if you're working with smaller groups, often you don't have a conductor. I did have a conductor in this case, but you have...

0: singing away with the big orchestra. So it's quite a different skill set in a way. You have to listen more and, you know, work as part of a team. And I find that very interesting. I enjoy that very much.
1: Is it sort of like being not just the singer but also, as it were, the conductor?
0: Almost, yes.
1: Yeah.
0: Almost.
1: Yeah.
0: Or maybe, you know, depending on what you're doing, you'll kind of, different people in the group will take the lead at whatever time is appropriate. Yes. So, yes.
1: And I imagine these small groups must lead to quite a few friendships, Merlin.
0: They can do, yes. I have many good friends.
1: Yeah, great.
0: Through music. Yeah. Great.
1: So what would you like next?
0: Well, what did I give you? Bright Tracks.
1: Yes.
0: Mary's Plea. Now, this is from two songs written by Dennis Vaughan for oboe and harp and voice. And they're Aboriginal texts and very moving and, you know, about, you know, stolen generation and all that kind of stuff.
1: Right.
0: And, yes, really, really... lovely.
1: Great.

0: We'll come back to that one. I got it mistaken. This is from a CD called We Will Remember Them. Tell us about that one, please.
1: It's Gallipoli is the name of the CD, right. And it was put out by Richard Devel as a tribute to Gallipoli and the Anzacs.
0: Yeah.
1: And this beautiful track is written by Christopher Wilcock and sung by the Newman College Choir and conducted by their conductor, Gary Eckel. And it's a most exquisite setting of the very famous words, "We will remember them."
0: Yes.
1: "Age shall not weary them."
0: Right, right. Great.
1: Yep. So shall we have that one
0: we
1: now?
0: We will.
1: Yep.
0: I hope so.

0: beautiful piece of music.
1: Yes, stunning.
0: Just wondering what I notice, quite a few of these works, joyfully, are Australian. Yes. And there must be lots of singers like yourself and must small groups of musicians all around Australia who are actually creating music and performing music,
1: yes.
0: Australian music, and people yes. must be responding well to it.
1: Not as much as one would like, but yes, definitely happening. And it's been part of my career to do Australian works, and I enjoy being the creator, because yes. when you do something and it's the first time, you're setting the benchmark.
0: You are, aren't you?
1: Yeah, it's very exciting. And also, if the composer is alive, as they mostly are, you can say, can you change that for me, because that's not quite so good, or
0: right.
1: whatever else, and they'll usually happily alter things.
0: Right. Good. What's next?
1: Well, now this is the one we kind of had a little bit of boo-boo before. This is the piece by Dennis Vaughan for oboe, harp and myself. And it's a beautiful poem, Mary's Plea by Daisy Utamora. And she's saying, where am I, you my people? Where am I standing? It's about, you know, I am lost, my people, take me back and teach me the things I want to learn. Is it really you, my people, the voices, the soft voices that I hear? It's a very touching
0: yes.
1: poem about the Aboriginal mistreatment, really, of,
0: yes.
1: by the white man. And it's on this recording, Bright Vessel, that features Stephen Robinson, beautiful oboist who used to play in Orchestra Victoria until he retired.
0: Right.
1: And Dennis Vaughan was one of his colleagues on double bass, but also a composer.
0: Yeah.
1: And Marshall McGuire is playing the harp. So it's rather lovely.
0: Great.

0: and Merlin. That was a lovely recording.
1: Thank you, yes.
0: Yeah, beautiful.
1: Beautifully done by on the Tall Poppies label.
0: Yes.
1: Yeah.
0: How many varying recording firms are there that you have recorded with in Australia?
1: Well, within Australia, I've worked with ABC Classics, Move, and Tall Poppies.
0: Right.
1: They're the ones. Although I'm on another little quirky label called Sticky Melodies,
0: right.
1: But I think they're actually based in America.
0: Right.
1: But that was still an Australian recording, but of an American composer. So there you go.
0: It is fantastic, isn't it? To have recording specialists in the country. I mean, I've got quite a few ABC recordings. I mean, 20 years ago, they were almost
1: yes.
0: I was going to say invisible, inaudible. You simply didn't hear the ABC CDs, and now they are coming out over and over again. Wonderful, wonderful.
1: Yes.
0: Keys of Gold performance coming up, Merlin. Would you like to tell us what you are performing?
1: I would love to tell you what I'm performing, and also just to say that if you in the audience, listening audience here, have never experienced the human voice up close, this is an opportunity. Because at Langley, for example, where I'm singing tomorrow night in the opening concert, I'll be very up close, and you'll get all the vibrations working very nicely on you. I'm singing some arias by Handel,
0: yes,
1: Mozart,
0: yes,
1: Puccini,
0: yes,
1: and then I'm singing the Laughing Song from Die Fledermaus and Velia by Leha from The Merry Widow.
0: Right.
1: And in between, Thomas will play organ pieces and be my accompanist. I mean, Thomas is capable of making the organ into a whole orchestra.
0: Really?
1: Yeah, he's wonderful.
0: Right. And that lovely church setting is just so attractive, isn't it?
1: It is. It's beautiful.
0: It's it's a small... It's a small church, isn't it, originally?
1: Yes, it is.
0: Yeah.
1: Yes, that's exactly what it was. It was the church that came from Lauriston to be on site when Langley was the children's home.
0: Right.
1: And it was their little kindergarten space.
0: So is the organ actually accompanying you? Is
1: yes.
0: Really?
1: Yes.
0: Well, how does it sound?
1: Fabulous.
0: Does it?
1: Fabulous,
0: yes.
1: Yeah.
0: Well, as you say, it can almost sound like an orchestra.
1: Oh, yeah. Well, the way Thomas plays it, it does.
0: Yes.
1: And then the following day, I'm doing just two pieces, but I'm doing two very well-known and loved pieces in the Christmas in July program at Sacred Heart Cathedral. I'm singing The Holy City and... what's the other one? I've gone blank. That I'm doing... What's it called?
0: Yes.
1: I'll come to it later.
0: Anyway, two.
1: Everyone will know it. There you go. That's how famous it is. I can't remember it.
0: But you remember the notes. That's what's important.
1: Oh, absolutely. Yeah. And then you want to hear me doing something slightly different and more adventurous on the Friday, the 17th of July at St Andrews, again with Thomas on the organ. I'm going to do a Liszt monologue, which is called The Sad Monk, and it's all in German, but there's a translation for the audience in the program. And I'm also singing some beautiful songs by Roger Hegney to a poet called Anna Kaminska. And then I'm going to do another world premiere, actually, of a setting of part of the misogyny speech that Julia Gillard made.
0: Yes.
1: And it's been set by Catherine Parton, and so that's been really interesting to prepare, because while I have an Australian accent while I'm speaking, when I'm singing I don't.
0: Right.
1: Because you're trained to not have an accent,
0: right.
1: So where you come from, we all sing with Italian vowels, you know,
0: yes.
1: So everyone sounds universal, but I've had to work out how to sing with a bit more of an Australian accent, so I do sound a bit like Julia Gillard.
0: Yes. So just refresh people's memory, because it's quite a while ago now.
1: Yeah.
0: What's the speech based on?
1: Well, she's accusing Tony Abbott of being a misogynist,
0: yes,
1: basically.
0: Right.
1: And so she rises to oppose his motion. I rise to oppose the motion moved is how it starts. And then she talks about how he went outside and stood by a sign that says ditch the witch and all that kind of stuff. And, you know, basically piece of work the man was towards her.
0: Yes.
1: And... it's gone down in history as a very famous piece in history, yes.
0: Good.
1: And, you know, there have been plays and the full bit, you know.
0: Yes.
1: around it. So yes. It's
0: and it just re-emerged, actually, the subject of a Ditch the Witch just in the last
1: I know. Yes. And I went, oh, God, how, you know,
0: yeah.
1: Get some imagination.
0: That's right, yes.
1: Yeah.
0: Very good. Now, what would you like to play now, then?
1: Well, I can't remember what I gave you.
0: No,
1: did I give...
0: No, can I, but...
1: oh, yes, I think I gave you Wolfgang Stephan.
0: Oh, that's right.
1: Yes. And it's one little song from a set of three settings of Li Tai Po poetry.
0: Right.
1: And
0: he's in Song of the Earth with Gustav Mahler, one of his
1: yes.
0: Poems.
1: And that, you know, that poetry was very, very, very popular at various times in history. And Wolfgang Stephan set these songs years ago with orchestra. But I've done the setting here with piano for a recording with Daniel Heskovich, who's right. in Sydney, and he put out a whole CD of Stefan's music. And Stefan was a man I met when I was touring to Berlin with Australia Felix.
0: Yeah.
1: And as I was departing, we were all on the train ready to go to the next city where we were going to do our next performance. He ran up and gave me this bundle of music and said to me, "You are the voice I've always been looking for."
0: Oh, wow. How's that?
1: I know. It was amazing. Yeah, yeah. And it was this group of three songs with orchestra, and I did get to perform them with orchestra a few times, but he said I could do with the parts whatever I wished. I didn't need his permission.
0: Right.
1: So I did perform them with the Adelaide Symphony Orchestra.
0: Wow.
1: But here, this version is with piano.
0: Yes.
1: And very beautiful.
0: What's the text say?
1: Oh, when I was a child, the moon seemed so huge, etc. So it's about nature.
0: Right, yes.
1: Yeah.
0: Yes. Oh, they're so beautiful, aren't they? These,
1: yeah.
0: The songs of the earth. I mean, I think Gustav Mahler quotes two, maybe three of them.
1: Yes.
0: Okay, well, let's hear it.
1: Okay, yep. Yeah.

0: Lovely. Merlin, the Song of the Earth by Gustav Mahler, is that for soprano or mezzo-soprano, or can both do them?
1: It's mezzo.
0: Mezzo.
2: Yeah.
0: Right,
2: yeah.
0: So you'd avoid it.
2: Well, yes, I'm not a mezzo.
0: No, no.
2: I've done Mahler 4 and yes. Mahler 2, the right. mezzo, the soprano parts.
0: Yes.
2: But, yeah.
0: How do you like them?
2: Oh, I love
0: yes.
2: them.
0: Yes.
2: Yeah.
0: Yes, beautiful, aren't they?
2: Yeah,
0: exquisite. And how's your German?
2: Ach, ich spreche Deutsch.
0: Do you really?
2: Yes. Well, I studied in Germany.
0: Right.
2: So the first thing I did in Germany was a two-month Goethe Institute course, and then I studied at the Hochschule, and then I have gone back and forward and travelled a lot in Germany, performed in Germany, lived there again later on for a whole year, and, yeah, so my German yes. has got... You know, it's quite good. I mean, it's probably a bit rusty these days because I'm not going back there now as much because one of the unfortunate things that happens is some of your most beloved contacts and musical colleagues,
0: yes.
2: they pass on, don't they?
0: Alas. Yes.
2: And so the reason for travelling becomes less pressing, which is a shame.
0: But it must be a great advantage, actually, to just know what the language is.
2: Oh, totally.
0: And just... speak
2: yes.
0: it fluently, you know what the composer's actually saying.
2: Yes.
0: Because I imagine it's quite a jump if you don't.
2: Well, it is. I mean, I sing many languages that I don't speak, and I do my homework, so
0: yeah.
2: I know what I'm singing about,
0: yeah.
2: and I usually get a native speaker to help me through coaching-wise
0: right.
2: to get
0: right.
2: the language working really well. But, you know, even when I listen to that first track we played today, I can hear little things in the German that are not quite right.
0: Right.
2: And I go, huh, see, I wouldn't do that anymore. Like,
0: right.
2: instead of saying auf, I said oaf.
0: Right.
2: And it's like, that's really not very good.
0: Right.
2: But I didn't realise at the time, but, you know, it definitely helps to speak the language. I mean, the languages that I do speak are French and German, but and
0: Italian?
2: A bit of Italian.
0: A bit of Italian. Italian, right.
2: Yeah. Un
0: yes.
2: poco.
0: Yes.
2: But the problem with Italian is the Italians speak too fast. So when you're over there, I find it very hard to converse.
0: Right. Right.
2: Whereas French I can get by, German I can definitely get by.
0: Right.
2: And
0: yes.
2: Yeah.
0: Good.
2: But
0: good.
2: We're going to go back to English now with the next
0: okay.
2: track, David.
0: Tell us about it.
2: And this is Percy Grainger. And it's on another Tall Poppies CD that I put out years ago with Michael Kieran Harvey, wonderful pianist. And it's all Australian art song, as we were talking about Australian
0: yes.
2: composers
0: yes.
2: before. And this is... Percy Grainger, Sprig of Time.
0: Great.

0: And what would you like next?
1: Oh, first of all, I think perhaps we could have a look at a bit more detail about the range of offerings with the Keys of Gold Festival. Yes.
2: Yes. Yes, that would be good, because apart from my couple of concerts, you know, there are four concerts every weekend for the four weekends in July.
1: Right.
2: Friday night, Saturday morning, Saturday afternoon and Sunday afternoon. And you've got the wonderful Patrick Savage, local boy.
1: Yes.
2: Made it big overseas. Yes,
1: absolutely.
2: Doing a violin recital on the 4th of July. We've got Thomas, extraordinary organist.
1: Yes.
2: Doing a recital on the St. Paul's Cathedral organ, which has just been fully refurbished.
1: Wow.
2: So that should be very exciting.
1: Yes.
2: Castlemaine Double, you've got the Bendigo Chamber Choir performing in Paradise, which of course got some of the foray featured, on Saturday the 11th. And then they're doing Coronation Classics. That's spread over two venues, so you hear half, it's like a double. You hear the first bit and then you walk to the next venue and hear the next bit, and it's lovely.
1: Great.
2: And then you can stick in the area and go to Malden and hear Yelly and He on cello doing a beautiful recital with Thomas in that lovely little bluestone church there in Malden.
1: Wow.
2: And that's called Holy Trinity.
1: Yes.
2: And then we've got an organ recital happening in Sacred Heart featuring Johann Vexo, French organist who played at Notre Dame. That will be very exciting. And then the really interesting one, I think, is the Inglewood Double Day. The Four Seasons by Vivaldi being performed in St. Augustine's Church with Lizzie Welsh on baroque violin with Thomas Haywood on the organ. And then in the afternoon, that's at 11 o'clock, but in the afternoon, in the Inglewood Town Hall, which has no keyboard, there will be the Kimura Ensemble playing Bach in baroque fashion with baroque cello, baroque violin and harpsichord.
1: Yes.
2: Beautiful.
1: Yes.
2: And then you've got flute, if you love the flute. Masahide Kurita is playing flute in the Long Gully Uniting Church in Bendigo, which has an amazing acoustic, wonderful church. We've also got Yasmin Rowe, pianist, playing Liszt. What else have we got? Yasmin also accompanying a wonderful French horn player coming up from Melbourne for that. Then we've got our trumpet and organ at St Killian's with our world premiere by Gordon Kerry, not to be forgotten. That'll be amazing. Louisa Trewarthur is the trumpeter featured, and she's fabulous, fabulous, fabulous trumpeter.
1: Yep.
2: Oh, then what else? Oh, the Australian Boys Choir on the Saturday afternoon on the 25th of July, doing antiphons and anthems by Benjamin Britten. Now, that will be a really beautiful concert.
1: Yeah.
2: You've got the Boys Choir and the Vocal Consort and Fiore, three different groups that are all kind of sprung from the Australian Boys Choir performing together under the direction of Nicholas Dinopoulos. And that will be a very special one. And it finishes with Let's Go to the Opera. So operatic bookends, me starting it with opera, and the Melba Trust Scholars, recent graduates, are performing opera arias and duets. We've got a mezzo and a baritone performing.
1: Right.
2: And then you can stick around for the post-festival reception and have a glass of wine and nibbles and meet with the artists who've been performing, etc., and hear hot off the lips of Thomas Haywood some of the plans for next year's Keys of Gold.
1: Lovely.
2: Yeah.
1: Lovely. Merlin, just refresh me. I picked up for the first time. The Four Seasons at Inglewood.
2: Yes.
1: Just tell me, go through it again, because people just love the Four Seasons.
2: I know. And look, it's at St. Augustine's Church, which is quite small. So if you want to go up to Inglewood for that one, get online and book your ticket because last year I did a performance there and it sold out well and truly.
1: So
2: we did a repeat later in the year and that sold out too.
1: Great.
2: So that was awesome.
1: And who's performing again?
2: Lizzie Welsh.
1: Yes.
2: Who has, for the last few years, been leading the Bendigo Symphony Orchestra.
1: Right.
2: And she is a really renowned baroque violinist.
1: Right.
2: And following in the afternoon in the town hall in Inglewood, there will be Bach being played.
1: So, let me get that clear again. Lizzie Welsh, I was concentrating, right? And,
2: yes.
1: And who else?
2: Thomas,
1: right.
2: Yep.
1: Well, right, that'll be an interesting one, won't it? Organ or piano?
2: Organ.
1: Wow.
2: Yeah,
1: right.
2: The whole idea of this is mostly organ, because yes. If these churches have got these organs are not being used,
1: yes.
2: Thomas wants to use them.
1: Yes. Well, it doesn't matter where you play the Four Seasons, play it on a penny flute, you know. People will turn up because it is universally
2: yes,
1: popular.
2: Yes, it is indeed.
1: Very good.
2: Yeah.
1: Okie dokie. So where will we go?
2: All right, so... as we just had a piece with piano, I thought we'd have another one with piano. And this is off my CD called Fortune My Foe. And it's music by Roger Hegney. And I'm actually premiering some of his pieces. He's in my second concert as well. It's not a world premiere because I did perform them already with piano, but it's a premiere of the version with organ
1: right. Of
2: three songs by Anna Kaminska, but that's not what you're going to hear now. You're going to hear a little song, a love song to poetry by Graham Ellis, who's a Melbourne poet, and set by Roger Hegney, and it's on my CD, Fortune My Foe, which I have used over the years with my accompanist, Andrea Katz, to raise money for ACRATH, which is an organisation that helps victims of human trafficking and forced marriage and false visas, etc., etc. They do a wonderful job. But anyway, this is a little track from that record, that CD.

0: Oh, well, that was very good. Thank you very much, Merle. What are we going to play? We'll finish up here. What would you like?
1: Well, for the very last example of my singing, we're going to have, from Lest We Forget, CD with Andrea Katz, Imagine by John Lennon. And this was arranged for me by the very talented Mark Jones. And I think it's a very beautiful rendition of setting of the very beautiful words that John Lennon wrote. And I think the way the world is at the moment, it's very, very apt and fitting, yes, which is why I choose it as my closing piece.
0: Absolutely. And just fill us in on the context of this beautiful CD.
1: This CD.
0: Lest We Forget. You wrote something very, very moving about,
1: yes,
0: the background to it.
1: Well, actually, this was another fundraiser to begin with, and we were raising money for the Fitzroy Learning Network. And, yeah, we put together all these tracks that really are all about pretty awful things that have happened through history in the world. And poetry has been written, and then poetry has been set to music. And so it's a very eclectic mix, and some of them, unless you do your research, you wouldn't realise that they were really about war or famine or whatever else. So it was very interesting putting it together, and I think it's a very beautiful CD called Lest We Forget, and subtitle, A Manifest of Struggle and Hope.
0: Very good.

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1: Langley Estate.
2: Keys of Gold Festival.
0: Yes, and it's going on for quite a while, and beautiful range of programs. Thank you very much for joining us, Merlin.
2: David, it's been a great pleasure. So I hope some of the listeners will get curious and come along to Keys of Gold.
0: Well, I'm hoping to. And listeners, I just wanted to report to you on a concert. Well, it's not a concert. It's a performance by a little group of six instrumentalists, and they call themselves Inventi Ensemble. And what they do is they take a rearrangement of orchestral works for their own six or seven or eight, depending on the particular work, and they sometimes have narrations going with them. And in this case, the narration was by one of the... just give me one moment, an ABC... Ed Ayres of the ABC narrated the story. And this is their performance of a rearrangement of the Peer Gynt music of Edvard Grieg.
3: We would like to introduce you to Peer Gynt, an undeniably naughty boy. He was known to steal, play tricks, disobey people, and, perhaps worst of all, not do chores as instructed by his parents. We meet Peer in his late teens, where by now he has gained a shocking reputation in his village as someone unreliable and certainly not someone to marry, as we'll soon hear. His mother even scolds him one day for neglecting the farm where they live, to which he says, "Darling little mother, you are right in every word. Don't be cross. Just be patient. Someday I will be an emperor." So our story begins at a wedding. No, not Pierre's wedding, but a lovely young woman named Ingrid from the village. Pierre did have his eye on Ingrid as a potential bride for himself, but he missed his chance at wooing her, and she became betrothed to another. So, Pierre arrives at the celebration, planning on breaking up the wedding. But he sees another beauty at the party, and his plans change. Solveig. Ah, Solveig. He immediately falls in love with her and tells her so. She is apparently not averse to marrying someone who behaves like Pierre, but her parents forbid it immediately. What does Pierre do next? Well, after being rejected, of course, Pierre does what anyone would do. He goes looking for Ingrid, finds her crying in a room, remember it is her wedding, she's allowed, and he kidnaps her, takes her into the woods, changes his mind about her and abandons her, has a drink with three magical fairies, and knocks himself out cold after bumping his head on a rock. This is the music of the abduction of the bride.

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7: Well, the 4th of July is the anniversary, 250 years anniversary of the American Revolution, the uprising in America against the United Kingdom. And specifically on that particular day, on the 4th of July, 1776, a number of representatives from what was called the Continental Congress signed the American Declaration of Independence. And so this is the 250th anniversary, a great document, the American Declaration of Independence, because especially what it talks about the rights of man, even though it is woefully short by modern terms in what it could cover, but at the time it was revolutionary and helped inspire the French Revolution. Celebration ought to have gone smoothly, but it's in the hands of, first of all, the people who were set up to cater, prepare for it, but basically being hijacked by the President of the United States, Donald Trump, and this has created a huge conflict and dissension in America. But nevertheless, let us play some melodies as a sort of a tribute to America. The first one is What is America to Me? This is a song that I think goes back to the time of the New Deal in the United States, following the collapse of the economy of the world and the election of President Roosevelt to see if he could stitch the economy of America back together again. And a number of things evolved from that. One of this, I'm pretty sure now, because I haven't followed up for quite a while. This is a sort of a democratic view, an ordinary person's democratic view of what America is or if you might say something differently, what America ought to be. This is how you would like to see it, even though some people would say, by contrast, it ain't what it sounds like. But it is an aspiration. And then we're going to hear what the, as it were, the real America also is, which is the battle that unions had to fight to establish themselves in America and defend and advance the rights of working people against endless obstruction and defeat. And this is a song called Joe Hill, who was a leading personality in the union movement in America, and in this story is described as being shot by the copper bosses. Both songs are sung by the great Paul Robeson.

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Says Joe, but I'm dead. The copper bosses killed you, Joe. They shot you, Joe, says I. Takes more.

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Says Joe, what they can never kill, went on to organize, went on to organize. From San Diego up to Maine, in every mine and mill, where working men defend their rights, it's there.

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6: And this is giving you plenty of advance notice of a performance by a group called Bourgeois Baroque. This is on Sunday, the 20th of September at the Capitol Theatre, a performance by a Baroque group called Genesis Baroque. And among their programme is Brandenburg Concerto No. 1 of Bach, of which you will hear part on this recording.

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1: Hello, I'm Lewis Donaldson. The Older Persons Advocacy Network has welcomed a move to simplify the government's aged care algorithm-assisted tool. Shannon Kirkwood has more.
2: The government has announced today it's made a concession to its integrated assessment tool. In complex circumstances, a health bureaucrat will be able to override the system. OPAN CEO Craig Gears says the changes must be built around an agile process, which includes independent aged care advocates as part of the process. OPAN says the tool has caused widespread confusion and uncertainty and needs reform. It's attracted hundreds of complaints from older people, their families and support network. Mr Gears says it's crucial a human and remains part of the decision-making to ensure older Australians receive the care they need.
1: The deadline to support a new nationwide gun buyback scheme has expired, dashing hopes for Australia's firearm holders. Queensland, South Australia, Victoria and the Northern Territory have all signalled they're walking away from the proposed reforms, which would require them to contribute half of the cost of buying gun owners' firearms. WA and Tasmania have implemented their own schemes, leaving only New South Wales and the ACT to sign on to a buyback scheme. Nationals leader Matt Canavan says the issue was the spread of radical Islamic ideology, not firearm owners.
3: Legal firearm owners have been targeted when what should have been targeted is the radical, violent Islamic ideology that led to the Bondi attacks.
1: The Fair Work Commission has confirmed it's investigating a sacked Queensland CFMEU boss over alleged illegal dealings with a different union. The FWC says it's looking into Michael Ravbar and his connections with the United Firefighters Union of Australia. He was relieved of his role as State Secretary of the Queensland CFMEU in 2024 when it was placed into administration amid claims of widespread corruption, intimidation and organised crime infiltration. The watchdog says it's received reports the UFUA had started to employ or engage Mr Ravbar. He faces limitations in the roles he can legally hold. KPMG Australia has appointed Michael Abid as its first independent chair following the resignation of Martin Shepherd last month. It comes after Shepherd and other audit partners resigned following a Senate hearing. The scandal involved the misuse of confidential client data. In a statement today, Mr. Abid says he plans to strengthen independent oversight and believes KPMG could recover from its challenges and improve. More homeowners in Western Australia may soon be able to subdivide and sell their land. WA Planning and Lands Minister John Carey has put forward changes to the state's residential design code. It would reduce the lot size requirements for subdivision from 900 to 700 square metres, while also cutting red tape. Minister Carey says it would permit more than 50,000 properties across Perth alone to be redeveloped into small lots and to help tackle the housing supply crisis. LGBTQIA+ people living in regional communities have experienced an increase in discrimination in the past 12 months, a new survey has found. Laura Devoy has the details.
4: Led by Charles Sturt University researchers, the findings showed more than 40% of those surveyed reported discrimination from people they didn't know. The survey of 117 adults living in regional areas also found about one quarter had experienced discrimination from family, friends and at work. Charles Sturt's Dr. Clifford Lewis says the study speaks to the fear LGBTQ+ people experience in regional communities.
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5: Good afternoon, everybody. So on this wet and dreary day, so thank you to David Kennedy for his classical music program. And I've made a bit of a mistake over here in the studio. I've arrived with the wrong program. So instead of being Touch of Irish as advertised, it is Vintage Nostalgia. So my apologies to everybody. So, but before we start with all the music, let's check the weather.
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5: Well, today is the 2nd of July and the top we were going to get to was 11 degrees today with a high chance of rain. Well, we know that's happened. And the temperature at the moment is 10.7 degrees. So tomorrow, Friday the 3rd of July, a minimum of 5, a maximum of 12 with a shower or two. The showers will be mostly in the morning and afternoon. So moving on to the weekend, Saturday the 4th of July, a minimum of 5 with a maximum of 12 with just a low chance of rain. And Sunday looks the best day of the weekend, 5th of July, a minimum of 4 overnight, a maximum of 12, but a partly cloudy day with no rain. So we'll just start off with a couple in a row from Derek Ryan.
7: Bendigo, Bendigo, digging high.

they're the only two Irish songs you'll get today after I mucked up and bought the wrong program. So although it says Touch of Irish on our website, it's actually going to be Vintage Nostalgia. So we're going to go to Patti Page now from 1951 with Mockingbird Hill. Then we've got A Change of Pace with Frankie Lane with Jezebel. And then the Boll Weevil song with Brock Benton. Now, that made me think of my mandarin tree. It's loaded, but it has got a citrus helmet or a helmet citrus beetle, which does eat the skin. It doesn't affect the fruit and doesn't hurt you. So if you do spray it, you've got to wait 2 days before you can eat the fruit. But we'll be picking the fruit tomorrow, so we're praying for no rain tomorrow. So we'll start off with Mockingbird Hill, followed by Jezebel, and then the Boll Weevil song.

If ever the devil was born without a pair of horns, it was you, Jezebel, it was you.

Let me tell you a story about a Bo Weevil. Some of you may not know, but a Bo Weevil is an insect, and he's found mostly where cotton grows. But now, where they come from, nobody really knows. But this is the way the story goes.

called a farmer, said, "Farmer, I'd like to wish you well." Farmer said to the boy weevil, "Yeah, and I wish that you was in

So that was Brock Benton there with the Boll Weevil song. And so I don't know whether I thanked David Kennedy for his classical music program when I started here this afternoon, but he had a lovely interview this afternoon, so that was really great to listen to. So you're with Vintage Nostalgia after I mucked up the program guide, and we're going to Dinah Shore now with Buttons and Bows, and then Crystal Chandeliers with Vic Dana. And then for Miss M out there, if she's got her feet up and she's in out of the rain and she loves the Andrews Sisters, so we've got Say CC from 1947 and then Perry Como. So put your feet up, get a good cup of tea and snuggle down and listen to these vintage songs.

So you're with Evelyn Robertson and this is Phoenix 106.7. I'd just like to read out this Free Phoenix notice for non-profit community groups. It's about the Cushion Concerts. This sounds like a really great idea. So it says here, inspire your child's love of live music at a Cushion Concert. Now, these are held at the Bendigo Bank Theatre at the Capitol. And from 10:30 till 11 a.m, so 10:30, that's an extra $5. So that seems like a really great idea. You can book the tickets. So

at the Capitol, I guess, and all concerts listed above will go on sale approximately a month prior to the performance date. So to book your tickets, you go to gotix.com.au, and that's $5. That's pretty good, isn't it? Just one child and one adult for $5. And if you want to take your grandmother, that's an extra $5. So that's on at the Capitol on Tuesday, the 14th of July. So I'm going to play something from John Farnham now. From 1993, he released this on his Then Again album. So John Farnham's birthday was yesterday, and I think he was 77. And he released this track called Seemed Like a Good Idea at the Time in 1993. So he met his wife Jill in 1973. They were married, and they met at the musical called Charlie Girl. So here's John Farnham, and there was a picture of him on Facebook, and he looked quite well nursing his little grandson, Jet. So here's John Farnham with Seemed Like a Good Idea at the Time.

That was John Farnham there, and it seemed like a good idea at the time from 1993. So I just want to make a mention about shrinkflation. So we all know we're suffering with that, with the size of packages going down and the price going up. And I noticed the same thing with toilet paper. Like, we've got this little cylinder thing that we put the toilet paper in, and it used to fit snugly. Now I think we're missing about a quarter of it. So a quarter of the roll has gone missing, but the price has stayed the same or gone up. So I'm very disappointed about the size of the toilet rolls. Just my beef for today. So we're going to go on to Guy Mitchell now from 1951. We've got My Truly, Truly Fair. You'll be able to sing along to that one. And followed by In the Cool, Cool, Cool of the Evening with Bing Crosby and Jane Wyman. And then Shotgun Boogie with Tennessee Ernie Ford from 1950, and it was number one for 14 weeks, staying on the charts all up for a massive 25 weeks. That was the Shotgun Boogie with Ernie Ford, and starting off with Guy Mitchell and My Truly, Truly Fair.

0: So there's just a couple of messages here, and I'll be back in a tick.
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5: Be storm safe before a storm hits.

So that was undecided by the Ames brothers, and the time is 3:56 p.m. and the news will be coming up at 4 o'clock. And to lead us up to the news, we're going to go to On Top of Old Smoky with the Weavers, and then if we have time, Doris Day with Why Did I Tell You I Was Going to Shanghai. Very long title for that song. So here we go, On Top of Old Smoky.

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1: Good afternoon, I'm Alyssa Delfs. Home Affairs Minister Tony Burke says a group of people who attempted to enter Australia by boat have been removed and the operation concluded. Yesterday, Australian Federal Police say they charged a Taiwanese national over his alleged role in the failed people smuggling venture into Australia in far north Queensland. Speaking during question time, Minister Burke says no people smuggling venture has been successful for more than a decade.
2: Anyone who saw last night on the news that a number of people had tried to enter our country without a visa should know that by the time they woke up this morning, every single one of them had been removed from Australia. Every single one.
1: A third and final cold front is crossing southern Australia, bringing wet and wild weather to parts of the south of the country. Once the front passes, conditions will begin to ease, making way for a finer weekend. The Bureau of Meteorology's Angus Hines says heavy rain overnight has led to flooding today across the southeast.
3: That rain has to go somewhere. It can't all soak into the ground. It ends up flowing down into the rivers, and of course those river levels start to rise. And that gives us this patchwork quilt of flood watches and flood warnings across southern areas. At the moment, we've got two moderate flood warnings in Victoria for the Kiwa River and for the King River. There are several more minor flood warnings across northern Victoria, southern New South Wales and northeastern Tasmania.
1: Insurers have been put on notice after claims customers are being slugged with a poverty premium. With the details, Shannon Kirkwood reports.
4: The General Insurance Code Governance Committee's latest report found some insurers aren't giving customers clear and accessible information about whether paying monthly, fortnightly or quarterly will cost more overall than paying annually. It's called on insurers to meet their commitments to transparency with customers. In response, industry groups Financial Counselling Australia and the Financial Rights Legal Centre say it effectively amounts to a poverty premium, adding policyholders who are already stretched should not be charged more because they cannot afford a full year of insurance in one hit.
1: A human override to the algorithm-assisted aged care tool has been announced. The government has made a concession to its integrated assessment tool, with the aged care minister, Sam Ray, saying in complex circumstances, a health bureaucrat will be able to override the system. There's been complaints about the tool for delivering inappropriate care assessments. In the Senate this morning, the government lost the vote on a private member's bill, which would bring back human oversight to the IAT. Deputy Leader of the Opposition, Anne Rustin, says the current system is failing older Australians.
5: This is not about changing eligibility or increasing funding levels. It is about ensuring the existing assessment system produces fair, clinically sound decisions about an older person's care needs.
1: And the country's largest ever synchronous condenser has begun operating in Victoria. Built near Elmhurst, the technology will allow an additional 600 megawatts of renewable energy generation to connect to the grid and deliver more reliable power to the rest of the state. The large spinning energy machine supports the renewable energy grid while boosting the electricity network. It's one of 12 projects being delivered across the state, unlocking a total of 2.3 gigawatts of clean energy, powering 16% of Victoria annually. And in sport now, the US has claimed a 2-0 win to eliminate Bosnia-Herzegovina in the FIFA World Cup. The US will play Belgium in the round of 16, while England will face co-hosts Mexico. Tomorrow, the World Cup will see Spain face off against Austria, Portugal go head-to-head with Croatia, and Switzerland play Algeria.
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8: Well, the temperature outside on the Phoenix weather station is 8.9 degrees. When I came in here this afternoon, it was 10.7, so it's dropped a lot. So they're saying on the Weather Bureau that we were going to have rain today, so we know that happened. So tomorrow, just a shower or two tomorrow, the 3rd of July, it's a minimum of 5 overnight and a maximum of 12 degrees. And the showers will be most likely in the morning and afternoon. And moving on to Saturday, 5 degrees minimum overnight and a maximum of 12 degrees with a cloudy day. only a low chance of rain. So I think the weekend mightn't be too bad. The best day is Sunday, the 5th of July, with a minimum of 3 overnight and a maximum of 12, but it'll be a partly cloudy day. And there's not much rain going to happen, I don't think, on Sunday. And Monday, it looks good as well. Not much rain happening, but there is a minimum of 1 degree overnight and a maximum of 13 degrees with a sunny day on Monday, the 6th of July. So that's good for the children on school holidays to have a bit of sun around and not so much rain. And Tuesday, the 7th of July, a minimum of 2 degrees overnight and a maximum of 13 with a partly cloudy day and no rain again. So that's really quite good once we get past tomorrow, and Saturday and Sunday, Monday and Tuesday don't look too bad. So you're with Evelyn Robertson on Vintage Nostalgia, and we're going to go to Roger Miller now from 1964. This is King of the Road, and it tells of the life of a travelling hobo. And then following that, we've got Chug-a-Lug, some you'll sing along to, I'm sure.

So we had King of the Road there with Roger Miller, and then Chug a Lug, and that was Roger Miller as well. And then we had Chuck Berry there with Roll Over Beethoven. So I'll just read out this. It's about the Bendigo Josh House Temple. So if you want to discover the extraordinary world of Chinese culture, you can go to the Josh House. That's in Finn Street, Bendigo, and it's open on Saturday and Sunday from 10:30 a.m. till 3 p.m. And the Bendigo Josh House Temple was a Chinese place of worship, and it was opened in 1871. Isn't that amazing? Originally part of the Ironbark Chinese camp, it is one of the few remaining original buildings of its type in Australia. And we've got that here in Bendigo, aren't we lucky? So if you'd like to go and see the Joss House and you haven't been there for a while, just go there on Saturday and Sunday between 10:30 a.m. and 3 p.m. or you can contact them on 4444 2810. So that's 4444 2810. That's the Bendigo Josh House. So we're going to go back to John Farnham now from 1993 with Talk of the Town. And this was one of his great songs. Well, just about everything he did was great, wasn't it? So here's Talk of the Town with John Farnham.

That was a great John Farnham there with the talk of the town. So we're going to go to Adam Harvey now, and this is from the Winners CD from right back in 2006, so 20 years ago. This is Adam Harvey with Missing Heroes, and this song reflects on a soldier's legacy, lost family members, and the importance of leaving a lasting positive impact on the next generation. So Adam Harvey wrote this 20 years ago, Missing Heroes, and then we've got Carter and Carter with God Didn't Make Mistakes. This is from the Winners album in 2006.

We had missing heroes there from Adam Harvey, and then God Didn't Make Mistakes from Carter and Carter. So I'll just let you know what's happening after I finish here at 5 o'clock. This was supposed to be Touch of Irish, but I mucked up and left the bag at home with all the Irish music in it, so I'll bring that to you next week, and I apologise for that. So we're going to have What's on Your Radio with Mick Weir from 5 till 6, from 6 till 8, New Country with Eddie Ford, Secret Men's Business with Bill. Bill's at it again with his Secret Men's Business, and that's from 8 till 10. We've got Aussie Trove with Brett Addy from 10 till 11, and then we've got the Aussie Music Weekly, which is a community radio network program, going through until we've got Andy S at 7 a.m. He has a great show, Andy. If you haven't listened to it, stay in bed with your cup of tea and your piece of toast and listen to Andy at 7 a.m. and he goes through till 10. So you're with Evelyn Robertson, and this is Vintage Nostalgia. So we're going to move on now, and the time is 4:28. Where does the time go? Unbelievable. And the temperature's dropped right down. It's 8.6 degrees, so it's quite nice in the studio. I'm rugged up like you wouldn't believe. So we're going to go to, it's another part of the Winners 2006. This track was released in 2005. It was written by Roger Corbett. And it's from Sweeney and Colleen, and it's called Running. And then Terry and Jenny, which I've played a lot before, The Soldier with His Banjo. A couple of Aussie songs here.

So that last track was called The Soldier with His Banjo, and that was from Terry and Jenny. And we before we had that, we had Sweeney Colleen with Running. And I should have told you before that, I'll tell you the time now, is 4:36 p.m, but I should have told you how you can make contact with us here at Phoenix. You can phone 5444 1129, email feedback@phoenixfm.org.au, SMS 0477 513 58. We're streaming live on the web, www.phoenixfm.org.au, or you can write to us at Post Office Box 107 California Gully 3556. So in that track, The Soldier with His Banjo, I could hear the mouth organ in the background. It just reminded me, I've got a mouth organ, I should get that out and start learning to play that again. I'm sure my husband will be thrilled with that idea. So Robert and Rian rang up, so thanks for that, to say hello on this dreary day. And we're going to go to Melodies and Memories now. And this is Leroy James first up with My Friend. Then we've got Johnny Horton with North to Alaska. And then from 1964, we've got Jim Reeves. He was nicknamed the Gentleman Jim. And it's called, this track is called A Nickel Piece of Candy. So three in a row here from Melodies and Memories.

So I'll say my goodbyes now. Mick Weir will be here soon with his What's On Your Radio. And so stay safe and take care. And just don't drive through floodwaters. I know there's been water over the road at Fosterville, so it's dull and you can't tell whether

of Dixie with a melody, sorry, a medley melody. That was a tongue twister. So here's Jimmy Dean with Starlight, Star Bright. Stay safe, everybody, and take care. Remember, don't drive through floodwaters. So you're only causing problems for everybody else, including your family. Bye for now.

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1: National Radio News.
2: Good afternoon, I'm Alyssa Delfs. More than 3 years after a landmark gambling report was handed down, the government's reforms have been introduced to Parliament. The legislation will reduce the number of gambling advertisements on television and bans influencers and former athletes from promoting gambling on podcasts or social media. Speaking in Parliament, independent MP Andrew Wilkie has asked why the bill has not gone further.
3: Is it because the government has no humanity? Does not care about the human cost of gambling in this country? It's not just the financial cost.
2: Meanwhile, in Question Time, independent MP Sophie Scamps accused the Labor government of choosing to protect the profits of gambling, media and sports companies instead of implementing all the recommendations of the inquiry. The Prime Minister, Anthony Albanese, defended the reforms.
4: It restricts advertising of gambling. It makes sure that people can opt out of receiving gambling. It addresses online issues of gambling advertising as well. It addresses the issue of overseas and international companies and makes sure that they can be excluded.
2: The government is yet to secure the support of the Coalition, Greens and Independent David Pocock in the Senate. They say the reforms don't go far enough. A National senator has hired former New South Wales Deputy Premier John Barilaro. Senator Ross Cadell has brought Mr Barilaro in to re-engage the party's base, constituents and stakeholders a few days per week. It comes as the Coalition faces a renewed One Nation popularity surge. Mr Barilaro led the Nationals from 2016 to 2021. And as temperature records continue to be broken across the country, an Australian urban heat expert is concerned that cooling technology has become the default response to rising global temperatures. 10 systems are purchased every second worldwide, a trend that University of New South Wales Professor Matt Santamoris concedes is a worry. He says the world cannot air condition its way out of climate change because it creates enormous pressure on electricity systems and adds even more heat to cities. It comes as parts of Europe face days of 40-degree heat. And winter has arrived across southeastern Australia, bringing wet, cold, windy weather, snow and high tides for some coastal areas. A cold front has also resulted in several weather warnings for flash flooding across Victoria, New South Wales, South Australia and the ACT. The Bureau of Meteorology's Dean Naramore has the forecast for the rest of the country tomorrow.
5: A weak trough may just bring a few light showers through inland parts of Queensland, New South Wales, and an upper low will start bringing some more patchy rain showers and maybe a possible rumble of thunder or two to southern NT as we get into Friday night. Otherwise, high pressure will dominate the rest of the country. It should be a fairly dry and cooler day across much of the east coast, and the west coast also looking dry and cooler.
2: And taking a look at sport now, Wallabies coach Joe Schmidt has named Reds player Jock Campbell at fullback for the game against Ireland in Sydney on Saturday. Schmidt has also opted for a new halves partnership in Ryan Lonergan and Carter Gordon, while ACT Brumbies lock Lachlan Shaw is a potential debutant. Meanwhile, Giants coach Adam Kingsley has confirmed Josh Kelly won't be back this AFL season. Kelly underwent hip surgery in November and it was anticipated he'd be back this year. He's one of 15 injured GWS players.
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7: Hey folks, let's talk all things weather. Probably don't need to tell you, there's a heck of a lot of rain going on at the moment. It's just having a look at the map. It looks like maybe we'll come out of it soon. But anyway, it should start to really slow down by 10 and then dissipate by tomorrow morning, maybe a bit more tomorrow. But, rain. Tomorrow, looking at a shower or two and 12. The overnights are really low, so 5 tonight. Saturday, 12. Sunday, 12. Basically, we're in the low teens for the rest of the week. But the rain should give out tomorrow, so we can look forward to that. Just drove past the reservoir. The water's really getting up there. A bit of water across the roads. Make sure if you're driving, you take your time. No need to rush. better get home alive. Hey, the show's called What's On Your Radio with myself, Mick Weir. Let's hit the theme song, folks. Giddy up.

Well, what is on your radio tonight? Well, on the show, What's On Your Radio, I turn the focus to musicians, artists playing in our local area, predominantly with the original music, music they're creating themselves. And tonight's no change to that. And also thanks to Evan with the last 2 hours of radio. This week, I chat to Kim Salmon. He plays the Bridge Hotel in Castlemaine on Thursday, July 31, as part of a national 17-date tour to support his new album, Totally Sick, released through Cheer Squad by his current group, Smoked Salmon. Kim is described as an authentic artist incapable of choosing the safe road. For nearly 50 years, he has performed on the world's biggest stages and with the most remote punk bands, traversing every corner of music and art to create a body of work that stands up with the best. You might know him from The Beast of Bourbon, The Scientist, The Surrealist, Antenna with Dave Faulkner, or Darling Downs with Ron Pino, or that big guitar band he had called Salmon, and there's many others, The Business, etc., etc. But we'll be focusing on Smoked Salmon, the current project. And let's get ourselves into the mood, shall we? We're going to hear 2 songs from the recently released Totally Sick album. We'll hear Shine Some Darkness On Me and Freudian Slippers. There's a pair of great titles, wouldn't you say? Something to keep you interested? Here we go. Smoked Salmon.

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3: And Phoenix FM is where you at? I'm just in the middle of a phone call. It's going mad at me. That was a couple of, we just heard there a couple of songs from Kim Salmon's band Smoke Salmon. And I'm just busy trying to coordinate dialing him while talking to you. I usually do it in the sponsorship, but I did something wrong. Anyway, we'll get it happening. It's all good. Here we go.
4: Hello, is that Mick?
3: Yeah, Kim, how are you?
4: Good, I'm good.
3: Word of warning, we're straight on air. I was a bit slow getting things organised. So we're live, yay.
4: Oh, wow.
3: No mucking around, no foreplay here, Kim, just straight into it.
4: Okay, cool.
3: Thanks very much. Oh, that's the way I am. Thanks very much for giving your time to Phoenix FM. We're a community radio station in Bendigo, which is just up the road from Castlemaine, where you'll be playing The Bridge on Friday, July 31st.
4: That's correct. That's not that far away in time.
3: So, well, now in July, yeah. It's coming up.
4: Yes, real soon.
3: Awesome. Hey. Go ahead. No, I'll go ahead.
4: Oh, you asked me the questions and I'll answer. I need prompting.
3: That's
4: mate.
3: The way this normally goes, isn't it? Yeah.
4: Yeah.
3: All right, let's go then. You've been playing in bands for many decades now, but can I take you back to the beginning? What was the first instrument somebody put in your hands and how did they get there?
4: All right. Well, it was a guitar. It was a $14 audition guitar. And I bought it from Kmart. And it was funny, I saw Mark Rebo playing an audition guitar when I saw him. So yeah. Maybe somebody else saw the value of it. It was my guitar teacher certainly didn't. I was 15 years old. There's a story leading up to it. It was I had an appointment to get a beating from the toughest kid in school. And what can I say on air? Within some person's earshot, I said such and such a person, some bully kid, was an effing word starting with a W. Anyway.
3: You weren't complimentary.
4: Yeah. Somebody said, I'm going to tell him you said that. And that person came to me and started pushing me around, but then he kind of went to the toughest kid in the school. I mean, I don't know why this guy, he was pretty tough anyway, so I don't know why he didn't do it, but he went to the toughest kid in the school. Brian Millwood, his name was. He came after, it's long ago. He came after me and said, "You called me an effing wanker." and I said, "No, I didn't." And he said, "Yes, you did." And then he gave chase, and I ran like mad. And the only thing I could think of doing was I went to, the coward I was, so I went to the principal's office because I thought I'd be safe there. And as soon as he realised what I'd done, he kind of realised I'd got his number. He was obviously afraid of authority, and he said to me, "I'll let you off this once." And from then on, he was all okay with me. But wow. I went straight to home that day, got on the bus, went straight to Kmart and thought, this is what, I'm not that I was hanging around with toughs or anything, but that certainly clinched it. It was like, none of this for me. I'm just going to retreat to my bedroom and learn the guitar. And that's what I did. So there you go. There's the story.
3: That's a good story. It's funny how you remember the name of your bullies. For Robbie Watts for me, Michael Wilkinson, and then Brian Reynolds, who eventually became a friend. Yeah, they stay with you, though, those names.
4: Yeah, I know. It's funny, isn't it? Yeah. But so I have this guy to thank for me playing the guitar. So that's your first question.
3: And you took, next. You took some lessons?
4: Did for 6 months, yes.
3: Just got a few basics?
4: Yeah, a few basics. I figured out, once I'd figured out how to play bar chords, I was on my way. I didn't need any more lessons. I didn't think, probably did, but I didn't think I did. And I was figuring out songs on the radio, like there was Creedence Clearwater Revival songs. I figured out Bad Moon Rising pretty quickly, and a few T-Rex songs. I kind of figured them out. So I was on the way. I was born to boogie.
3: A little bit of a T-Rex influence on one of your songs on the current album, I'd argue.
4: More than just one. It's been pretty all pervasive throughout my career, but anyway.
3: So you learnt to play, I suppose, what we'd now consider the classics, but I suppose you're noted for having your own kind of sound and eschewing the, you know, the 1-4-5 progression. And how did you develop that sound over time?
4: Probably because maybe I wasn't. I did need lessons and I got it wrong. It's getting things wrong that makes originality. I mean, I was told pretty early on that I was better at my own stuff than the stuff I try to copy.
3: Yeah.
4: Maybe cover bands wasn't for me.
3: Yeah. Did you start?
4: I didn't, because I couldn't do it. You know, I wasn't able to.
3: Is it true that you started out in the cabaret band?
4: Yes, it was like six nights a week in a strip club.
3: Whoa, how old were you then?
4: 19.
3: Wow.
4: Yeah. It was a pretty heavy sort of a place too. It was like a really, when I say, it was more of a pickup joint for hookers than a strip club. For a pickup joint for hookers, but really, when there wasn't a stripper on, which was most of the time, because he only came on like I think Wednesday, Friday, and Saturdays, and it was sort of like, you know, around about midnight, the stripper would appear for her maybe 15-minute act, but they had this band called Troubled Waters, and their policy was basically to play anything anybody asked for, but. It was a bit of a repertoire of, we did a lot of Frank Ifield songs and Engelbert Humperdinck, but we also did a lot of, we did a bit of Sam the Sham, we did Del Shannon, we did the Stones. The only policy they had was no heavy, which really just meant no Black Magic Woman or Smoke on the Water.
3: Right.
4: That's all it meant.
3: That must have been a great musical grounding for a 19-year-old to be out playing six nights a week.
4: It was. I learned how to fake it pretty quickly. But the thing was, I actually, which is faking it, is how you make it, you know. I got a reputation as being a go-to guy that wasn't going to play a lot of wank and didn't, you know. The other guitarists on the scene in that particular scene obviously had ideas that they were destined for something better than the bands they were in, and they were going to be some kind of prog genius. They all went on to become boilermakers or whatever in their real lives eventually. I was known to be somebody that would no nonsense could play the bloody song without any fiddly bits.
3: Yeah.
4: And I got lots of gigs after I was in Troubled Waters. I had about 2 months of that band, and I thought, I can't do this anymore. And I'd just get the odd phone call, and I just couldn't say no. Really, it was like, oh, we're going up bush for the weekend for a wedding, and it's $500 for you. I said, yeah, I'll come in.
3: You had me at 500.
4: Yeah. And those bands generally did play Black Magic Woman and Smoke on the Water, so I quickly learned those.
3: Interestingly, One of the things I got from the current album, Totally Sick, was I thought, this guy's been spending a little bit too much time with Dave Graney, getting back to your cabaret roots. There's a real kind of cabaret-ish kind of crooner feel to this one.
4: Do you think so?
3: Yeah.
4: I don't know. Explain.
3: I just think, with the use of your voice, so we know the kind of guttural, growly Kim Salmon, but there seemed to be a lot of crooning on this one. More than I'd heard before.
4: Must be the singing lessons I've been having.
3: I was going to ask you, have you continued to work on your voice? Because it sounded like there was just more dimensions to your voice on this album than you'd normally hear on one album from you.
4: Maybe. I have been, I don't know, you pick up the odd thing over the years and maybe, you know, at this point in my life I've got a few more tricks, a few more notes on either end of the my range. My vocal teacher seemed to think I was a bass. I had a bass voice.
3: Yeah,
4: not a tenor or an alto or anything like that, but bass, but lower than a baritone. I had the lessons well after Totally Sick was made. They've been a very recent thing, but. I have been sort of thinking about my voice. I've always wanted to be a singer more than a guitar player, really. The guitar is really like, that's the arrangement, you know. Mm-hmm. That's to back me up, back up my songs, really. So, I don't know, whatever reputation I've got, it's, in many ways, it's a bit wrong, I think, because I'm not really I'm no virtuoso. I'm just a guy who can make an arrangement on a guitar and knows a few hooks. It's basically the instrument that came to hand that helped me, you know, to make the songs for my voice, you know. That's how it sort of works for me. So I guess gradually I've absorbed a few things along the way. Like, I've worked with people like Ron Pina, who's an amazing singer. So
3: yeah,
4: I took a bit of that on board. I don't know. It's also the sort of songs you sing, I think, bring out different aspects of what you can do with your voice. I think a lot of that Mark II scientist stuff, for instance, is very guttural, and because that's what the music was. I had a concept there that I was writing for. It was primal and minimal, and it was a bit of an art statement, really. But whereas the focus of Smoked Salmon is much more just about writing catchy songs, so it's a lot more conventional. So that's possibly what you're hearing is me just kind of singing like a normal person.
3: Yeah, I thought there was at least four different voices you used, and seemed to be a particular way you want to approach each song, where you're going to go the falsetto or you're going to croon a bit or get a bit more full voice.
4: Yeah. I think it's something that I've picked up from – it's not like, you know, Tex, he's kind of got this deep voice, which is probably not as deep as mine, but though people think it is deeper. But anyway, I'm just joshing. But he was a natural singer, you know what I mean?
3: Mm.
4: So for me, I never thought of myself as a natural singer, but I guess I've learned different ways to approach vocals for the songs that I've had in mind.
3: Yeah.
4: So I guess that's what it is. I guess I've just thought, you know, it's like an instrument, so
3: yeah,
4: it might need a particular sound, a particular message or thing that I want to convey. So
3: yeah,
4: that's I just gradually got more of a repertoire.
3: Yeah, and that's certainly what it sounds like.
4: More strings to my bow.
3: More strings.
4: No, not strings, more chords, vocal chords.
3: What was do you have a general songwriting process that you go through? Was it any different for this album?
4: These ones are old ones that fell through the cracks.
3: Ah.
4: And even Wally from Cheer Squad didn't seem to know that. But Fix Me Up, for instance, was 1996 Surrealist.
3: Wow.
4: But all we did was make it into a single and a vinyl single. So when they sold out, it's out there. People know it. Mm. People have bought it, but there's only maybe 500 of them out there. I think there was 500 done, pressed. So that's, most people don't know about it. But 40 and Slippers was done with a duo I had with Leanne from The Scientists. And they're just dotted around. And like I said, they fell through the cracks. So I wanted to make this album, really it started as an EP.
3: Yeah,
4: and I wanted to go to take it to Europe because we had to curtail our tour last year by about four dates because the band caught COVID. So it's all very appropriate, the title and everything. But I wanted to go back, and I thought, well, I need something else, another record. Maybe I didn't have anything left over, so I thought And Fix Me Up, for instance, was a song that previous drummer had said, we've got to record that, and I'd resisted. But I thought, well, I'll do Fix Me Up, and what other songs have I got? And it just turned out that I had a bunch of songs that seemed to have sickness as their theme, and I thought, in the style of those KTEL records, like Ripper and Totally Whatever, Totally Sick. I just thought it was my idea of a KTEL kind of record. And I actually, what was the one I copied? It was a Majestic one. It was more I'm just trying to think of the artwork for it. I can't think of the name of the album now because my Totally Sick as eclipsed the whole idea. But that was the idea anyway. I was just turned out I had a bunch of songs about sickness.
3: Yeah.
4: As I explained to people, I must be a bit obsessed with the maladies of the human condition.
3: Or maybe you're getting ahead of that bird flu thing that's coming for us.
4: yeah, exactly. It's sort of like a vaccination. If you buy this album, you'll have a bit of immunity.
3: For the benefit,
4: you won't be totally sick. You'll be a little.
3: For the benefit of listeners, some of the titles are Fully Sick and Tired, Fix Me Up, Pathologize Me, Make Me Better, and There's a Virus Going Round. So lots of sickness going on there.
4: Yeah, lots of sickness.
3: I get the impression that you like a bit of perversity in taking the piss in your lyrics. Would that be accurate?
4: No,
3: it was all very serious, was it?
4: Totally serious. What sort of songwriter am I? Look, you were saying about my process. Sometimes it's just pure wordplay.
3: Yeah.
4: For Freudian Slippers, it was a collaboration with me and the current drummer, Mike Strangers. And when we were writing it, he had the riff. And I said, what do you want me to sing? And he started singing a melody, but he didn't have any words. And I kind of put it into a falsetto and just started singing the first thing that popped into my head, which was, "Where to see my shrink?" And she said, "What do you think?" And I just said that, and I thought, I'll think some more lines. And I said, that was just a Freudian slip, those lyrics. And he said, Freudian slippers. And we both went to town having a bit of fun with it, basically. He came up with, tell me everything, and I want the kitchen sink. and we just sort of made up this song on the spot, really. And it was because, it was a bit of a weird. It's got that funny time thing, and
3: it's like a 9/4, four and a five.
4: God knows. Yeah, it's got an extra beat to every second bar. I think is what it is. Yeah, so nine beats to the bar.
3: Prog, man, it's prog.
4: Hardly.
3: Hey, you've long played with and collaborated with many musicians over the time. Just for the benefit of listeners, I'll rattle off a few. Beast of Bourbon, Surrealist, The Scientist, The Business, Antenna with Dave Faulkner, Darling Downs with Ron Pino, the big salmon conglomerate of all the guitarists that you had. So as a result, your output seemingly is pretty prolific. What is it you look for when you go looking for collaboration?
4: I don't know that I've always gone looking for collaborations. It's just you work with what you got, and I think the first one, the real first decent collaborative songwriting partnership I had was with James Baker. Mm-hmm. And, you know, I didn't, I wanted, you know, he was in The Victims before, and, I had my band, The Cheap Nasties, and we were first punk bands, but I really admired James's songwriting in The Victims, but I think he'd kind of out-punked himself by the time that we were working together, because I was sort of thinking, oh, yeah, let's write like The Stooges and, you know, and The Velvet Underground, and he'd come up with these ideas that were kind of more like the Easy Beats or something. So he'd sing this idea, or he'd say, this would be a cool thing for a song. And I've kind of developed a way of explaining it. He was sort of like Andy Warhol. Wouldn't this be good? It'd be really cool if we could do this. Why don't we? And I was kind of like his factory. Yeah. I'd say, all right, okay, I'm ready to, here we go. I'd act the part and carry on and do what and I'd help him with, like, a lot of the lyrics. I finished a lot of his rhyme. I'd put him into song form, but he had the ideas, and he'd have a few, lots of lines and things, and he was really good at that. And we sort of, he'd sing, and I couldn't, you know, he's kind of tone deaf with his singing, and I couldn't really, half the time, you know, I'd have to guess what he was wanting, and as soon as it sounded any good, he'd say, yeah, it goes like that. But it was a genuine collaboration. It was a really, and it was completely unique. It wasn't like, I've never worked like that with anybody else. And with working with Ron Pino, it's completely different. And that's because those are the two my most treasured collaborations, is Ron Pino and James Baker.
3: I was going to ask you about Ron, because he always had Brett Myers as his musical foil, I suppose.
4: Yeah, and it's very different. Darling Down, could see it's so different to Died Pretty. But it wasn't, it was, Ron was incredibly musically articulate, not like James. James was kind of a conceptual sort of guy, whereas Ron lived in melody. Mm. Melody was his thing, and he could sing you an arrangement, and you'd play the arrangement, and it was a beautifully executed part. Like, you know, stuff on the first album, he'd I imagine cellos playing this thing, and he'd go boom diddle diddle boom diddle diddle boom diddle diddle, and then I'd try and play it, and then he'd sing another melody over the top of it, and I found myself, I'd present a guitar line that suggested a melody, and he would invariably come up with something quite counter to that. So you'd get two ideas going in there, and it was that was, once again, I could say what the process was like, but I couldn't really explain it. It was kind of magic. I mean, Ron and I would get to, we had no intention of doing anything except when he came down from Sydney to live in Melbourne to be with his son. It was Dave Faulkner, actually, who said, oh, Kim, he rang me up, come chase Ron up, he's kind of lonely, he needs a friend down there. And I arranged to go out, have a coffee with him, and then we kind of convened every other week just to kind of muck around and write songs together. Mm. And after about a year, he said, well, maybe we should have a gig, go out and play a gig. And I said, we haven't got any songs, only got about 5 songs. He said, no, we've got about 20. And he whipped out the tape and played these acoustic guitar numbers, him and these songs, because every week we'd do about 3 songs. Mm. And we'd just record them and forget about them.
3: Yeah.
4: And the entire repertoire of the first album is basically those songs unaltered in any way. They were literally what we had on the tape, except that I learned them again. And he was a funny guy, because he thought it was easier to make up new words on the spot than it is to remember words, which shows he's kind of a genius, you know, he could do that. And you know, he sang his whatever it was. I mean, some of it was gobbledygook, some of it was quite bizarre and surreal. But you wouldn't notice it, because there was always these loaded phrases, and there'd always be like, you know, a really cool, you know, there was a lot of emotion in his voice.
3: Yeah. Yeah.
4: Yeah. So you could kind of, it was beautiful whatever he did. But it wouldn't matter. Nobody noticed. I mean, Nick Cave was saying, oh, I love these lyrics. And I was thinking, if you knew, if only you knew, Nick. but we got proper lyrics on our third album. So we actually sat down and wrote them together. And they had actually well thought out. But they're completely spontaneous for the first two albums.
3: Wow.
4: So, yeah. But it was just a kind of a magical process that we didn't, I doubt if either of us could have really understood it. And that's sort of, I think the collaboration was, they say it's like another person, and it yeah. was. I think we had something that was like an extra ghost in the room or something,
3: yeah.
4: writing the songs for us, because then it was completely different to the scientists, as you know. And it's just different. It's, you know, some people will tell you songwriting is, you know, you got to do object writing and it's a narrative and it's this and that, and there's, yeah, you got your 1-4-5 chord progressions and you got your, you know, your thirds and fourths and, you know, six and blah blah blah. I say you can do that stuff, but that's only a tiny little bit of it. You know, there's all kinds of ways you can write a song, and I've got, you know, I've never had any one way of writing a song. So collaborations especially bring out different ways.
3: Yeah, that's the beauty of it. I'll start to bring it to an end because my hour's wrapping up.
4: Gone on a bit, haven't I?
3: No, this is great. I love it when this happens. Fantastic. You've been described as the inventor of grunge. You're at the forefront of Australian punk. You've been a member of many Australian seminal bands, but making a living is always hard as an artist. I wonder what, in spite of all that, what gives you hope for your own music and hope for the kids coming through? In terms of Australian music,
4: but what gigs I hope for?
3: What gives you hope for the future?
4: Oh, what
3: I suppose?
4: Gives me? Oh, yeah. What gives me hope? There is no hope.
3: I was worried that could be the case.
4: I'm trying to. It's sick. It's totally sick. I don't know. Oh gosh, I kind of live in the now. So
3: yeah.
4: Hope is about the future.
3: Yeah.
4: I try, you know, I suppose I think about the future, and I think I'll be there living in it for a little while, hopefully. That's what I hope.
3: That's a good hope to have.
4: For a relatively long, I hope to be continuing with it, and art too. I love painting, so I hope to be doing those two things for a fair bit longer, and that's really all I can say for I'd love to hope for all the other kids and all of that, but I'm a selfish bastard, really.
3: Okay.
4: They can hope for themselves.
3: Yeah. What can fans expect at the gig at the Bridge in Castlemaine on Friday, July 31?
4: Well,
3: in terms of the music.
4: There'll be all of the stuff off Totally Sick, probably a bit of the last album and a lot of the... Because Smoke Salmon's always been about, well, hits isn't quite the right word. Maybe you move the S to the other end, perhaps. there'll be your Come On Springs, and it's not the band where I go and experiment and go wildly avant-garde. It's more a band where I kind of have a bit of fun and go through the catalogue on it. That's the thing. I played a gig with John Spencer over in Europe last year, and he thanked me for playing Swampland, and I thanked him for his set, which was pretty much like the Blues Explosion, but with a new band. And I said, I'm just doing the same thing as you, mate. And he said, yeah, we're just a couple of old guys playing their catalogue. and that's what you're going to see, an old guy playing his catalogue.
3: I'm sure people will be happy with that.
4: There'll be two sets of it.
3: Really?
4: And wow. Yeah. And really, there's so many bloody songs there that fell through the cracks.
3: Yeah.
4: And some that didn't, like we had Love and Dropout and Come On Spring. And they'll all get a Guernsey. Even if it's a two set sort of deal, there's plenty of room. So,
3: awesome.
4: Yeah.
3: All right. Well,
4: I'm
3: looking forward to the gig, and that sounds fantastic, didn't it? That was two sets. I look forward to seeing you at the Bridge on the 31st of this month. Thanks for coming to Central Victoria.
4: Oh, no way.
3: Maybe get the Bendigo one day.
4: I always, I know,
3: Come to Bendigo one day. Our little sister in Castlemaine is always showing us up.
4: I know.
3: She's a pretty thing.
4: We'll make it happen.
3: Awesome. Thanks very much for your time, Kim.
4: Thanks, Mick. Right, take care. It's been a pleasure.
3: Bye. Awesome. That was Kim Salmon. Current thing that he's doing is smoked salmon, which, as I've said, will be at the Bridge Hotel in Castlemaine on Friday, July 31. Looking forward to that one. Two big sets. That's awesome. Okay, let's get ourselves a little bit more of smoked salmon. We'll hear Fix Me Up, which is a song we were talking about after sponsorship. Then I'll get into the gig guide and see how much time I've got left to fill your ears full of the good stuff.
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3: 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The show is What's On Your Radio with myself, Mick Weir. I've been chatting to Kim Salmon about his current act, which is called Smoke Salmon. Let's hear the song Fix Me Up, which we spent a little bit of time talking about. I'll come back to the gig guide then and then play some tunes to the top of the hour.

0: up. Come on in.
1: Fix me up.
0: And that was Smoked Salmon, the song Fix Me Up. Get a little bit of T-Rex there. That was nice. Hey, let's talk gig guides. This very wet Thursday, it's all about the open mics. You can do yourself a tour if you wanted to, especially if you're a performer. You'd maybe go down to Cass Main Start Shed Shaker, which kicks off at 7:30, then come up to the Golden Vine, which also kicks off at 7:30, maybe finish at the Social, which kicks off at 8:30. Nice. Tomorrow, Friday, July 3rd, there's slim pickings for original music around the region this weekend, but it's always the quality. The Bridge Hotel in Castlemaine has The Grunge Divine from 6. The Old Church on the Hill has Bendigo Jazz Jam featuring the FJs. Fantastic. 7:30, small door charge. Shed Shaker has the Meg Corson Duo from 8. Saturday, July 4th, if you feel like a drive, the Hepburn Palais down there in Dalesford has CJ Comerford and the Supertones, along with Dan Duggan and the Borrowed Boots and local Mariah McCarthy, 6:30 ticketed gig. Also, those who like to drive, Major Tom's in Kyneton, or Kinneton, as Siri likes to say, has Badlanders, along with Fountain Lakes at 8 p.m. Shed Shaker has Massag. I wonder if that's an acronym, though. And Castlemaine Safe Space Fundraiser featuring Jet Set, Bob Wills and Bob Wills Poor Relations from 8 p.m. That's ticketed. Shiraz Republic has Charlie Marshall, bit of a legend there, from 2 p.m. Trash Cult has Bog Monster, along with Shipyard, 7 p.m. ticketed. Sunday, July 5, the Good Shed in Castlemaine has, I'll mispronounce this and totally bodge it up, Casa Lemani de la Trova. With Sun Cuba, if you like a bit of South American vibes, that's 5 p.m. and ticketed. La Trobe Arts Institute has Music Image Time, Jeremy Dower and Paul Fletcher, along with Noisy Fractals Trio, 2 p.m. Let's Chat Park has Bendigo Youth Buskers Jam Session from 1:30. What a fantastic idea. Well done, Let's Chat crew. Suck your bus. Northern Arts in Castlemaine has Van Walker. Oh, so extraordinary. And Creature Jones from 5 p.m. ticketed. Shiraz Republic has Dan Dinnan from 2 p.m. Also, if you're a young band, then Bendy Glow Youth Festival Battle of the Bands entries are now open. The event's on September 19. You just head off to yobendigo.com.au. Get the details, enter your band. You get a great backline, you get a great stage set up. There's always a crowd there. This is your chance to put your music on, show younger people of Bendigo. Always a great event. I do try to get there each year. We'll go out with some music. But next week, I will chat with local band Dog ahead of their single launch at Let's Chat Park on Saturday, July 11. And that is actually a fine lineup of local bands. I think Harold Holt's Search Party, can't think who else. Going to be a cracking gig. Eddie will be up with New Country next, I think, although I haven't seen Eddie yet. He's usually here by now, so maybe we're going to Radio DJ. We'll see. Till then, I'm going to give you some of the aforementioned Van Walker. Ah, so good. And I'll finish with a bit of Charlie Marshall if it gets squeezed in. And I will catch you next week with Dog, folks.

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3: Hello, I'm Alyssa Delfs. The Greens and Independents have voted to refer the government's new gambling reforms to an eight-week Senate inquiry. During question time this afternoon, the Prime Minister defended the package of reforms, but advocates say they don't go far enough. Among those voices is Tim Costello from the Alliance for Gambling Reform, who welcomed the inquiry while speaking to the ABC today.
4: It does give me hope, and I am very glad that the Liberal Party has not waved it through, because it fails the very test the Prime Minister himself said when he addressed the National Press Gallery the day before Good Friday, namely delinking sport and gambling. That's the right test. This bill doesn't do it. And protecting children, that's the right test. This bill doesn't do it.
3: New research projects are being explored that could help save Australia's honeybee colonies. Scarlett Coppola reports.
5: The University of the Sunshine Coast is among several recipients to receive funding through the Queensland Government's Community Bee Innovation Fund. One project will investigate the use of spider venom peptides, and the other will explore gene disruptors. The funding forms part of broader efforts to combat the parasitic varroa mite, which has spread across five states and territories and continues to threaten Australia's European honeybee colonies. The pest also poses a significant risk to Australia's $237.5 million honey industry, with many beekeepers already under severe pressure.
3: Overnight, KPMG's Sydney office was put in lockdown, with police called in after an employee allegedly made a threat. A spokesperson confirmed the individual was under police care, and staff were updated midday yesterday that the threat had been resolved and was no longer ongoing. Australian scientists are helping to create the biggest ever time-lapse of the universe. The researchers are helping to play a key role in uncovering the secrets of the cosmos through the Legacy Survey of Space and Time. Over the next decade, a 3,300 megapixel camera will take a complete snapshot of the southern sky every few nights. Dr. Simon O'Toole from Macquarie University says researchers will be able to see deeper into space and capture events like exploding stars and passing asteroids.
6: No one's ever been able to do this before. We now have fast enough computers, fast enough network speeds so that we can do this. But then you need the software and the data expertise in order to be able to manage this volume of data and then process it, reduce the data into a sensible format that is analysable by astronomy.
3: And at least 59 people have died in heavy flooding on the Ivory Coast. A government spokesperson says it comes after days of torrential rain, triggered floods and landslides in the capital cities of Ghana and Ivory Coast. Entire buildings and roads were submerged earlier this week, with access to the capital cut off. And it's game over for physical disc production. Sony has announced that from January 2028, it will discontinue discs for new games released on PlayStation consoles. Games will still be sold at retailers, but in digital form only through a code. Sony says the transition will have no impact on games already released, as well as those out before the January 28 deadline. And in sport now, Sydney Swans veteran Dane Rampey will return from a calf injury for tomorrow night's AFL clash against the Western Bulldogs. Swans coach Dean Cox has also confirmed Hayden McLean will move back into the forward line. Tonight, the Cats host the Lions to open round 17.
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7: And as it turns out, Eddie won't be in tonight. Brett's busy. I can see him on the computer there, lining up a whole heap of great local music. You'll be hearing from the likes of Broad Parade, Charlie Bedford, or I think that's right. He's busy doing something. Four Lions, Heisenberg Principle, Earth Cadet, Jared Healy. Whole lot of cool stuff going on. Or is he going to find me a show? I don't know. He's busy at it. Hey, if you missed part of my show tonight, you can go to Phoenix FM's website and find my show there, and you can re-listen to it at any time of your liking. Great conversation with Kim Salmon, who'll be at the Bridge in Castlemaine at the end of this month. Really looking forward to that gig. Let's see if I can get some radio DJ music happening for you. Oh, not quite yet. I'll do some. There we go. No, do some padding out. Brett's busy loading it up. Oh, yep, lots of music. While I'm waiting, I'm just going to stick on a little bit more of Kim Salmon. Here's a little bit of Kim Salmon and the Surrealist. This is the first time I came across Kim. I was living in a share house in St Kilda. And one of the housemates bought this album home. It's called Sin City. Shook my little world. Quite different from anything I'd heard before. This one's called I Fell.

0: Okay, folks, I'm going to make the switch over to Radio DJ to entertain you. Watch me do it. Here we go. Catch you next week with Dog.
1: And hi there. You're listening to, and I thank you very much, the Dirt Music Radio Show, coming to you as it does absolutely every week from the studios of 2SER. Stuart Coop's my name. Thanks for joining me. And if you're wondering, sitting there, pondering, contemplating what Dirt Music is all about, let me explain. Dirt Music is a radio show about music that comes from the heart and takes absolutely no prisoners. What you're about to hear can come from right across the musical spectrum, just so long as it's made with no concession whatsoever to fad or to fashion. So it is another week, another Dirt Music. Lots of music to get through. Some of it's old, some of it's new, and some of it, guess what, is in between. Mainly new music this week. We're going to start off with two songs from an artist that I've been listening to over the last couple of weeks who I like very, very much. She's from the United States. Her name is AJ Monet, and she's got an album out, an amazing album called The Color of Rain. We're going to listen to a song from that, piece from that called Working Class Musicians. And after that, her contribution to a recent tribute to Talking Heads, her version of The Book I Read. You're listening to Dirt Music.

it be a labor of love. A labor it is. Working the night shift, mills of music venues, clubs, and bars. Farmers of feelings, trumpet trigger fingers, grappling brass valves, prodding, pressing, deafened by the rattling roar in ahead. Toiled by a tired heart, resting between the swinging rounds of rhythms. Bless the drummer's hands. Trialing a kit on the subway in the snow. The keys player's fingers homesick for cityscapes. Maraca wrists, clap stack, duct taped instruments. The message as the medium. Everything is practice for stopping bullets, blossoming heartbeats, freedom music. While the Republicoons and the Democrazies argue the complexion of money, we float between classes and corners, from caviar to canned beans. E minor is a relative of G major. They family. In soundcheck, we split the difference. Just a tad of reverb, EQ the wedge. Living upright in the basement, a backwards world, music that wrinkles time. Reporting live from the poet's eye. Hand-me-down sounds found by an ear to the underground. Shedding off-the-cuff poems on napkins using hotel pens. A language in my mouth. Juggling rotten wisdom teeth. Fluorescent folk singing the scab of running scales. A sore throat at the merch table. Selling seashells that carry the sound of slave ships docked by the seashore. When your address is your suitcase, the only religion is the show must go on. I want my bread and my roses too.

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0: Living from gig to gig, from gig to gig, from gig to gig.
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0: Living from gig to gig.

herbs and prayers, recipes and riddles from hand to mind. The book as gun, as source material, as witness, as testimonial, as journey. The People's Tribune, syllables walking into the eye. The rhythm of runaways. Study the past to learn the attitude of the future. The ignorance of knowing. How a sound stretches into a word built into a line and then an image moving in the mind. Speaking in tongues, I couldn't stop reading. The book I read was in your eyes. Oh, I'm living in the future. I feel wonderful. I'm tipping over. Backwards, I'm so ambitious. I'm looking back. I'm running. I'm running a race. And you're the

Two fabulous performances to get us underway this week on Dirt Music. AJ or RJ Monet with Working Class Musicians, and we followed that with her interpretation of the Talking Heads song The Book I Read from the Naive Melodies tribute to the songs of Talking Heads. Now something that blew the, well, knocked my socks off in the last couple of days, sonically and performance-wise, from her Paper Doll live album, Samantha Fish, with this version of the MC5's Kick Out the Jams. Here we go. Strap yourself in.

A fabulous version of the MC5's classic Kick Out the Jams to start that trio of songs. It was done by Samantha Fish. And then after that, from Melbourne Way, Leah Senior. She's got a fabulous, wonderful new album out called Point Road Night. And we listened to a song from that called Part of the Crowd. Then an artist I've been listening to quite a bit over the last week. It's funny how you find music. Maybe you discover things via dirt music. I discover things via other radio shows and also by reading music commentators that I like very much, like the American writer Robert Christgau, who is now in his early 80s. He's reviewed tens and tens of thousands of records. But via him, I discovered Florence Dorr, who, as well as being a musician and songwriter, is an English professor. She's got an album out called Hold the Spark, and we listened to the title track from that one. There's some more ferocious songs on the album, but the language made me sort of err on the side of caution. But Florence Dorr is her name. Hold the Spark is the album, and it's well worth investigating. Now, something new from Australian artist Dan Tuffy, who's lived in Europe for many, many, many years. He's got an album coming out later in the year. First song from it is this wonderful one called Mary Kathleen. Hope you're enjoying dirt music. I'm having fun playing the tunes.

We are chugging along very, very nicely this week on Dirt Music. We listened to three tunes there. Australian artist based in Europe for decades, Dan Tuffy, with I Hope You Enjoyed That Song As Much As I Do, Mary Kathleen. It's from a forthcoming album from Dan Tuffy. And then after that, the Old Crow Medicine Show. They're back with a new album called Union Made. And we listened to a song from that called Revolution Now. And then after that, someone who just contacted me via email about a week ago sent me some songs and I liked them a lot. His name is Ryan Traster and he's got an EP out called Lifers. The song we listened to from it was called Little Town, Big Heartache. I'll be playing some more tunes from that over coming weeks. Let's have a listen now to Australian artist Hammond Robinson with a version of In the Jailhouse Now, best known because of Jimmy Rogers' version, but there's been hundreds and hundreds of versions. This is a good one. See what you think.

Four songs there. First up, Hammond Robinson with a version of the much-covered song In the Jailhouse Now. And then we followed that with Joby Riccio, R-I-C-C-I-O. It's an album I've been listening to a lot. It's called Face the Feeling. We played Wildfire Season a couple of weeks ago on Dirt Music. But this week we listened to something different called A Little at a Time. And then two acknowledgements of musical greats that have left us in the last week. Ska and reggae pioneer Stranger Cole, who was a guest on Dirt Music when he was last in Australia, has passed away. We listened to his song Lift Your Head Up High. And then Barry Dransfield, who I've loved since the 1970s. His album with his brother Robin Dransfield, Lord of All I Behold, is one of my favourite albums of all time. So we listened there to Barry Dransfield, who's passed away, doing Be My Friend from his 1972 self-titled album. It is time for me to say goodbye to those of you taking the syndicated show. Hope you can join me next week for another Dirt Music coming to you from the studios of 2SER and around Australia, thanks to the Community Radio Network. Going to finish this portion of the show with another tribute to Abdullah Ibrahim, formerly known as Dollar Brand, South African jazz pianist, great one. And he's died aged 91. Lots of music from him that we could have played, but I thought we'd have a listen to this one from 1983, Bombella.

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0: That was a track there from Tommy Emmanuel with The Heart Grows Fonder. Yeah. Anyway, this is Bill Whitbread now until 10 o'clock in my show called Secret and Men's Business, and I play a lot of serious songs and not so serious songs and bush poetry and storytelling and all about Aussie stuff. So hope you stay tuned and have a chuckle to yourself at times with some of the bush poetry I play, because a little bit tongue-in-cheek at times, but even some of the songs, you know, that I play, you never know what I'm going to, I don't either, that's probably the biggest secret about the whole thing anyway, because it's all secretive to me as well. So, anyway, I'm going to start out with a track from, I have to start out with this one, the first one, with Slim Dusty. And this was actually recorded back in 1972 at a live performance he was doing at Wagga. Wagga Wagga, a lot of people say, but I just call it Wagga. I think a lot of people would just mention it as Wagga anyway. It's a great... Over the last few days, well, it's been tumbling down rain, hasn't it? So it's When the Rain Tumbles Down in July. So that's a perfect song for this time of the year and with all the rain we've got too. I live down near where Buller Creek runs through, and it was just about on the top of the banks. That Buller Creek is flowing down pretty fast there, and if we get any more heavy rain over the night and that, I reckon we probably will have, you know, flash flooding happen out there on Buller Creek. But a few places have got a lot of water. I know, even near Phoenix FM, we haven't been flooded out yet, but. A little creek behind us broke its banks the other day, and yesterday I think it was, and Tuesday, and but anyway, here we go with a live performance with Slim Dusty back in 1972.
1: Thank you very much, everyone. That was a real old-timer. And we often get requests for lots of these old numbers. I've put down about 800 tracks in the last 25 years, I believe, or something like that. And we often get requests for the old-timers. Here's one which I've been working around the country for 2 or 3 years now, and I'm very happy that we still do get requests for this old song. This was recorded and released on the old Regal Zonophone label, and I recorded this song in 1946, and it was released about the middle of 1947, about 25 years ago, when I was a teenager, only a few years back. But anyway, time moves on. And in response to many requests tonight, I'd like to do this real old-timer, the one that started it all off. This was an easy song to write because this one was based on the old home property on the central north coast of New South Wales. And it was a fairly easy song to write because all these incidents happened right before my eyes. And it's the story which I call then and still do, naturally, When the Rain Tumbles Down in July.

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1: Thank you very much indeed, everyone. On stage now, of course, you can see Joy McKean and Barry Thornton. It's Barry Thornton on my right. Barry's a very well-known guitarist right round Australia. He's known all over the country. He's played before the Prince of Wales, the Duke of Gloucester, and many other leading hotels, believe you me. Joy does a lot of work on stage, does a lot of work backstage as well, which is very important, believe you me, and she keeps most of us in order most of the time. In the cold weather, though, she does a lot of knitting for me, and only a couple of weeks back we had a cold spell, and she was driving the car and knitting at the same time. Pearl one, pearl two, and knockdown three. Terrible. And right now I'd like to mix them up just a little bit, do a few old ones and do a few new songs. Firstly, I'd like to do one, and the words written by the old master himself, the late and great Henry Lawson. And I set these words to music, and it's the story that he called Sweeney.

And there was another song from that live performance back in 1972 with Slim Dusty. And, of course, that was Sweeney, Henry Lawson poem, put to music and sung by the great Slim Dusty. There we go. Anyway, I'm going to play. It's a bit modern people that recorded a lot of Henry Lawson's poems and writings and stuff. But, I'm talking about John Shuman, and he brought out brought an album out full of Henry Lawson's writings and poems, but he's put music to it all, and I'll play this one with To an Old Mate. So here we go with To an Old Mate.

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And recognize sometimes the face of a friend

0: That was a Henry Lawson poem put to music by, what did I say? I've forgotten his name. John Sherman. John Sherman, goodness me. Anyway, yeah, to an old mate. Yep. I'm going to play some sponsors and then I'm going to come back with a track from, and, oh, where is he? LJ Hill. Yeah, and an Aboriginal guy from up in the east coast of New South Wales. And the track I'm going to play is Grandfather Hill. So we'll play that one from, yeah. Oh, I should know his first name. Goodness me, anyway. it'll happen after these... for these sponsors.
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0: A sinister invasion has been going on for years. A cultural takeover that's driving me to tears. Australia's disappearing beneath the neon signs and TV shows from overseas. Let's draw the battle lines. Do you wonder where you're living when you turn on your TV? Do you wonder if they spell rap music with a silent C? Do you wonder why Australia's less Australian every day? Well, when they ask, would you like fries, do you know what to say? I'll have chips. I'll have chips. Oh, come on, Aussies everywhere. Retrain your minds and lips. It's still Australia, mate. It's not an American state. When they ask if you want fries, say no thanks, I'll have chips. We're proudly multicultural, as anyone can see. But we didn't import this culture, they sent it COD. So if you'd rather be somebody's mate than anybody's dude, stand up for the right to name your own flaming food. I'll have chips. Just say I don't want fries today. Come on, Aussies everywhere. Retrain your minds and lips, because it's still Australia, mate. It's not an American state. When they ask if you want fries, say no thanks, I'll have chips. Throw that baseball cap away, come on, take a punt. Wear an Aussie one, be daring, put your pointy bit out front. Don't support a foreign team, support an Aussie one. Let's show the world that we all know which way our heads fit on. I'll have chips, of course, with good old tomato sauce. Foreign stuff called ketchup, oh, that'll never pass my lips. This is still Australia, mate. It's not an American state. When they ask if you want fries, say no thanks, I'll have chips. When they ask, would you like fries, say no, mate. I'll have chips.
1: Oh dear. Yep, I'll have chips. I'll always call them chips. That's all I know they are. Fries, well, could be anything. Could be anything fried up, you know. But, I always have chips. Usually get a small chips or something. Chips and gravy, I like that. Yeah, chips and gravy. Not so much in the dead horse thing, but... anyway, that was Jim Haynes with I'll Have Chips. He's a real Aussie bloke. I'm going to play another one of his. Oh, goodness me. Yep. Don't call Wagga Wagga Wagga. And he's performing this with Ted Egan and Greg Champion. So, got to get it lined up. Goodness me. Here we go. Don't call Wagga Wagga Wagga. I just call it Wagga. So I started out my show with Slim Dusty up in Wagga. Yeah. Anyway, here it is.

0: Oh, well, there we go. You don't call Wagga Wagga Wagga. Anyway, that was Jim Owens with Ted Egan and Greg Champion performing that particular track. Righto, I'm going to play some sponsors and then I'm going to come back with a, the great Australian stories of outback towns and pubs. And presenting tonight's show or story with Bill Swampy Marsh, and he's talking about Halls Creek over in Western Australia. So that'll come in straight after these sponsors. I mean, I'll get it sorted. Here we go.
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0: Halls Creek, Western Australia. This might sound like a little bit of an odd one, mate, but I'm hoping you might be able to help me out. Now, if you don't mind, I'd prefer if you didn't mention the name of the actual town where this happened. It's just that if me mates found out, it'd upset them. I mean, the chances are pretty slim anyway, I guess, because if the truth be known, I don't think they've ever read a book in their whole lives. Same thing here. You know, by the time you've finished work, you're usually pretty knackered, and so there's only enough time for a few beers and a bit of a yarn with your mates, then go home for a bite to eat before you hit the sack. No time for reading books. Still, I guess it'd be okay to say that the town's in the Kimberley area of Western Australia, God's own country, I tell you. Now, I don't know much about the history of the place because me and me mates, we're just workers out in the roads. But I think they found gold here once upon a time. And also drovers used to come through this way because it's at the top of the Canning Stock Route, which has probably given the town's name away. But who gives a bugger? It just shows how desperate I am. But that's all I'm saying. Okay now, this all happened about a year or so ago, right? It was a Friday night, we'd knocked off from work and we were in the front bar. There was Bluey, Taillights, Tugger and me. The nickname of Bluey is pretty obvious because he's got red hair. Then Taillights, because if there's any trouble, that's all you'll ever see of him, is his taillights. And Tugger, well, you can work that one out for yourself. But that's all beside the point because on this particular night, there was a bloke sitting over in the corner drinking by himself. We'd never seen him before, but to give you some sort of idea, I'd say he would have been about 50, around our age. It was pretty obvious he wasn't a bush sort of fella. He was more city, you know, like he could have come from Darwin or somewhere where they dress up a bit more. And he had a briefcase, so he was some sort of business fella or other. Anyhow, we never liked to see a man drinking alone, so we took him over a beer and said, "G'day." "Thanks," he said. And then we got talking about this, that and the other, and somewhere along the line I saw that he had a book there with him. So I asked him about it, and it turned out to be one of yours. I forget what it was called, but it was a great something or other. I haven't read any of them myself, personally, but this fella seemed to be quite a fan of yours, so that's how I remembered your name, Swampy Marsh. Now, I forget the bloke's name, but the thing was that after we got talking to him, somehow it got around to his personal life, and he started telling us how he'd only recently been through a rough patch with his missus. Same old thing. She was unhappy, he was unhappy, and, you know, how after 30 years of being married, he'd started to lose the urge, so to speak. Of course, we could all relate to that. I mean, Blue had been married for about 30 years, same with Taillights. I'd been married just on 22 years, as the wife continually reminds me. Tugger, of course, he's still single. Anyhow, it seemed like the fella really wanted to talk about it, so Blue asked if they'd split up. "Oh, God, no," he said. "We sorted it out, and now we're closer than ever." "How's that?" we asked. He said, "Well, this fella sold me a special ointment." "Is that right?" we said. "Yep. Heaps better than Viagra," he said, and he sort of gave us that type of look that made it clear as to exactly what he was on about. Then he added, "So good, in fact, that me and the wife ended up buying the company that made the stuff." "Geez, have you got any with you?" asked Taillights. "As a matter of fact," he said, "I got a little bit left here in a sample jar." And he pulled this small red jar out of his coat pocket. I mean, it didn't look too fancy. There was a printed label glued on it that read Johnson's Paw Paw Magic. Then below that was wrote how it was good for just about everything, including you know what. And then right at the bottom, there was a telephone number. "Open it up," he said, "take a look." So we unscrewed the lid, just a tiny little jar it was. The ointment was slightly greasy, a bit thicker than Vaseline, but it had a slight tingle to it. And it had a flowery sort of smell that you'd reckon a woman might be attracted to. The bloke said how it was made up from 95% concentrated pawpaw and the other 5% was some sort of secret magic ingredient that, how can I say, you know, well, if you rub just a little bit on yourself, it got things up and going, if you catch my drift. "No kidding," we said. "As true as I stand here," says the bloke. So naturally, we were pretty keen on getting ourselves a jar. "Geez, you'll be lucky," the bloke said. "I sold out in Broome in only 2 days and I'm just on my way back to Darwin to pick up another batch." But anyhow, he dug around in his briefcase and as luck would have it, he found 4 sample jars. That's all he had left, just the 4 sample jars. So how much is it? Asked Blue. Oh, he said, sample jar like this retails for around $100. $100 fucking, says Tugger. Christ almighty, you could buy a hell of a lot of beer for $100. Then the fella said that because he appreciated how we'd gone out of our way to make him welcome, he'd give us a mate's rate discount, which, when he calculated it out, worked out to be $50 a jar. So we borrowed some money off Ted, the publican, and we brought ourselves a jar each, just a sample jar, even Tugger. You'll never regret it, the fella said, and he told us that when we'd run out of that lot, we could get in touch with him via the telephone number on the bottom of the label, and he'd organise a shipment over for us right away at the same mate's rate discount. So, to cut a long story short, we forked out a pretty hefty sum of money for these 4 tiny sample jars of this Johnson's Poor Poor Magic. Then we downed our beers and we said cheerio to the bloke, and we left the pub a fair bit earlier than usual. Anyhow, next morning I gets this phone call from Blue. We've been diddled, he says. The bloody stuff doesn't work. I've rung the other fellas, the same thing. We've been taken for a ride. Oh, yeah, I said. Even Tugger? Yeah, says Blue. So we're going around to the pub to sort this fella out and get our money back. Oh, yeah, I said. Are you coming? Now, here's the tricky bit. See, while it mightn't have worked for the other fellas, in my particular case it did work. In fact, it was the best night that me and the wife had had in yonks. But what could I do, eh? I just couldn't tell me best mates that it had worked fantastic for me. That'd only make them feel like they was duds, wouldn't it? Anyhow, best mates always stick together. So I says to Blue, yeah, the stuff was bloody crap. I'll be ready in 10. Pick me up on your way through. But as it turned out, when we arrived at the pub, the fella wasn't there. Ted told us that he'd left town earlier that morning on some sort of urgent business. So that was that. This bloke had got away with a couple $100 and the ointment didn't work. Well, not on me mates, it didn't. So that's basically the story, and that happened about a year ago now, and I've been trying to get in touch with the bloke for him to send me over some more of the ointment. The only trouble is the telephone number that was wrote on the jar doesn't seem to work, and I can't find hide nor hair of Johnson's Poor Poor Magic in the telephone directory. So things have been pretty desperate on the home front, and that's why I've rung you, you know, just on the off chance that if he reads this story in a book, he'll get in touch with you and you can put him on to me. Thanks.
1: Oh, there we go. A little bit of a plug there from Bill Swampy Marsh with his Poor Poor Magic stuff. Oh, goodness me. Anyway, I don't know what that was doing. Oh, well, it was at Halls Creek, wasn't it? Yeah, that's at the pub over there. But you hear those sort of stories all the time, don't you? But anyway, I've got to play a couple of tracks now from Cole Elliott. And first one I'm going to play could relate to Bill Swampy Marsh. Woulda, coulda, and shoulda. So here we go. Here we go with Cole Elliott.

0: not listening to you anymore, Cookie. 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
1: What are you whinging about? At least we get the money from the book.
0: What book?
1: Well, the job.

0: 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They want to change the names of half the towns right across the nation.
1: Cause if that town sounds racial, we'll give it a new facial.
0: So it won't have that racial connotation.
1: Now it won't affect a town like Wollongong.
0: Or Lightning Ridge, Yeppoon or Dandenong. But Blackall's just not on.
1: And Kurnamble's nearly gone. Cause some dick in Canberra's playing with his dong.

0: Tasmania's really got them in a bind.
1: That'd be right.
0: Yeah, the laws there are 100 years behind. Rob a bank and you're in strife.
2: Shit, kiss a bloke and you'll get life.
0: Don't kiss a bloke in Tasmania.

0: Be careful what you do.
1: Either way, you're in the poo.
0: Don't kiss a bloke in Tassie, that's for sure.
2: Prostitution banned in Queensland, that's a joke.
1: Yeah, but if they change the law, a heap of coppers will go broke.
3: Hello, dickhead.
0: They might have given Joe the boot,
1: but you still can't buy a root.
2: Prostitution banned in Queensland, that's a joke.

0: An Irishman came at me with a razor. Oh, thank God he hadn't plugged it in.
1: Oh, dear. There was Collar Leap with Gin Gin. Anyway, I talked about that in that song I just played recently from Jim Haynes. Well, I can't remember what it was now. Anyway, that's okay. Here's a track I'm going to play now, which is Regret. And this was put down by Betty Wilson. Wilton. I nearly had it right. And simply called Regret.
2: I want you to imagine that Jack Riley, who caught the colt from Old Regret, years later went to a clearing sale and found the pony there. I've called this poem Regret. It was just about mid-morning at the Greg Station Yards. The cold was fairly biting through your clothes. And round the stockyard campfire sat the drovers playing cards, and the smell of fresh-made damper reached each nose. The boys were mighty hungry as they washed it down with tea, because it's nothing like hot tucker when you're tired. For the journey from the mountains where the cattle had roamed free had turned into a nightmare of a ride. The snow had come down early. It had caught them by surprise, and the cattle had been difficult to round.

0: cracks filled the air. The language of the drovers turned it blue. But at last they reached the sail yards with an hour or two to spare. Before they heard the sail-o cry they knew. Not only Pierce's cattle, there were horses there as well. And one horse stood apart from all the rest. He had the look of breeding, but you really couldn't tell, for his mangled coat just made him look a mess. "This horse is bred from Old Regret," the auctioneer called out. "It's the one they captured on that mountain ride." "Huh, doesn't look much good to me," we heard a drover shout. "I think the tanners need him for his hide." Just then a mountain pony cantered to the stockyard rails, the rider sitting easy on its back. And when the auctioneer called out, "Am I gonna make a sale?" the rider said, "I'll bid up for that hack." Well, one or two kept going, but their bids were always topped. That mountain man was never giving in. The horse was knocked down to him, and the whole proceedings stopped as they watched him jump the yards into the ring. He led him from the sale yards and then turned and faced the crowd and told them, in a voice so loud and clear, "I broke this horse's spirit. He was once so fiercely proud. I took him from the mountains he loved dear. I'll take him back to Groggan, where his mares are waiting there. He can roam the mountain heights with head held high, for this horse was meant for freedom in the cool, clear, misty air, where the breeze is just a soft and gentle sigh." And so they trotted off then, Jack Riley and the horse, to the mountain tops where both were free to roam. For it's only in those valleys where nature takes its course that man and beast can say, "This is my home."
1: Now this song is dedicated to all my mates in Griffith, one of the greatest growth areas in Australia. The old hometown still looks the same.

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All of my family on the one side, Planet of the Apes on the other. Jesus Christ and Maria, family is so bloody ugly. I'll describe Maria. She's 24 stone, she's got a mustache too. 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I think she gets the munchies from the green, green grass of home. Yes, they've all come from Sicily. There's mama and papa, all smiling sweetly. And it's all paid for by the green, green grass of home. As a wedding gift, her papa gives me an orange grove. It camouflage what I really grow. 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When it comes to the tax man, Papa said, oh, forget it, Mr. Kidding. 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But one day in my back paddock, I stop and I look around me. Holy snapping and chovies, bloody coppers offend me. I was only trying to load my truck up with my green, green grass of home. And down the line, I look, I see a detective. He's got a flamethrower. 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I think he's gonna burn my green, green grass of home. Yes, they've all come to fleece me. I thought I paid off all of the policemen. Still another Fitzgerald inquiry is not gonna affect the green, green grass.

0: Sad bit, very sad bit, very sad. 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Hey, look, Maria, the birds are flying upside down. 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Yes, they're all come to visit me in their Rolls Royces, BMWs, and Mercedes. 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
1: Oh, that's the green, green grass of home, and Cola Lad's version of it. 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Yeah. Anyway, here's another track. I'm going to play this from, and it's performed by Trevor and Friends. That's all. Trevor and Friends. I'm an Aussie. I couldn't get that out. I'm an Aussie. Yeah. So am I. But here it is now with Trevor and Friends.

0: Meg, who's that coming down the track?
1: It's Michael and the pommy bloke. Look at the pommy. He's got his pea jacket pulled together with a piece of rope. Oh, dear.
0: Welcome to Brandy Mary's, boys. Come in. Get warm.

0: naughty boys. 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
1: And I'll have some champagne, it makes my eyes sparkle right pretty.
0: And tell me, boys, how's luck on the sluicing?
2: Old Fujang said,
0: quit sluicing, Mark. You ain't gonna get no Chinaman's luck.

That got a bit away from me then. And that was Brandy Mary. And that was from the Settlers and songs from the Snowy Mountain Scheme. They were building the hydroelectric scheme back in the 40s and 50s. Yeah. I might play another one. I went one of theirs with young Jack Frost. Also be a bit frosty up. Well, supposed to be getting snow up there over the next few days. Well, they possibly might have, because that's Kosciuszko and Threadbow and Perisher Valley and all that stuff, all those ski places over in New South Wales. Yeah, but anyway, just getting it right here. Goodness me. Here we go with young Jack Frost.

0: That's all right.
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7: Slop, slop, let's slop, yeah. Slop, slop, let's slop, yeah. Red Bull style. Come on, baby, let's burn some snow on these skis, we've got to go. See that fun begin. There's a ball on there tonight.

0: That was that was a Threadbow slop. So it was a dance that they created on the Snowy Mountain Scream when they had a break and all that sort of stuff. But long back in the '60s when I used to go down to Threadbow at times. And one time I was down there, it was the coldest I've ever experienced, and the weather was -7 when when I was there. And I went up in the ski lift up the mountain, but the slopes had been closed because of blizzard blowing. But -7, and when you were breathing, you know, in that cold weather and that, you breathe in, you breathe out mist and all that sort of stuff. But it was actually freezing. So you sort of ended up with these two tusks hanging out of your nose. Goodness me. But yeah, it was so cold. Your hot air, I suppose it was evaporating. No, it wasn't evaporating. It was condensing into ice. And you slowly grew these things out of your nose. Oh, goodness me. But it was so cold. I just couldn't get warm. I had two pair of pants, long pants on at the same time, and jumpers and jackets and all sorts of things. And I always wore a couple of pairs of socks. And But couldn't. I never learned to ski, but I just wanted to go up there to see what it was like. But I couldn't see much because it was snowing and blizzard. But the wind factor was, -7 anyway. The lowest temperature I've ever been in and experienced. But boy, I think I'm going to get some cold minuses up at up the snowfields this weekend too, and it's going to be pretty cold here in Bendigo as well. But anyway, hopefully it doesn't get down like that. But I'm going to play a bit of bush poetry now, and this is from Bob Magar, and he wrote this bit of poetry here that I'm going to play, and it's just simply called Black Baron. So he's the Black Baron. So we'll see what that's all about, eh?
1: The Black Baron, not to be confused with the Red Baron, spent a few months in jail after this incident. There are certain well-worn sayings that still have a truthful ring, and one goes, a little knowledge is a very dangerous thing. As they found on Wanko Station, out from Quilpie in the west, where old Andrew Catt, the owner, found this proverb put to test. Now, old Andrew owned a Cessna, which about the land he flew, and he used it spotting jumbucks where the hardy mulga grew. And his jackaroo, young Reggie, his black face would gleam with pride when his boss would fly him sometimes round the stations for a ride. Reggie watched with fascination as they rose up in the sky, all the lights and knobs and gauges that like magic made them fly. And he'd tell the station ringers all the things he'd seen and heard, while he bragged he knew the secret how to fly this silver bird. It was Christmas on the station, and for once their time was free, all chock full of festive spirit, as the ringers had a spree. And they bragged of riding prowess, anything with hoof or mane, when young Reggie, for attention, mentioned he could fly a plane. Well, that statement got them going and revved up their Sunday fun, for they all agreed that Reggie should show how the deed was done. And with Reggie now protesting, in a ute they made the trip where their boss's plane stood waiting on the dusty Wanko Strip. And with Reggie in the cockpit, all his mates now cheered him on as he turned the knobs and switches until at last the dashboard shone. But his grin of satisfaction quickly melted to concern as the motor started whining and the prop began to turn. Then the plane gave out a shudder, and his mates abandoned ship, to be blasted by a dust storm he'd created on the strip. With the engine singing sweetly, Reggie thought things must improve, but his daydreams turned to nightmare when he felt the Cessna move. As it crabbed off down the runway, it began to pick up speed, sending Bush the frightened ringers in a terrified stampede. Reggie grabbed the stick with handles, with a grim white-knuckled grip, as he saw the scrub approaching at the far end of the strip. For he knew the steering wheel thing was the trick to make it fly, so he shut his eyes and hugged it and prepared himself to die. But he urged the plane up skywards with a loud blood-curdling squeal, then a bump propelled him upwards, with scrub trailing from its wheel. And young Reggie gulped in terror as the bush rushed past below, while he hit the seat and spurred it, blindly urging it to go. He felt safe on bucking Brumbies, and on bulls he rode his share, but this steed would soon unseat him. It remained just when and where. And his boss back at the homestead, drinking whiskey with his mates, sat and watched this plane approaching that was doing figure eights. Andrew noted that the aircraft was the image of his own, but then Bravo Hotel Victor brought a disbelieving groan. As the Cessna buzzed the homestead, Andrew spied a glimpse of black. When he raised his fist in anger, he saw Reggie waving back. His black skin was wet and shiny, caused by panic and surprise, beaming terror through the windscreen with his gleaming searchlight eyes. While the shocked onlookers argued and discussed just what to do, the plane banked and headed westwards, disappearing from their view, and a string of vile expletives that chased Reggie down the track mentioned knives and redesigning if he ever ventured back. Then a phone call came from Quilpie, and poor Andrew stood accused as his plane harassed the township, and police were not amused. But then Reggie got his bearings, for no logic did he lack. With his devilish native cunning, he would simply backtrack back. Soon distressed folk back at Wanko saw the plane go lurching by like a stricken wounded blowfly buzzing round them in the sky. Then when Reggie flew in lower, he was flying on his back like the last throes of a death roll in a crocodile attack. When they raised him on the two-way, conversation caused a frown. All they heard was, "Whoa!" and "Steady!" as they tried to talk him down. All aware of further dangers if while landing he should veer, recreating Hiroshima with the fuel dump standing near. But he sank to terra firma with a lurching last zigzag and came bouncing down the airstrip like a kangaroo in drag. Reggie's grin of satisfaction was a premature mistake, for he soon ran out of runway because he'd found no flaps or brake. But bush bashing in a Cessna is a very risky thing. Reggie found a clump of gidgee that removed the starboard wing. While behind him, all onlookers had now entered in the chase of this Cessna doing donuts with no slackening of pace. Then the hijack flight concluded with a loud gut-wrenching thump as the plane nosedived and cartwheeled in the station rubbish dump. And young Reggie was extracted still with terror in his eyes, with his life now in more danger than it was up in the skies. We have bred a lot of heroes in the skyways of the past, men like Kingford Smith, whose exploits in the air were unsurpassed. Lists of aviating legends have one name that's missing yet. The Black Baron out at Wanko is one pilot we forget.
0: The Black Baron. That was a track from Bob Magar. With that bit of bush poetry there. Anyway, here's a track from John Williamson, and this was it came out quite a while ago, and and it's simply called Wrinkles. So here we go with Wrinkles.

0: That was another track from John Williamson with Road Train. That was one of his very earlier ones that he recorded. Anyway, I'm going to play some bit of Rodney Vincent now. And this was a live performance that he was doing quite a few years back now with, yeah. And he put on a CD and I've got that CD. So here we go with, I don't know what he's on about, but anyway, here we go with Rodney Vincent.
1: This couple got invited to a big charity masked ball. On the eve of the big night, the wife got a headache and she couldn't go. So she said, darling, look, put your mask on, put your costume on, and off you go to the ball. Have a lovely time. I'll be all right here by myself, alone at home. You know what I'm talking about, fellas, the old sympathy vote, you know. I'll be all right. No, go on, you enjoy yourself. I'll be all right. Off you go. So he's put his mask on, put his costume on, and away he went to the ball. That night she took a Panadol, she started feeling a bit better. So she thought, well, I'll go along too. So she put her mask on, her costume on that the husband had never seen before, and away she went to the ball. Put her head inside the door, there's the husband having a whale of a time. Dancing with all the young birds, kissing them and cuddling them, pinching them on the bum. She thought, you bloody mongrel. I'll get you. So she sidled up to him, whispered sweet nothings in his ear and lured him out the back of the hall for a good time. But back into the hall they went just before 12 o'clock when they take the mask off. She's cleared off and gone home. About 3 o'clock in the morning, the husband arrived home, sort of, I laugh! Woo! I'm out! She said, did you have a good time? He said, nah, it was pretty boring. She said, did you have a dance? He said, nah, never had one dance. She said, what'd you do all night? He said, love, well, I got to the ball and I met me old mate Davo and his missus was crook too. So we went down the pub and played pool all night and I gave my costume to Charlie. And he had a terrific time.

Life's what you make it. Just reach out and take it. Make the most of every day you live. You gotta make the most of life, haven't you? My word you do. This bloke come on my noddy till I laugh. I got an idea, honey, how we're gonna save some money. Every time that we make love, you'll see. Gonna put a dollar coin in the money box. In a year or two, well, we'll have lots to buy something special just for you and me. Well, he opened the tin and the coins fell out. And all these notes that he didn't know about, there was tens, twenties, fifties, hundreds. He didn't know what to do. Well, he said to the wife, it's got me tossed. What are all these notes in the money box? She said, well, not everybody's as stingy as you. He said, hey, what was that? Little bloke said as he felt the lump on the back of his head. Karate from Korea, said this giant of a man. Then he grabbed him by the collar once more, threw the little bloke across the floor. What was that? Judo from Japan. Well, the little bloke thought, this ain't much fun. I'll be back to show you how it's done. He said, yeah, mate, you and what army, you're not that smart. Well, he hit the big fella and knocked him flat. When he woke up, he said, hey, what was that? Little bloke said, that was a crowbar from

beautiful, fella. She had everything you could wish for, right? She walked into the casino. It goes like this. She had everything with lots to spare as she grabbed the dice off the croupier. I'd like to bet $20,000 on just one throw. Well, it's your money, love. Go right ahead. But before I knew, she smiled and said, I'd like to take me top off. It always brings me good luck, you know. Then she rolled the dice as she rolled her eyes. Said, I win, oh, what a surprise. Grabbed all the money, said, I'll see you in service paradise. The croupier said, hey, what'd she throw? All the fellas said, we don't know. We thought you were looking at the dice. Dad caught her down behind the dairy. She was making love with Dave in the long grass. Well, the shovel was the only thing handy. Dad said, I'll teach him to be bloody Randy. And he whacked that shovel right across old Dave's bum. Well, poor old Dave got a hell of a surprise, but you should have seen the look in Mary's eyes.

0: 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Two old drunks staggering home one night and they're walking along the local railway line. One said, "Hey, George, oh, I can't wait to get to the bottom of these bloody stairs." He said, "Mate, it's not the stairs that worry me. Look how low the handrail is. God." Two old drunks staggering home one night. One said, "Hey, George, hold your horses, I think we're lost." He said, "No, mate, it's all right. I know where we are. We're in a cemetery. I've just fallen over a tombstone." He said, "Yeah? How old was he?" He said, "Hang on and I'll have a look." 104! He said, "Blimey, Charlie, who was he?" He said, "Miles from Melbourne." I've had a pretty bad week, unfortunately, ladies and gentlemen. This little Irishman came to the front door the other day and he said, "I'd like a job, please." I said, "All right, mate, fair enough. Here's a bit of paint. Go around the back and paint the porch." He's come back an hour later. He said, "You're a bloody comedian. It's not a Porsche, it's a Mercedes-Benz." Can't win, can you? All right. This poor old farmer went to church one Sunday morning and he was the only bloke to go, and the poor minister looked, thought, "Now what'll I do?" He said, "Sir, look, you're the only bloke to come to church this morning. What do you suggest?" The old farmer put his hat back. He said, "Well, he said, I'm just an old cow cocky and I don't know too much about your preaching business. But I know if I had a truckload of hay and I went to feed the cows and only one turned up, I'd surely feed that cow." The minister thought, fair enough. So away he went. He started to preach the gospel. An hour later, he said to the little farmer, he said, "Well, sir, what do you reckon?" He said, "Well," he said, "I'm just an old cow cocky, and I don't know too much about your preaching business. But I know if I had a truckload of hay and I went to feed the cows and only one turned up, I wouldn't feed her the whole bloody truckload." Now, actually, people say to me, I look like Tony Barber. Yeah? Tony Barber's got three contestants, an Englishman, an Australian, and an... Irishman. No, a Collingwood supporter. No, I'm sorry, I'm only joking. I'm only joking. It's an Irishman. Little Irishman walked into the shoe shop, tried on a brand new pair of shoes. He said to the salesman, he said, "Oh," he said, "they're too tight." The salesman said, "Well, try it with the tongue out." He said, "No, no, no." Patrick, Mary Kate, and the little baby in a pram went down to the supermarket one morning to get some groceries. And they parked the pram just outside the turnstiles, went in and got all their groceries. Halfway home, Mary Kate, she said, "Patrick, we've got the wrong baby." He said, "Shh, it's a better pram." Anyway, getting back to this story, Tony Barber's got three contestants, an Englishman, an Australian and an Irishman. He said, this is the final round. Put your headphones on. Away we go. The first question is to the Englishman. How many L's in the song "Here Comes the Bride"? The Englishman said, "None, Tony." He said, "Correct." He said to the Aussie, he said, "How many L's in the song "Here Comes a Bride"? The Aussie thought, how many L's in the song "Here Comes the Bride"? "Oh, none, Tony." He said, "Correct." He said to the Irishman, he said, "How many L's in the song "Here Comes a Bride"?" The Irishman thought, 1, 2, 3, 4, 47. He said, 47, how'd he get that? He said, "Well, la, la, la, la, la, la, la, la." You get that? That's his song, love, you see? La, la, that's a song. I was thinking before about preachers. I don't know why, but one of my favourite mornings is Sunday morning with Jimmy Swaggart. Did you ever watch him on Sunday morning TV? "My friends, this here is the gospel. I want you to believe, my friends. I want you to come forth in thy multitude, my friends. I want you to believe. My name is Jimmy Swaggart, my friends. I have sinned." Boy, it was good. That dirty bugger, wasn't he? He was doing it, wasn't he? And we're believing him. And he's, My poor old granddad and grandma, they were shattered. They were, because they used to watch him every Sunday morning. They'd sit on the ends of the chairs watching Jimmy Swaggart preach, and there he was. My friends, I want you to come forth in thy multitude. Actually, he was like Bob Hawke a lot, wasn't he? Now, he used to cry a lot. He said, my friends out there in television land, I want you to join in today. What I want you to do for me, I want you to reach out your hand. I want you to have faith. What I want you to do, I want you to put your hand on some part of your body that needs healing. Now, Grandma, she had a weak ticker, so she thought, fair enough, across the old ticker. Oh, she said, yes, Jimmy, that feels better. Oh, yes, yes. Granddad thought, where can I put it? You're in front of me. Anyway. But you're right. He snuck it down the front of his trousers. Grandma caught him. She said, Bert, he said he was going to heal, not raise the bloody dead.
1: Oh, dear. I had to leave it there for a time, Ben. Time's really gone. Oh, goodness me. I only got 15 minutes to go. And anyway, there was a bit of Rodney Vincent's show. He was performing quite a few years back. And funny entertainer, isn't he? Got to have a broad sense of humour, though. But anyway, no, might play a bit more next week. But I'm going to play a, what have I got? Oh, Grant Lewis. Here's Grant Lewis and, well, I'll play this one anyway. I've got it lined up. I hate cats. So here we go with Grant Lewis.

0: hey. Meow.
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1: Anyway, yeah, you have to listen to Andy S on 7 in the morning. I'm going to have to get out of here, so my time's run out. So I hope you enjoyed my show, and I'll be back again next week to talk about it all again and play whatever I find. And, yeah, anyway, I'm going to go out with a track from another one from Grant Lewis with It's Hard to Be a Poodle with a Cowboy by Your Side. So bye for now, and I'll talk to you again next week.

0: Aussie Trove may contain adult themes and coarse language.
1: Hey Trovers, welcome to episode 79 of Aussie Trove. There's plenty of EP and LP releases in the last week to catch up on, and a few artists returning after a bit of a break since their last EP or LP. I'm Brett and I'm coming to you from Phoenix FM on Jarra Country in central Victoria and across the Community Radio Network. We've just got the two newcomers to Aussie Trove this week, and it is Brooklyn Comic from Sydney and Pretty in Pink from Melbourne, with two very different approaches to their latest music releases. This week, we get it all underway by heading to the wintry shores of Hobart, and we check back in with Isle 2, the duo of Jasper and Joe, who have been on our radar since their third single, Honey Go Home, back in January. Now we're hooked into their fifth single, Concrete Baby, which dropped on the 17th of June. Since releasing their debut single in September last year, it's been 9 months of firsts along the way, as you would expect, along with highlights like their first radio play and first time on Triple J. They also supported Ace Wazy and the Ghosts for their debut gig, and now their video for Concrete Baby has been played on Rage. So it's been 9 months packed full of firsts and landmark events for them. Time to get it all underway though. So this is Isle 2 from Hobart with Concrete.

I'm Claire from Pretty in Pink, and you're about to hear from my new album Delicates on Aussie Trove. Delicates is a collection of 10 homemade and beautifully mastered indie pop tracks. You can buy it from Bandcamp on recycled vinyl or pick up a copy on 11th of July at the listening party for the new album at Footscray Records in Narm. Thanks, Aussie Trove.

This is Aussie Trove on the Community Radio Network, and we just heard from Talia, who's from the Mornington Peninsula. Rest Your Head is the name of the song. Come out June 19 is the title track from Talia's debut album. The single actually dropped a couple of days before the album, was one of the five singles that were released before the album dropped. The singles in the album mark the return of Talia to releasing music, as before these singles, her last foray had been her debut EP back in 2021. That was an EP that included her biggest single to date, OK, which has more than 5.5 million streams. Talia did some live spots around the release of the album at Mona and Dark Mofo in Tassie, but at this stage there's no other gigs locked in that I can see. You can pick up the digital album though on Bandcamp. Also, we heard from Pretty in Pink from Melbourne. Diamond Earrings is the song, come out June 26. Pretty in Pink is the project of Claire McCarthy, who is originally from Hobart but now based in Melbourne. The track is from Claire's third album, Delicates. Claire is also in a new band called Babysitter, which includes friend of the show, Billy, from Billy Cart. The Pretty in Pink album is also available on vinyl, which you can order, or you'll find it in a couple of Melbourne record stores, including Footscray Records, where Claire will be hosting a listening party on the 11th of July. There's also an album launch show coming up at Nighthawks in September, so keep an eye out for how you get tickets to that one. Next up, we're going to check out Lunar Lagoon, who are from Melbourne. The song is called Pulling That Face. This one came out June 26. The duo of Joe Nourish and Luke Morton dropped this one as one of two previously unreleased tracks on their debut self-titled EP. Five tracks all up on the EP, and we played Drifting Away as a premiere back in Feb and then KTF in May. They'd released their debut single in December, and we've been paying pretty close attention since then, and they just got into the PBS studio this last week, so good to see them being picked up there as well. Their launch gig is done and dusted, but they're still in promo mode, so hopefully there might be some opportunities to see the full band set up in the near future. So you're listening to Aussie Trove across the Community Radio Network. This is Lunar Lagoon from Melbourne with Pulling That Face.

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Into my arm, heartbeat, roll.

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8: You're listening to Aussie Trove, and last track we heard was Tom, T-H-O-M that is, from Sydney. The song is called Party Girl. This one came out June 26th. And again, it's a bit of a theme this week. This is a track from an EP release. It's one of three previously unreleased tracks on the five-track debut EP. Amelia Thompson is the artist behind this project, and she's just released the EP, which is called Everything That Hurts Is Human. Recently, she had a headline spot launching the EP, and in a first for her, it was sold out. There is another chance to catch Tom when she fronts as part of the Over the Fence lineup at the Botany View Hotel on the 12th of July. There's also a video coming out soon for one of the other tracks on the EP, which is called I Won't Die, so you can keep an eye out for that one as well. And we also heard from certainly a favourite of us here at Aussie Trove, and is Queenie, who's from Melbourne, also originally from Tassie. The song is called Vivid, come out June 23. It's the third track for Queenie this year and comes with the news that her second solo album, Pleasance, will be out on the 21st of August. Follows her debut, New Malt, in 2024, which launched her onto the scene. Vinyl pre-orders are now available for this new LP, and I wouldn't rest on this one because the vinyls of her first LP sold out. Recently had the good fortune of having Queenie perform an acoustic track in our radio studio, and her voice is something else, so if you get the chance to see her live around this album launch, I strongly suggest you take it. Okay, next up, we're heading a bit further north. Karma Police is the name of the band. Frog in My Throat is the song, come out June 19. They're from the Sunshine Coast. Just the third single for the four-piece, who released their first music in August last year. The debut EP is now in their sights, and they've locked in a launch at the Black Box Theatre in Nambour on the 15th of August. Their supports for that gig will be Chamberlain and Table Manners. The EP will be called Pale and Blue. It's been impressive releases for them to date, given their age, and with them all still in their mid-teens. So let's get into it. This is Karma Police from the Sunshine Coast with Frog in My Throat.
9: Hey, this is Willem from Karma Police. We're a young art rock band from the Sunshine Coast. Big thanks to Aussie Trove on the Community Radio Network.

Hey, what's up? It's Curtis from Mac the Knife. This is our new single, Take Me to the Meeting. It's a song about how easy it is to look past red flags when your heart is aching for connection. We're touring this August around the country, hitting Brisbane, Sydney, Melbourne, Adelaide, and Perth. Catch you on the road and come join the meeting.

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4: This is Aussie Trove, broadcasting from Phoenix FM in Central Vic and across the Community Radio Network. And we just heard from Mac the Knife, song Take Me to the Meeting, come out June 23. They're from Sydney. Every time this five-piece release another track, I wonder how it took me till May last year to find them. I've actually been releasing music since 2016 and released their first EP back in 2018. All up, they've now released three EPs, the most recent being Down to the Wire 12 months ago, as well as the single tour that Curtis told us about. They've also just announced that they are again part of the huge Yours and Ours lineup for early October in Wollongong. And thanks, Curtis, for the intro. Definitely keen to see if I can make a gig on that tour. Pre-sale tickets are now available. Worm Girls are also in there. They're from Brisbane. Kills Me Like You Do is the song. Come out June 25. The five-piece are back and continue their march towards Worm domination with their first release since their debut self-titled LP dropped last October. November 2023 was when they entered the fray with their debut single, and it was their biggest track to date, Dirt, a single that then ultimately landed on their LP 2 years later, and now they're back with new music that they're going to reveal to their fans at a couple of acoustic gigs in July. On the 11th, you can catch them at Topology Creative Hub, and then on the 16th, Lauren and Jabe will be at the Burgie Band Room in Melbourne. Next up, for the first time on Aussie Trove, it is Brooklyn Comic. They're from Sydney. The song is called Parallels, come out June 19. The four-piece emo outfit have been releasing music since 2022, and to date have released an EP in 2022 and their debut LP, Define Happiness, in August last year. This single is their first release since that LP and will lead them into their Needle Thread Tour, which this month sees them in Melbourne, Newcastle, Sydney and Brisbane. A tour which has had quite a lead up and has been topic of quite a few posts across their socials. So grab your tickets now for those gigs and check out their socials. So let's check it out. This is Brooklyn Comic from Sydney with Parallels.

Hey everyone, this is Luke from Black Market Auction House, and you're listening to Aussie Trove on the Community Radio Network. As we're just three guys from film school and a drummer from Milan, we've been absolutely overwhelmed by the reception to our self-titled debut EP, and we can't thank all of you enough for tuning in as we basically just hard-launched our sound. As this was our best-kept secret for almost 12 months, we're excited to announce that this debut EP is now available in full for you all everywhere. With more to come later this year, we look forward to seeing you all very, very soon. But on behalf of the lads, and in the meantime, we hope you enjoyed the finale of this debut. This is Now from Black Market Auction House.

You've been listening to Aussie Trove on Phoenix FM or via the Community Radio Network. And the last track was Bennett's Grove. They're from Sydney. The song Sternum came out June 17. A four-piece have been on our radar only since April when we came across Out in the Cold, which was their first release in about 18 months. They released their debut EP in 24 and right from their debut single release planted their feet firmly in the post-punk camp with the 7.5-minute Lobster, a track that was then reworked for their debut EP. They have a couple more gigs to finish off their single release tour. On the 12th, they're at Bootleggers for the King Street Crawl. And then on the 24th in Sydney, they'll be joined by Melbourne-based friends of the Trove, the Halves, who will be on their Grace single release tour. A track will be playing on the 15th. Also, we heard from Black Market Auction House. The song is Now, come out June 26th. They're also from Sydney. Now is the final previously unreleased track on the four-piece debut self-titled EP. We've been on board since day one with this venture that released their first track, Last Dance, back in May. The release schedule since then has been a new track every 2 weeks. And now the full four-track EP is out there. And definitely some variety across the four singles. So it'll be interesting to see how they process that moving forward, which way they go. This final track from the EP is the heaviest yet from them and is our fourth spin from Black Market Auction House. We were well and truly on board from that first listen to Last Dance. It's been fantastic to be able to support the lads along the way. Exciting times ahead, we reckon, and we'll definitely be across it here at Trove HQ. Thanks again, Luke, for the intro. Before we finish up, if you've missed any of the tracks on this week's show or any past weeks even, or just want to check out all the great Oz music from this year in particular, you can go through our socials and you can find a link to the playlists and you can check out the whole 2026 playlist now has about 300 brand new Australian songs on there, so you can check it all out. We close out episode 79 of Aussie Trove with Low Munro, the project in Melbourne-based Mark Sergi. Desire Limbs is the first release by the multi-instrumentalist since February 2025's Deviant Hotline. A first release from this project was in 2022 and then 2024 saw his debut EP. On the 30th of July, you can catch Low Munro's return live gig at The Last Chance in Melbourne with his full four-piece live outfit and with friends of the show The Mundanes and Techno 666. Pre-sale tickets are available via their socials. As to what else is in store for Low Munro, well, I have no idea. So we'll all just have to watch and see what unfolds. So whatever you're doing in the next week, have a cracker and support Oz music however you can. You've been listening to Aussie Trove on the Community Radio Network. This is Low Munro from Melbourne with Desire Limbs.

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10: Hi, this is Noddy. Thanks so much for your company and welcome to the program for the week commencing the 29th of June 2026. This is Aussie Music Weekly, your weekly fix of new, local and independent Australian music. Coming up on this week's show, got the brand new single on the way for the Grinspoon frontman, Mr. Phil Jamieson. We head to Western Australia for the latest single from our good friends Ghost Care and then back to the East Coast and the latest one for Sydney-based singer-songwriter Mr. Josh Pike. Also on this week's show, a little bit of a special feature for you. We're going to bring you not one but two episodes of the podcast series Community Radio, Our National Sound, with thanks to the Community Broadcasting Association of Australia. And later this hour, the backtrack segment as always. This time around, we've chosen to head back to the early part of the 90s decade for something from Nitocris. All that and stacks more, so do hope you can stay with us. Well, to kick things off, it's Sydney five-piece band Mac the Knife. Yeah, great live band. Remember catching them at the Big Sound Festival in Brisbane a couple of years back. This song that I'm about to hit the play button on is all about looking past red flags when your heart is aching for connection. Now, the band's frontman interestingly says that he was listening to a lot of Talking Heads when he wrote the song. I think you can hear the influences in the track. And before we play it, here are the tour dates where you can go and see Mac the Knife. It all gets underway at the Brightside in Brisbane on July 24. They're back to their hometown of Sydney playing at the Chippo on August the 7th. August 14 sees them in Melbourne playing at the Tote, August 15 at Ed Castle in Adelaide, and then wrapping it up in Perth at 459 on August the 21st. So to get us underway, here it is, the new single for Mac the Knife, Take Me to the Meeting.

The sounds there of 16-year-old First Nations artist from southeast Queensland, that is Grace Alexandra, and a track written at a songwriting camp in Redfern. That one's called Kiss. And Grace, in addition to performing her own music, has also been writing some music for feature films as well. You are listening to Aussie Music Weekly, coming to you around Australia on the Community Radio Network and heard through your local community radio station. It's Noddy here. Still to come, the new single from Western Australian act Ghost Care. I just know. So on the way, we crank things up to 11 with the latest for the Amity Affliction. And the new single for Mr. Josh Pike.

Also coming up on this week's program, we bring you a little bit of a special feature, that being two podcast episodes from the series Community Radio, Our National Sound, with thanks to the Community Broadcasting Association of Australia. And also on the way, the Backtrack segment, as always. This time around, we're heading back to the early part of the 90s decade for something from the band Nitocris. Well, on to the Grinspoon frontman, Mr. Phil Jameson, who's actually going to be an In Focus interviewee on the show next week. He's got his upcoming second solo album coming out on the 14th of August. It's going to be called 10 Charlie, and he's actually out in the midst of a whopping 40-date national tour at the moment. We'll give you all of the remaining dates on next week's show, but you can see him this week at least if you are in Victoria. July the 3rd, he's playing at the Theatre Royal in Castlemaine, and July the 4th at Eureka Hotel in Geelong. So here it is, the new single for Phil Jameson, Blue as the Sunlight.

Sounds there of Melbourne trio LXRP, and from their debut self-titled album, that was the track called Piñata. The album was recorded in a single day in a home studio in the Melbourne suburb of Coburg. Well, normally around this time each week we do our In Focus interview, but this week we've got something a little bit special for you. Some recent research that was undertaken by Griffith and Monash Universities together, all about community radio's impact on Australian music, has come up with some really interesting statistics. First off, community radio stations contribute more than $153 million annually to the Australian music industry. Community radio also provides critical first exposure to many artists before they even gain some more mainstream support. Now, recently, our friends at the Community Broadcasting Association of Australia have put together a podcast series called Community Radio, Our National Sound. If you're listening to the show a couple of weeks back, we brought you one of the episodes from that series. This week, we're going to give you two. Coming up, we have episode 3, Gatekeepers and Representation, but let's kick it off with episode 2, Finding Home.

0: 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Local and meaningful, made by people who give over their time to make that support happen. 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
1: When I started listening to it, there was no Instagram or TikTok. It was like before social media. So there was no other way to discover music other than like street press and friends making you mixtapes and FBI. And FBI just felt like, it just felt like this like shining beacon of like, oh, there are people who are like me. When I was in Little May, my old band, FBI were like very early supporters. And that was just like so exciting. That I can remember just all of us like jumping up and down squealing. You know, it was crazy being on the radio.
2: When I first started playing in bands in Melbourne, I suddenly found a place where I belonged. And I think that the beauty of music, independent music communities to me, is that they provide a place for very disparate people who maybe don't fit in other places. They're generally free from hierarchy. They're generally very accepting places, and they're generally very progressive places. And so community radio really is an extension of that.
0: For Moju, community radio wasn't just about exposure. It was about connection.
3: When I first moved to Newcastle, one of the first things that I did was actually get involved in community radio to kind of embed myself in the art scene and connect with what was going on there in the music industry.
0: Sophie from Bodytype found Perth 6RTR from going to their long-running In the Pines festival. From there, she was hooked. It was a new way to discover music that not only meant something to her, but showed that there was a way to make it herself and be heard.
4: Pines was like the music event on the cultural calendar. It was such a massive deal when they got played on RTR. All the presenters had this like esteem and prestige around them, and my music taste was so influenced by what was hot on RTR.
0: Leading up to her massive debut album, The Overture and The Underscore, in 2004, Sarah Blasco found herself among a small crowd of people happily squeezed inside a studio to launch Sydney's FBI Radio. She knew she was part of something special.
5: That day is very strong in my memory. I met Darren Hanlon that day, and we ended up all moving together in a share house. A bunch of different musicians, my friend Ben Fletcher and Jess Keeley, who was a presenter on FBI and then Triple J, and then now she's a manager within the music industry, and all the guys from Peabody and Blue Bottle Kiss and 78 Saab. And at the time, it felt like it very much represented my musical community or introduced me to all of these people.
0: Dobby also found that having his music played on FBI didn't come with any interrogation or suspicion. It was actually sought after.
6: There were two presenters at the time, Sally and Erica. They played my song that I put on Facebook or something. And so they had taken that audio. It wasn't on Spotify or anything. And they had broadcast it, which is really, really special and something I didn't actually realise could be done.
0: For El Fresh the Lion, community radio gave you space to grow into being an artist. Nobody needs to be the finished product right from the get-go.
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0: This is Community Radio, Our National Sound. The Australian music landscape is a small and crowded one. It's hard to get noticed within a shrinking set of options. Traditional media doesn't afford much room to grassroots independent culture. And streaming platforms are continually shown to have agendas that don't align with the future of music. Even some of the bigger names in Australian music, like Sarah Blasco, constantly come up against barriers and gatekeepers.
1: Well, I've had almost no commercial airplay, so my whole career has been built on community radio and ABC stations. But I was told right at the beginning in 2004 that they were already playing one female Australian artist and there was no room for another female Australian artist to be played. And that was as cutthroat as it really is.
0: Members of Body Type started their own label Blossom Rot 5 years ago, putting their time into releasing music from local artists they love. Running an independent label is no mean feat. For all the time you spend on your own in your bedroom getting a record together, you need people around you on the other side of it all. 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
2: 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And sometimes that's the brand new baby emerging artists. That's their hopes and dreams. They're like, we just really want to get a spin on our favourite show on 2SER. We're like, well, we can do that for you.
0: Fresh the Lion noticed the impact pretty quickly.
3: If we would go and do a performance live on air at a community radio station the day before the show, we were selling a minimum of 20, 30 tickets to the show the next night because of that performance. 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
0: Go onto the website for Endless Recordings and you'll see a mission statement. The label, co-run by Bad Dreams' Alex Cameron, considers it vital that musicians are provided with a place to develop their art and make the best work they can.
4: For example, getting played on Triple R is almost more of a tastemaker for in our world. 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And the thing that always strikes me about community radio is almost the smaller they get, the more pertinent this is. The amount of effort they've put into preparing for those interviews, the genuine passion you can hear coming through for music. You feel like you're speaking to a fellow music fan.
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1: 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Well, we've reached around about the halfway point on this week's edition of Aussie Music Weekly. Still plenty more to come. We're going to crank things up to 11 with the new one for The Amity Affliction. Going to introduce you to a Gold Coast duo called The Paper Daisies, and the new single from Josh Pike is along for you shortly as well. Up next, though, we're going to do the backtrack segment. This time around, we're heading back to the early part of the 90s decade for something from Nitocris. But to get us there, it's Perth Trio and past In Focus interviewees Ghost Care. This is a song all about giving full-time devotion to someone and sadly not getting anything in return. They've got a tour that they have announced for September this year. Here are the dates for you. September the 10th, it all gets underway at the Black Bear Lodge in Brisbane. September the 11th, they're at Bootleggers in Sydney. September 12th, at the Bergie Band Room in Melbourne. And September 19th, they're heading back to the West Coast to play at Mojo's in Fremantle. Another catchy tune from Ghost Care for you now. This is Never Knew.

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4: What we're going to do right here is go back, way back.

Yeah, backtrack time now here on Aussie Music Weekly. And Sydney Rockers Nitocris, yeah, remember them? Formed all the way back in 1993, and they went on to perform before then disbanding in 2001. Well, across their career, they secured an ARIA nomination and went on to release two albums as well as numerous EPs and singles. Group actually did get back together back in 2009 for what was a one-off reunion show, but nothing has been heard from the band since. Well, that is until now, because with 25 years having passed since the band's initial breakup, the group are getting back together to again perform a one-off only show in the hometown of Sydney. It's happening at the Marrickville Bowling Club on October the 3rd. And in addition, as part of that 25-year commemoration, they're releasing a double vinyl album as well. They were a cracking band back in the day, so as we await that upcoming reunion show, let's backtrack now to the early 90s and hear the sounds of Nitocris with 10 Stories Down.

Yeah, cracking that tune there from the Amity Affliction from their current album House of Cards. Been a very busy 2026 for the band, who have an international touring schedule that includes the likes of UK, Europe and North America. That's the latest lift from the album House of Cards. It's called Heaven Sent, a song all about the trauma experienced as a young person and the ways in which it can shape us later in life. 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Don't forget, you can also check us out online via our website, aussiemusicweekly.com.au. That is the place to go to stream past In Focus interviews, live session performances, as well as Rufus on Fire's artist profile segments. And whilst you're there, the front page has got all of our past playlists. You can see what's been played on the show. 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And just off to the side there, you'll have a little subscribe button. 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AussieMusicWeekly.com.au. Well, on to singer-songwriter D. Henry Fenton now. And from his upcoming album, Elvis Americano, this is a song about when someone gets lied to by another person who pretends everything is okay when it's actually not. And the album itself was produced and mixed in Los Angeles. Another fine track here for you from D. Henry Fenton, Waltz Around the Truth.

around Australia on the Community Radio Network and heard through your local community radio station. This is Aussie Music Weekly. And just there, the sounds of Gold Coast duo Paper Daisies and what is their debut single, Heartbreakin' Cowboy, a song about chasing a romance that is out of reach. Well, unfortunately, that's all the time that we have to share with you new local and independent music on this week's edition of Aussie Music Weekly. But don't despair, we'll be back at the same time next week on the same station you're hearing us through right now. And on next week's show, as we said earlier in the program, we'll be doing an in-focus interview with the Grinspoon frontman himself, Mr. Phil Jamieson. Aussie Music Weekly is brought to you around Australia with thanks to the Community Broadcasting Association of Australia, who beam this show out each and every week via the Community Radio Network. And to find out the details of your nearest station that's taking the show, easiest thing to do is go to our website, aussiemusicweekly.com.au. Well, to take us out, it is Mr. Josh Pike and a track from his recently released eighth album called Kingdom Within. It's his first independent release since 2004. Now, this track was actually an old composition that he had floating around and actually almost didn't make it onto the record. He shared the track with Missy Higgins, asked her whether she'd be interested in putting her vocals to it, and she said absolutely, and a duet has been born. So to take us out, it is Josh Pike along with Missy Higgins and I Won't Be Heavy. And I'll see you next week.

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1: Hello, Australians. This is Sassy. Stand by for hour one of Raised on Rock.

0: Hello again, I'm Mark O'Neill, and this is Raised on Rock. Be sure to email me, raisedonrock@gmail.com, and visit the show's Facebook page, Raised on Rock Radio Show with Mark O'Neill and Sassy. Amazing Sassy. Okay, well, we're going to start off with a feature we usually don't start off with.
1: It's time for the Raised on Rock New Rock segment. Our motto is, it doesn't have to be old to be classic.
0: Absolutely, Sassy. Now, Yes has a new album out called Aurora. And again, you cannot compare this to Yes in the 70s. Just listen with an open mind. I think it's a good album, and in some parts, very good. Is it fragile or close to the edge? No, but it's a good album. And we'll hear three tracks from it right now. New Rock on Raised on Rock.

Meanwhile, this new album from Yes already shines brighter than Aurora. Now, get ready for Love Lies Dreaming, and I'm not just talking about another Saturday night with Sassy, and a counter movement here on Raised on Rock with Marco.

You're listening to Raised on Rock, New Rock by Yes, the album Aurora, Counter Movement, Love Lies Dreaming, and the title track. Now, the guy who's been singing with them for quite a while now is John Davison. John Anderson left, in the 2000s. He was ill, took some time off, and then they wouldn't let him back in the band. And, of course, Squire and White have passed away, but the Buggles, who originally joined Yes in 1980, have been back with them for, I don't know if it's been 10 years, but for quite a while now. Now, the rest of the show is going to be classic Yes. From 71 to 87, we'll be starting with their third album, the Yes album. Hopefully, we'll get them all in, again, the classic era, and end with the Big Generator album. From the decade of Sassy, in the year of our Lord, 1987. So I won't be doing too much talking, but I'll throw some tidbits in, and hopefully Sassy will be going to town. From the Yes album, Yours is No Disgrace, on Raised on Rock.

Yours is no disgrace when you're tuned in to Raised on Rock. And then more yes when we get roundabout to the Siberian Kitru with Mark O'Neill and Sassy.

You're listening to Raised on Rock, an All Yes show. And when I started putting the show together, I didn't intend it to be.

until the band or artist is gone before you pay tribute to them. Now, I already mentioned the two that passed away, and Steve Howe is about 80 now, still playing great, so I figured, why not turn this into one of those shows? We heard Siberian Katru from Close to the Edge, Roundabout from Fragile, Close to the Edge 72, Fragile 71, as is the Yes album, Yours is No Disgrace. Now, I tried not to play any 20-minute songs, but the next album, Tales from Topographic Oceans, 1973, has four songs all around 20 minutes, so I can't avoid it with this one. We'll hear track one, The Revealing, Science of God, here on Raised on Rock.

Now, I wasn't good at it. Yet maybe, just maybe, if I listened deeper to the revealing science of God, I'd be, well, I wouldn't want to be anywhere else. I'm a sound chaser. What can I say? I'm always going for the one, the only one, Raised on Rock with, yes, Mark O'Neill and me, Sassy.

You're listening to Raised on Rock, our All Yes show, going for the one title track, 77. Sound Chaser, Relayer, 74. Their only album with Patrick Moraz on keyboards. Top of the set, The Revealing Science of God, Tales of Topographic Ocean, 73. Let's now go to 1978, the Tornado album, and Don't Kill the Whale, here on Raised on Rock.

That was a killer whale of a song. Now, Tempest Fugit. P.S. That means time flies. So let's get back into more yes, so none of us will be the owner of a lonely heart. And how can you have one here on Raised on Rock with Mark O'Neill and me, Sassy.

owner of A Lonely Heart, 90125, 1983. Tempest Fugit, Drama, 1980. Don't Kill the Will, Tornado, 1978. And we are out of time. We're going to go out with Rhythm of Love from Big Generator, 1987. Until we meet again, this is Mark O'Neill for Raised on Rock. And on behalf of Sassy, saying may God be with you and keep on rockin'.

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it's so quiet, it's so quiet, it's so quiet. And you're dreaming, and you're dreaming, and you're dreaming. I turn to you and say, awake is the new sleep, awake is the new sleep, so wake up. Awake.

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1: New South Wales is restricting the sale of nitrous oxide following concerns over recreational use. The gas is legally used in the hospitality industry, for example in cans of whipped cream, and in the medical industry as laughing gas. Recreationally known as NANGs, they can cause a loss of consciousness or blood pressure and have contributed to dozens of deaths in recent years. In New South Wales, sales will be restricted to 250 grams between 10 p.m. and 5 a.m, with same-day delivery also limited. And retail outlets won't be able to sell large cylinders to under-18s. Australian researchers have developed a drug that they say could lead to new treatments for neurodegenerative conditions like motor neurone disease. In an international collaboration, researchers from the University of Queensland were able to uncover the molecular makeup of a receptor found on the surface of many immune cells. The drug provides a unique tool to study the receptor, which could open new possibilities for anti-inflammatory therapies. Professor Trent Woodruff says it's possible an anti-inflammatory drug treatment for MND patients could be ready for testing within 5 years. An inquiry has heard households and businesses should not have to pay more to accommodate data centres in their neighbourhoods. The New South Wales government is holding an inquiry into data centres, with concerns raised about their high demand for energy and water, as well as infrastructure and land requirements. New South Wales Energy Minister Penny Sharp says consumers should not have to fork out more. The Red Cross says one of its key warehouses in the Ukrainian capital Kyiv was destroyed in a massive Russian attack overnight. The organisation says around 333,000 units of humanitarian aid and equipment were lost. At least 25 people were killed in the attack. While visiting one of the many bombed sites, President Volodymyr Zelensky thanked the US for transferring air defence missiles, but said the deliveries were too slow.
2: This is a big problem. But these people lost not only their partners. This is a problem to lose your home, your house. They lost their children, their families, their life.
1: That audio from the BBC. A regional Victorian youth choir is in Tasmania for the Festival of Voices. After a 16-year hiatus, the Bendigo Youth Choir has been busy rehearsing ahead of this morning's performance southeast of Hobart.

The choir joins more than 80 choirs from around the world for the 10-day celebration of singing and will be just one of two choirs streaming to an Antarctic station. Snow has finally arrived on the ski fields in New South Wales and Victoria. In a very late start to the season, the Alps received their first major snowstorm last night, and another 10 to 20 centimetres is possible today. It comes just in time for the New South Wales school holidays, but almost a week into Victoria's. Turning to sport, today is the second last day of the round of 32 at the FIFA World Cup. Spain and Austria are on the field now. A short time ago, Spain was leading 2-0. Next, Portugal will take on Croatia. Later,

0: Switzerland will face Algeria. The Socceroos will face Egypt tomorrow for a spot in the round of 16. And the Newcastle Knights have defeated the Cronulla Sharks 18-4 in the first match of the NRLW season.
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3: Good morning and now for the weather for the remainder of today and the next 4 days. Today we're looking at a shower or two with a minimum of 5 degrees and a maximum of 12 degrees. We're only looking at about 2 millimetres of rain for today. Tomorrow we've got a cloudy day with 4 degrees overnight and a maximum of 12 degrees. Up to 1 millimetre of rain for tomorrow. Now Sunday we have a partly cloudy day with 3 degrees overnight and a maximum of 12 degrees with no rain for Sunday. Monday, we have a sunny day with 1 degree overnight and a maximum of 13 degrees, no rain. Tuesday, we have a partly cloudy day with 2 degrees overnight and a maximum of 13 degrees. So it looks like we might have a little bit of dry weather coming up for the next 4 days, hopefully to subside all the flooding that's around the place at the moment, all the flash flooding. Anyway, the temperature outside at the moment is 7.4 degrees, and that is brought to you by our Phoenix 106.7 weather forecaster here at Reservoir Road. The time is 5:07, and I'm Andy S.

G'day, and welcome to Breakfast here in Bendigo on Friday mornings. It is Friday the 3rd of July, end of another working week, start of another weekend. My, how quickly they are flying by, but that's life, folks. Anyway, if you're working, I suggest you get out of bed, hit the shower, get yourself a cup of coffee, some brekkie, and get ready to put the pedal to the metal, because it is almost 10 minutes past 7. If you're not working, I suggest you grab yourself a cup of coffee, get back into bed because it's pretty cool out there. Get yourself back into bed, pull the covers up, crank up the radio because we got some pretty good rock and roll coming up for you this morning. We're going to do some rock and roll, some country rock. Maybe throw in a couple of rockabilly numbers here and there and whatever you request that I can come up with as well. So we've got a pretty good morning lined up for you this morning. Now, the request line number is 0477 513 58. You can SMS your request, or you can SMS anything on that number. You might want to wish somebody a happy birthday. You might want to wish somebody just a happy day, or you anything you like. You might want to tell us about something that's happened to you this week, whether it be good, bad, or otherwise. That's the number, 0477 513 58. Now I did find out that it's like we all did that John Farnham is celebrating a birthday this week. I think he's 77. I think this week. So happy birthday to you, John. Not that you're probably listening. You probably got better things to do than listen to me. But anyway. Just in case you are listening or somebody that knows him, wish him a very, very happy birthday from everybody here at Phoenix 106.7 and all our listeners, of course. Now, I was going to bring some John Farnham in with me because I thought that somebody might like a John Farnham song played. I did forget to bring his albums with me, but I do have plenty on the DJ, so if I can come up with your John Farnham number, if that's what you want to hear, I will play that for you. Okay, let's kick it off, shall we? Because it is 11 minutes past 7 o'clock, so let's kick it off with a nice slow one to get you in the mood.

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5: All right, you're listening to Andy S on a Phoenix 106.7 Breakfast on a Friday here in Reservoir Road in Kennington. It's not too bad a morning out there this morning. No rain, fair bit of water lying around though, so be careful. I did hit a bit of a flood patch this morning, didn't see it coming, and hit it a bit quicker than what I would normally do. Didn't do any harm, any cause any problems or anything, but if you do happen to go through water like that unexpectedly, folks, make sure you check your brakes once you've gone through. Because sometimes when they do get wet, they're not real effective for the first couple of squeezes. So make sure you check your brakes if you've gone through any deeper water that you shouldn't have gone through. Okay, it is at 19, nearly 20 minutes past 7 o'clock. The number, the request line number is 0477 513 58. We have got lots of requests coming up already, folks. So good morning to you, Ruth, and good morning to you, Kitty. There's a couple of others there that I haven't opened yet, but hope you're having a great morning. Anyway, let's keep the music going. I haven't done Buddy Holly. I don't think I've ever done a Buddy Holly one since I've been here. So let's do this one. I better tell you who we did play before we kick on. We did Anne Murray with the Rock and Roll Waltz. No, we didn't. The Tennessee Waltz. And before that, we did Ace Cannon with Silvery Moon. And now I'm going to play you a Buddy Holly number, and this one's called Every Day.

0: Ah, oh, there you go. Bit of local content. That was Slapping the Cats with I'm Gonna Call Mary, a rockabilly band from out of based out of Warrnambool in Victoria. They do a great band around the rock and roll rockabilly scene. The Wanderer with Dion and the Belmonts, and Shakin' Stevens and Bonnie Tyler with Rockin' Good Way. We're rocking it all morning this morning, folks. So get your come on, get on that phone, get yourself a request in 0477 513 58. You can SMS that in on that number, or you might want to send a friend or a family member a message, maybe a birthday message. You might want to send John Farnham a birthday message. You can do that if you like. Send it in on that number. Or you can call me here on the live telephone, on the landline, 5444 1129. But you do need to wait until the music is playing for me to answer the phone, because I am the only one here. Now, if you've got any feedback about this program or any other program here at Phoenix, the feedback line is feedback at Phoenix fm.org.au. So that's feedback at Phoenix fm.org.au. Okay, 7:34, 7.3 degrees outside. Let's keep the music going, shall we? Here's one. We'll do a Roy Orbison one. Here we go. This was my mother's favourite song. Her birthday, had she still been here, her birthday is coming up on the 16th. She would have been 100 this year, but unfortunately she is not around anymore. But this was her favourite Roy Orbison song, because Roy Orbison was her favourite artist.
1: A candy-coloured clown, they call the Sandman, tiptoes to my room every night, and just a sprinkle stardust and a whisper, go to sleep.

There you go. My favourite song, as well as my mother's favourite song, that was In Dreams by Roy Orbison. I just had a phone call from a dear friend, listener, Rose, who hasn't been in touch for a while. And she tells me she's just turned 77 and said that her birthday is the same time as John Farnham's. He was born on the same day. So to both John Farnham and to you, Rose, I'm glad you're still listening and you're doing okay. A big happy birthday to you. You wanted to hear something by Johnny O'Keefe, so here it is. Johnny O'Keefe and Margaret McLaren with Mockingbird. Here we go. Just for you. Happy birthday to you, Rose.

0: yeah, Johnny Burnett at 7:43, and we'll go to a sponsorship break and come back with lots more music. So stick around or grab yourself a cuppa, jump back in the bed and crank it up, because we got lots more to come.
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0: Okay, it is fast coming up to the 8 o'clock news time, but we've got time for a couple more. This next one is a request, and it goes out specially to Jean over in New Zealand. Jean gets in touch with us every Friday and listens in from across the ditch there over in New Zealand, and she's actually put in a fun fact for us this weekend. Now, Jean says New Zealand is the home of the giant wetter, an insect so large that weighs more than a sparrow. Now, that's a wetter, W-E-T-A, wetter. Now, it's an insect, and it weighs more than a sparrow. It's some insect. You wouldn't want to get a bite from that, I don't think. But anyway, Jean wants, what does she want? She wants Sam Cooke. She wants Sam Cooke with You Send Me. Now, I thought I had that with me, but I haven't. So, Jean, if you are listening, and I hope you are, and I hope you're having a great day over there, I do have a Sam Cooke number for you coming up, but it's called We're Having a Party. Ah, yeah, real appropriate for this Friday morning, folks. Sam Cooke.

do not adjust your set. There is no problem. This is Community Radio, Phoenix FM. You will be assimilated.

Yeah, that was Josh Turner with Your Man. And before that, we did We're Having a Party by Sam Cooke. And that was specially for Jean over in New Zealand, who, by the way, is also celebrating her birthday. So a great big happy birthday to you, Jean, from everybody here at Phoenix FM. And everybody in Australia says happy birthday to you, Jean, over in New Zealand, and thanks very much for listening in. Okay, have a great day, and hope you party hard. Here we go. Here's a song by The Killer, Jerry Lee Lewis, and this one's called Crazy Arms.

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2: Good morning, I'm Laura Devoy. Rescuers in Venezuela have pulled from the rubble a man who survived for a week after twin earthquakes struck the country's north. Hernan Gil was buried under the ruins of the shopping centre where he worked as a security guard. The BBC's Yogita Limoye was there when he was rescued.
3: Victor Torres, a Chilean firefighter, was the first to make contact with Hernan.
4: Tranquilo. I feel calm. After the initial tension and after things got a little hard for us, these manoeuvres are not in the manual, so we had to bring a lot of our knowledge, and the results evident. So now we feel calm and happy for the Venezuelan people.
3: Just before Hernan's rescue, his wife, Luzbima Gonzalez, said she was excited to see him.
5: I'm very excited and thankful to God because he gave him another opportunity to live.
3: This was a small moment of hope amidst the despair that hangs over Venezuela.
2: The Supreme Court will today hear a challenge from a Victorian Liberal MP fighting to save her position in the party. Moira Deeming has launched legal action against the president of the Victorian Liberal Party. The state executive is due to meet tonight, where it's expected to decide to disendorse Ms Deeming ahead of the state election later this year. It comes after she accused another Liberal MP of assaulting her, a claim which was dismissed by police. The West Papua National Liberation Army has claimed it shot dead an American pilot and set a small aircraft on fire. The incident occurred in the Indonesian region of Papua yesterday. A spokesperson claimed the aircraft had been frequently dropping Indonesian military personnel and violating the separatist group's freedom. Officials have confirmed the plane went down but say it's unclear what happened to the pilot and seven passengers. Conflict between the Indonesian government and the indigenous people of West Papua has been ongoing for years. Sydney's largest ethical Indigenous art fair returns today, bringing more than 100 remote artists to Gadigal land for NAIDOC Week. Scarlett Coppola has more.
6: Opening tonight at the Cutaway in Barangaroo, the fair's seventh year features an expanded program of music, dance and fashion, alongside creators from over 30 remote art centres across Western Australia, South Australia and the Northern Territory. Organisers emphasise that 100% of all profits from the three-day marketplace are returned directly to Indigenous communities. The fair will wrap up on Sunday.
2: A study has found sunburn could put the future of frogs at risk. Researchers from the University of Queensland have found exposure to intense UV radiation for short periods causes catastrophic DNA damage in tadpoles. They say it's an important finding as they work to understand the impacts environmental changes, such as a warming climate and habitat loss, are having on frog populations. Turning to sport, in tennis, Alex De Minaur is through to the third round of Wimbledon. The men's fifth seed defeated Italian Adrian Mannarino 6-3, 6-2, 6-2. Fellow Aussie James Duckworth lost to ninth seed Flavio Caboli in four sets. In the women's draw, Maya Joint and Kim Birrell both lost their second round matches. However, Joint did advance in the women's doubles, where she's partnering Ekaterina Alexandrova. In football, Spain has defeated Austria 3-0 to advance to the round of 16 at the FIFA World Cup. And in the AFL, the reigning premiers have continued their form with a win over Geelong. Brisbane scored 8 goals in the opening term and remained in control, beating the Cats 19-9-123 to 14-17-101.
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1: And now the weather forecast for today and the next 4 days. For today, we have a maximum of 12 degrees. Now, we do have about 2 millimetres of rain predicted for today. Tomorrow, we've got a cloudy day with 4 degrees overnight and a maximum of 12 degrees. Now, it's down to 1 millimetre of rain for tomorrow. Sunday, we have a partly cloudy day with a overnight low of 3 degrees and a maximum of 12 degrees. No rain. Monday, we have a sunny day. We've got 1 degree overnight and a maximum of 13 degrees with no rain. And then Tuesday, we've got a partly cloudy day with 2 degrees overnight and 13 degree maximum. So pretty much the same right the way through the week. 12 and 13s, and that's about it. It doesn't get any higher. So anyway, the temperature at the moment outside here at Reservoir Road in Kennington is 7.4 degrees, and that is brought to you by our weather forecaster here at Phoenix FM in Reservoir Road. Now, the time is 5.5 minutes past 8 o'clock, and let's get straight into it, shall we? Let's go back to the emails. And I've got an email from, that's right, that was here. I'm looking in the wrong spot, folks. Okay, we've got one from Kitty. Good morning to you, Kitty. And we did yours, didn't we? No, that was Jean's we did. That's right. You want to hear Drake Milligan. Now, I don't have the Drake Milligan one that you asked for, but I do have Drake Milligan. So I will play track 4. 1, 2, 3, 4. No, let's just do this one. Sorry, folks, I was organised, but for some reason it all fell apart on me. So, okay, especially for you, Kitty, this is Drake Milligan with Kiss Goodbye All Night. There you go, Kiss Goodbye All Night. I hope you enjoy this one. And that I will find, I know you've got a fun fact here, but, here it is. It's another New Zealand one. Okay, is that New Zealand is one of the narrowest countries in the world with no location more than, that's why I got all kerfuffled because I don't know how to use this computer still. Okay. New Zealand is one of the narrowest countries in the world with no location more than 128 kilometres from the coast. So you can easily snow ski and surf all on the same day. How about that? And fish, now Kitty says, fish form an orderly queue in emergencies and when they're evacuating through narrow spaces. Neon tetrafish do this so they don't collide, and scientists interpreted this behaviour as showing that fish can show respect and social rules, unlike some people, unlike lots of people, you mean, Kitty. Yeah, that was, that was pretty interesting, wasn't it? You can send in a fun fact too, folks, on SMS, you could just SMS it on 04777 51358, and here's one of your requests, Kitty. I'll have Rock and Louie and the Mama Jammers coming up a bit later on for you. Enjoy this one.
2: Hey baby, would you look at us?

Oh, how good was that, eh? That was Jimmy Barnes off his, I think it was his latest album, actually, the Rhythm and Blues album. And it is such a great album. But I just wish someone would tell him he doesn't have to scream in every song that he does. But that is just such a great bluesy number. And it was A Fool in Love is what it was called. Before that, we did Kiss Goodbye All Night by Drake Milligan, and that was especially for Kitty out there. Hope you're having a great day, Kitty. Just before the news, I did Patsy Cline's Crazy Arms by Jerry Lee Lewis and Your Man by Josh Turner. Okay, it is... I've got another request, that's right. What's this one? Whose is this? I'll have to come back to it, I think. Yeah, I shall. Okay. This is for Ruth. That's right. This is Ruth. Okay, Ruth. Ruth has got three requests that she requested, and I've got two out of three. I've got Rockin' All Over the World by John Fogerty, which I've got coming up next week. I've got, what's the other one? What is the other one? It's Only Make Believe by Conway Twitty. Now I've got, the one I've got is a mix with Ronnie McDowell, but I'm sure you'll enjoy that one. And the third one, Rockin' Little Angel, I know I've got it, but I just can't remember what CD it's on. I've been flicking through CDs all morning trying to find it. Rockin' Little Angel by the Kentucky Headhunters. Now, I haven't got that one, I don't think. I know I've got it there, I just can't find it. But I will play a Kentucky Headhunter song for you a bit later on. So, anyway, Roz... okay, this is John Fogerty and Rockin' All Over the World. Here we go.

There you go, Ruth. Hope you enjoyed that one. That was John Fogerty and Rockin' All Over the World. I've got your next request by Conway Twitty and Ronnie McDowell. I've got that one coming up right after this next one I'm playing. But I do want to say good morning to Stevie from Stevie's Car Restorations out at the southeastern suburbs of Melbourne. Hope you're enjoying the program, Stevie. I know you would be. You haven't sent in a request, mate. Come on, jump on your phone, send a request, see if I can come up with something for you. And I'm sure if I haven't got it, I'm sure I can come up with something that you will enjoy. So have a great day, mate, and thanks for listening in. All right, let's do this one by... this one's called Neon Moon by Brooks and Dunn. We'll start this one off a little bit slow and then we'll do Ruth's next request. It is 21 minutes past 8 o'clock on Phoenix 106.7.

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0: Okay, yeah, another request coming up for Ruth, and this was the one that I was talking about earlier. This is Ronnie McDowell and Conway Twitty with It's Only Make Believe. Have a great day, Ruth, and enjoy this one.

Go, Ruth. Ronnie McDowell and Conway Twitty, and hope you enjoyed that version. Stevie, I knew you would ask for something like Atomic High Tones or the Go-Getters, and mate, you wouldn't believe it, I forgot to pack them. I will have them for you next week. Next Friday, I will pack Atomic High Tones and the Go-Getters just for you, mate. In the meantime, keep enjoying the music. Keep sending in, mate. If I've got it, I'll play it. If you like to keep sending in, I'm bound to strike it right with you. But I do have those that you want to hear, but just not with me this morning. I'll make sure I got them next week.

Yeah, that was fabulous. Chuck Berry with Nadine. Before that, we had These Arms of Mine by Otis Redding. It's Only Make Believe by Ronnie McDowell and Conway Twitty. Neon Moon by Brooks and Dunn. Okay, it is coming up to 8:37, 7.5 degrees outside, and you're listening to Andy S on Phoenix 106.7. Now, I've got another request. This one is another one that Kitty sent in. She would like to hear Rockin' Louie and the Mama Jammers. This is one for you, Kitty. It is called Club Savoy. This will get you rocking, folks. Great number on the dance floor, this one. Hope you enjoy it.

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2: Okay, it is 19 minutes to 8 o'clock. Sorry, to 9 o'clock. 19 minutes to 9 o'clock here at Phoenix 106.7, and it is 7.6 degrees. Now, last week I had a request from Chris and his, from Chris's mum, which I didn't have with me at the time. Today I've got two copies of the song, so. So I did bring it along this morning. I haven't heard from Chris or his mum this morning. Hopefully they are listening in and they are well. But I have brought Chris's mum's request in that I didn't have last week, and it is the Mavericks with The Losing Side of Me. Here it is. Have a great day, Chris's mum. 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

There you go. Chris's mum, specially for you. I hope you're out there listening to that. That's what you requested last week and I didn't have. So, Stevie, getting back to you, mate. I've got one of your requests that you've sent in this morning, and that is Maybelline by Chuck Berry. So here we go, mate. Just for you. Have a great day.

There you go, Stevie, out there at the southeastern suburbs of Melbourne, Stevie's Auto Restorations. So hope you enjoyed that one, mate, and I'll fix you up with your request that you wanted by the Go-Getters and the Atomic High Tones next Friday. Actually, I don't hang on, next Friday. Next Friday. I won't be in, mate. It'll be the following Friday. I've got Val Hogan sitting in for me next Friday because I'm going to be taking a week off. I forgot about that. So I will have them for you the following week, Stevie. So next Friday, folks, you can enjoy the company of Val Hogan, who, by the way, is also going to be here this morning sitting in for DJ Noel. Because he couldn't be in this morning. He can't be in this morning. So stick around because we got lots of Val Hogan coming up this morning and next week. Okay, don't forget coming up to the 9 o'clock news. Oh, we've still got about 10 minutes. But after the 9 o'clock news, we've got our Party Mega Mix. This week featuring Noi. Try that again. This week featuring Roy Orbison. So a mega mix of Roy Orbison songs, but it's by an artist called Jerry Grant. But I'm sure you'll still enjoy it anyway. Something different for you. Okay, what are we going to do now, you say? Let's do this one. Celebrate the Curves.

Yeah, that was Fiona Boys with Celebrate the Curves. Before that, we did Maybelline especially for Stevie by Chuck Berry. And Ruth, you'll be pleased to know that I have found your third request, and it is Rockin' Little Angel by the Kentucky Headhunters. And by the way, my wife sent me a message saying that it's not next week I'm away, it's the week after. So, Stevie, I'll have your request next week. So, here you go, Ruth. This one's for you. Oh, that's the wrong one. Let's try this one. That was called Ragtop. Yeah. Oh, let's go again, shall we?

0: 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On the weekend, could I stay? I
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3: Good morning, I'm Laura Devoy. The United Nations Security Council has heard of the need to implement a peace deal in the Middle East. An emergency session was held overnight following conflict between the US and Iran last weekend, which came after both countries signed a memorandum of understanding to end the war. Washington's representative at the meeting took issue with Iran's claim its reprisals were limited to the US and Israel, and its stopping of ships in the Strait of Hormuz. Tehran's representative rejected claims made against Iran. The University of New South Wales will pay more than $32 million to more than 33,000 underpaid staff. The uni has admitted to underpaying staff entitlements between 2014 and 2023 and to breaching record-keeping and payslip requirements. It's entered into an enforceable undertaking with the Fair Work Ombudsman and is required to make a contrition payment of $500,000 to Commonwealth Consolidated Revenue. The UK government has formally apologised for its role in forced adoptions between 1949 and 1976. An estimated 185,000 babies were taken from their mothers, and thousands of unwed women were coerced into giving up their children. Prime Minister Keir Starmer issued the apology in Parliament.
4: It is a stain on our history. Mothers, many young, vulnerable and without support, were coerced, bullied, or misled into feeling that they had no choice but to have their children taken away from them. What a thing to do.
3: Some victims say while the apology was a positive step, it came too late for a significant number of people. Flood warnings in South Australia have been downgraded, but the State Emergency Service says water levels remain higher than normal. Adelaide recorded a month's worth of rain in 48 hours this week. A warning for Patawalonga was issued yesterday, but the SES said last night the risk of flooding had reduced. Volunteers spent yesterday afternoon and evening sandbagging in Glenelg North. Another warning was issued for the Adelaide Hills, where a dam on a private property at Ironbank was at risk of failing. And after a warm autumn, snow has finally arrived on the ski fields. The New South Wales and Victorian Alps received their first major snowstorm of the year last night. Another 10 to 20 centimetres is possible today. It comes just in time for the New South Wales school holidays, but almost a week into Victoria's. More than 80 choirs from around the world are in Tasmania for a celebration of vocal excellence. Shannon Kirkwood has more.
5: The Festival of Voices is welcoming beginners and seasoned professionals for the 10-day event, from youth choirs to beatboxing and a cappella performances. Tonight, Hobart's waterfront will be transformed for the return of the Big Sing, one of Australia's largest community sing-alongs where thousands of voices will come together. Among the performances, singer-songwriter Casey Donovan, who will lead a special rendition of My Island Home. Organisers say the winter event is about joy, connection and community.
3: Turning to sport, Spain is through to the round of 16 at the FIFA World Cup after a dominant 3-0 win over Austria. Mikel Oyarzabal scored a double while Pedro Porro also hit the back of the net. The second match of the day is about to get underway. Portugal will take on Croatia. Later, Switzerland will face Algeria. And the Newcastle Knights have defeated the Cronulla Sharks 18-4 in the first match of the NRLW season.
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7: And now an update for today's weather and the next 4 days. Today we are looking at a maximum of 12 degrees with possible 2 millimetres of rain for today. Tomorrow we've got a cloudy day with a 4 degrees overnight and a maximum of 12 degrees. Up to 1 millimetre of rain is predicted for tomorrow. Sunday we have a partly cloudy day with 3 degrees.

overnight and a maximum of 12 degrees. Monday, we have a sunny day with 1 degree overnight and a maximum of 13 degrees. And Tuesday, we've got 2 degrees overnight and a maximum of 13 degrees with no rain. So pretty similar right through the week, folks, right up till about Thursday, 12 and 13 degrees and nothing higher, nothing lower other than the overnights. It is 7.9 degrees outside at the moment and it is 5 past 9 and time for the 9 o'clock Megamix.

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4: All right, it is right on 9:16, 8 degrees outside, and you're listening to Phoenix 106.7. And I'm Andy S. here for breakfast on a Friday. I hope you enjoyed that Mega Mix, that Roy Orbison Mega Mix. That was done by Jerry Grant. And so, as I say, something a little bit different. Next week, our 9 o'clock Mega Mix will feature Susan McCann. So look forward to that one. And, of course, Stevie will be looking forward to his rockabilly songs too. I better bring them in. All right, we're going to I've caught up on my request for the morning. We've got about 45 minutes to go, so I'm going to touch on the blues now this morning. This is a band that I saw a couple of years ago, or an artist I saw a couple of years ago that was backing Ross Wilson. His name's Aaron Shembri, and this is a song he wrote, or he did, with Russell Morris and Colleen Hewitt, and it's called Come On In My Kitchen. It's a real bluesy number. A couple of blues ones coming up for you. Hope you enjoy them.

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0: Oh, there you go. That was Epilepsy Betsy by Jerry King and the Rivertown Ramblers. Before that, we had Beautiful Brown Eyes by the King Cats. We had the one that was getting a bit yippity, folks. That was called Take a Walk With Me, and that was off the Blues Before Sunrise album. And the one I started that with was Aaron Chembry, Russell Morris and Colleen Hewitt with Come On In My Kitchen, a great blues number. Some of my CDs got damaged when the peppercorn tree next door fell and squashed my man cave. And when I try them at home on my new system, they work perfectly. But sometimes you put them in the CD player here and they get the yippities. And unfortunately, you don't know it's going to happen till the... And it always happens when you're not ready for it, when you turn away looking for something else to play. But anyway, we got through that one. The King Cats came to my rescue. It is 9:29 on the knocker, 8.2 degrees. 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And here comes the Tractors.
1: 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And on both coasts, they got the record company machine.

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4: Ah, it is coming up to 17 minutes to 10 o'clock, so we're fast running out of time again, folks. Boy, doesn't time go quick when you're having fun. What do we got? We've got Val Hogan coming up at 10 o'clock. She's sitting in for DJ Noel this morning, so make sure you stick around because Val plays a lot of great stuff, and I'm sure you'll enjoy listening to her sitting in for DJ Noel. What have we got? We're going to stay with the music, going to keep it rolling because we're just about out of time, folks, and there was so much more I wanted to do today but just haven't got the time. So let's go to this one. This is called Burning Bridges. Wrong one again. Here we go.

will cry to me. Oh, yeah, that was Cry to Me by Solomon Burke. It wasn't the one I was going to play, of course, but it doesn't matter. That was a good song anyway. Cry to Me by Solomon Burke. Before that, we did Daddy Cool and a whole lot of shaking going on. The Mavericks with Back in Your Arms Again, and my favourite country band, the Tulsa Shuffle with the Tractors. All right, we're going to keep it going because we are fast running out of time. I would like to do a John Farnham song right after this one, but this is Shakin' Stevens with Queen of the Hop.

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1: He's one for John Farnham. Happy birthday, John, from everyone here at Phoenix. And all our listeners, of course.

0: Oh, I nearly signed myself off too early, didn't I? Hey, baby, come on over here. Isn't that the one by Rockin' Louie and the Mama Jammers? This one's called Real Gone Lover.
1: I'm gonna tell you right now.
0: Yeah, we're nearly done.

0: Yeah, that was Rockin' Louie in the Mama Jammers with Real Gone Lover. Before that, we had Chain Reaction, especially for John Farnham's birthday this week. Once again, happy birthday, John, from everyone here at Phoenix FM and, of course, all of our listeners. And we hope you have a great day today. Saw a terrific photo of John with his grandson, Jet, the other day, and he looks quite content, doesn't he? We also did that. Before that, we did Shaken Stevens, Queen of the Hop. Now, it is coming up to 3 minutes to 10 o'clock. Almost time for Val Hogan to jump in the chair. Make sure you stick around, folks, because Val plays some pretty similar stuff to what I would normally play, not so much as what I played today. But I do hope you enjoyed the mix today. I thought we'd do something a little bit different with a bit of rock and roll, a bit of blues, a bit of country, and, of course, a little bit of rockabilly as well. Thank you for all those who have requested songs this morning. I hope I've made your day and brought your songs to air. Anyway, as I tell you every week, be good. If you can't be good, be careful. And if you can't be careful, well, you may as well enjoy what you're doing. Have a good Friday, folks. A great weekend. And I'll talk to you next Friday. See you later, alligator.
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